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0: Good morning, 7:08 on your Thursday morning. Slatter and Stagg, 64 degrees here in downtown Wheeling. Good morning to you, Shane Stagg.
1: Good morning, Mr. Slatter. Mr. Slatter's over there off and running this morning.
0: Let's go a little eastbound and down.

0: All right, Thursday morning, and it is Slaughter and Stack Country Music Day, if you haven't figured that out already. Not a lot. I got two newspapers here, Shane Stack. I've got the Pittsburgh Post-Gazette, and I always get the Wheeling Intelligencer. I guess it's maybe a good thing, but not a lot going on. I think we're going to have to make something happen here.
1: Well, we can always make something happen here, Bob. You know, the big news I heard this morning coming in, you wanted to win that $1 billion Powerball, didn't you?
0: Someone in Illinois.
1: One ticket winner. You know the shame of that? Over $1 billion, you only get $450 million.
0: Get your hand out of my pocket, Uncle Sam.
1: Unbelievable.
0: You know what? I don't want to win that. You know what I want to win?
1: What do you
0: want? I want to win the Queen of Hearts. Nobody hit it last night.
1: You want Herc to hand you that money.
0: Oh, my goodness. That's all I want. That's enough for me.
1: Think it'll be a mill next week?
0: Yeah, it will. Bear sent me a text late last night or this morning. Don't know which one. I think it was last night. The pot last night at Undo's in Benwood was over $900,000.
1: Really?
0: So you know for sure. Next week, it will be a $1 million drawing. The number chosen last night, number 20.
1: And do you know what card it was?
0: It was a heart.
1: It was a heart.
0: Wasn't the heart that you wanted?
1: I didn't catch it. Usually I catch a live stream of it on Facebook, but I didn't see that.
0: I've been saying all along, the number's 22.
1: That's it, 22.
0: I think they're down to 18.
1: And it's still available?
0: 22 still there, yeah.
1: Okay, you want to go play that next week?
0: I might be able to scrape up. How much is it a ticket?
1: I think it's a buck a ticket.
0: I might be able to get five tickets. Maybe.
1: It only takes one, Bob.
0: That's what they say. But maybe we'll check with Coach, and maybe we'll broadcast from down there next week if they will have us back. I mean, because that's pretty
1: bucks,
0: exciting.
1: That's
0: That is pretty exciting. I'll tell you another thing that's a big deal. Shane Stack.
1: What's a big deal?
0: Those Pittsburgh Steelers play football tonight.
1: Oh, is that really that big of a deal? You guys see, you got your Steelers
0: shirt on. Don't piss me off over their big shot. Yes, it's a big deal.
1: I'll be snoozing by the time they come on, I bet.
0: Well, shame on you, Shane Stack.
1: What time's the game tonight?
0: I don't know. Shame on me.
1: Who do they play?
0: They play the Green Bay Packers.
1: Okay.
0: Now, normally, I'm with you. Now, I don't fall asleep. I might not be as interested as normal.

0: But, you know, the Steelers have this quarterback thing. It's not an issue. It might even turn out to be a good problem to have. They have four, and they're probably only going to keep three.
1: Oh.
0: So Will Howard, who was hurt.
1: My Ohio State boy there.
0: Ohio State champion the last time he played a meaningful game. But he was hurt last year, didn't get to show the Steelers what he could do. And then they drafted, was it Eller out of Penn State in the third round. You know he's going to make the team. And, of course, this is Aaron Rodgers' last year. So you got to wonder if you're Mason Rudolph, what do you have to do to make the team? So, yes, I am excited about it tonight. Even though I don't know what time kickoff is, I don't think I'll miss it.
1: I'll look it up here for
0: it's
1: you.
0: The Pittsburgh Steelers and the Green Bay Packers. The Pittsburgh Pirates are on a downfall.
1: It's about time for me to get tickets to a game now.
0: Yeah, I don't think they're going to be hard to come by.
1: Sneak
0: Didn't Mama
1: there.
0: Stack say she was going to send you and I to a ball game?
1: I think so, but I haven't had time for that, Bob, really.
0: You're busy, busy, busy, busy. But maybe we'll get a chance to go up for an afternoon game just to have some laughs, maybe talk a little smack if the owner walks by.
1: Now, that would be lovely to go up to a game. Missed that this year so far. Steelers play tonight, 7 o'clock. And yeah. It's in Pittsburgh tonight.
0: And,
1: so,
0: I have a Pittsburgh paper here, and I don't think Aaron Rodgers was taking a shot at anyone. He just said that he wished that the game tonight was in Green Bay because he's never going to get a chance to play in Green Bay
1: again, absolutely.
0: You know, in case barring injury, he will get a few games in Pittsburgh. Right now, 64 degrees here in downtown Wheeling. You know much about the weather over there?
1: Nice day out there today, Bob. I don't think we're expecting any showers or anything today. Going to be sunshine, a little bit of clouds, high in the low 80s today.
0: Perfect. The weather brought to you by Ogilvie Park and Resort. They are the official weather sponsor of the Watchdog Radio Network. And, of course, after the 7:30 break, we will talk to Zach Gasque, and he will give us a little bit of better update, a more professional update than Mr. Stack over there.
1: Absolutely.
0: All right, I'm out. The Steelers tonight, the Pirates are free-falling, and there's not much news in the paper. What do you want to talk about?
1: Well, Bob, it's something that was brought to my attention yesterday. I honestly kind of forgot about it, but I believe a Moundsville man who was indicted on 14 felony counts in connection with the Eric Buzzard car scheme down in Moundsville.
0: No, was that his partner, the car dealer?
1: J.B. Meade.
0: Okay.
1: Yeah, I believe he's set to be arraigned this morning, 10 or 11 o'clock, in front of Judge Jeffrey Kramer down there in Marshall County. May get a trial date today.
0: Now, if memory serves me right, when Mr. Buzzard was sentenced, kind of threw the book at him.
1: Yeah. Yeah, they did. I don't remember exactly what.
0: There was a chance he might even walk out, you know, on a probation kind of thing, but I think it was kind of do not pass, go directly to jail.
1: Yeah, really threw the book at former Marshall County Assessor Eric Buzzard down there in the scheme. I believe they called it embezzlement and conspiracy charges, and J.B. Meade was indicted by a Marshall County grand jury, Bob, I think back maybe in June or April, somewhere in there, but at that point in time, he was scheduled to be arraigned this morning, and a trial date could be set at 10 o'clock this morning.
0: 14 counts? That's a bunch.
1: 14 counts, that is a bunch. It'll be interesting to see how that plays out.
0: Again, we would love to hear from you anywhere along the line that you would like to jump in. You can do so, well, a couple ways. 304-214-1600, that is the number that you want to remember. You can send a text and Shane will watch for that, or 304-214-1600. You can give us a call and we will put you on the air. Now, you're a Wheeling Symphony guy. Your lovely wife is a performer.
1: She's a contracted player. Contracted player.
0: Looks like she'll be contracted to play on Labor Day at Ogilvie.
1: You know, I don't know if she's in on that or not. She's kind of taken a little bit of a break from that, Bob, and part of that's probably my fault.
0: Because you're always in here goofing off with me.
1: Yeah, I'm in here doing the radio with you and all the other
0: things. Well, that kind of made me wish I wouldn't have brought that up then.
1: That I like to do. So I'll be honest with you, I'm not sure if she's playing that concert or not, but that's always a great concert up there at Ogilvie Park, the Ann Kachinka Amphitheater up there. Great place to watch a concert.
0: Now, above the fold, you get down that way on business every once in a while. I haven't been to Moundsville, geez, and wanted to get down there with Rick Healy on, what do they call that? They shut down Jefferson Avenue.
1: Yeah, Fridays. First Fridays or third Fridays. I forget what it is, but it's tomorrow, I believe. So that wouldn't be the first Friday, would it?
0: Man, it is Thursday already, isn't it?
1: It is Thursday.
0: I guess if we were going to head down that way, there could be a little traffic congestion around John Marshall High School. They're building the new aquatic center.
1: Yeah.
0: So have you been down that way?
1: I mean, Bob, I was just down that way yesterday. One of my good buddies, his TV went out, and I just happened to have one at the pawn shop. You know how that is. You just happen
0: sold.
1: Just happened to have one of those. So I made a little delivery yesterday. I helped he and his wife set up the TV down there, and I did notice the aquatic center. It's really starting. You know, there's, I think,
0: like, that's a big swimming pool, right?
1: It is. Yeah, it's a big swimming pool. I don't know if it's going to be a you know, workout center too. I'm not sure what all is involved there. I think WVU Medicine might even be involved in that project to some extent, because I think it sits on a piece of property that they owned at one time where there were some doctors' offices there. But really starting to take shape down there. There's going to be walls going up, I would say, pretty soon. And on my way out to deliver that TV, the ground is moving on that new rec center down there as well in Moundsville. So a lot of things going on in Moundsville. But like Bob said, if you're headed down tomorrow, I believe it's called Jefferson Third Fridays. I'm pretty sure it's Third Fridays. Might have a little congestion there in front of John Marshall High School. And then, of course, Jefferson Avenue will be shut down tomorrow. I'm not sure what time that's starting, but I bet with one of our guests a little later in the show, we'll learn some more about that.
0: We will we'll tell everybody what Shane is talking about here just in 1 second, because this just hit me. Was it you and I, or was it Howard and I? Not Howard Monroe, Howard Carnell. Slaughter and Stagg filling in for Howard Monroe, and Howard Carnell filled in for Shane Stagg.
1: Can you get that all straight over there, Bob?
0: It's confusing. But one day we commented, maybe it was you and I, think it was you and I, maybe yesterday, how it appeared with all the unrest still between Iran and the good old U.S. of A, it seemed like the gasoline prices weren't too bad. Man, what happened? I got a couple of texts with pictures. We're talking $4 again.
1: Yeah, Bob, it really went up again on my trip down to Moundsville yesterday. Usually try to fill up there at Walmart. That's usually the cheapest place to go, and you did. We talked about it here on the radio. You thought prices had dropped a little bit. There was like a 60-cent difference in diesel prices between Walmart and Sheetz right across the road. So it looks like those prices are climbing back up again.
0: Oh, boy. So, and guess what? I need gas.
1: Bob.
0: Yeah, I'm down about 50 miles in my badass Ford F-150, and it needs a little fuel. So what you're telling me is it's going to be almost $4 a gallon, if not $4 a gallon today when I put fuel in.
1: I think yesterday.
0: $20 isn't going to go very far, Shane.
1: I think it was $4 a gallon yesterday in Moundsville.
0: My goodness.
1: Not what you want to hear this morning,
0: it
1: Bob.
0: It is not what I want to hear. We do have a great show, I believe, because we have some great guests coming in. Of course, at 7:30, morning meteorologist Zach Gasquy will be with us. He'll give us a real professional look at the weather and starting out the weekend, and we'll see what kind of day we have for tomorrow. It's really hard because you just came back yesterday. I'm really feel like in the twilight zone here. I can't believe it's Thursday. Wait,
1: Bob, it was odd for me too, being down there in Charleston for the interim session. Started on Sunday. I'm still not sure right now if it's Tuesday or Thursday. I really don't.
0: I thought that was yesterday. You were kind of confused when you came in.
1: I tell you what, I didn't feel like I could connect any thoughts yesterday. I don't know what it was. I just wasn't with it yesterday, but feeling a little better today.
0: Zach will be with us, and we'll go over the weather. And then after that, Shane, I did a little research on this. I have known about this West Virginian since I was a boy. I didn't know all that much about him because, again, there's just not a lot, and there should be. So I'm going to tell you and our listeners about the greatest West Virginian that nobody has probably ever heard of.
1: I can't wait to hear about it.
0: And I want to, this disclaimer, I can't make that statement when it comes to the military, because you know, Shane, there are real true blue heroes throughout every state. and that we know nothing about.
1: Right.
0: So when I say the greatest West Virginia that nobody has probably ever heard of.
1: Put a little asterisk behind
0: that.
1: Yeah,
0: it has nothing to do with the military. But we're going to talk about the great Lou Burdett. Have you ever heard that name?
1: Never heard of him before in my life.
0: I really love talking baseball. And one of the players that is a true hero of mine is Steve Blass. Everybody knows that name, right? He was a pitcher for the Pirates, broadcaster for many, many years, and an ambassador for the game of baseball. And I go back to 1971, and I look at what he did in that series against the Baltimore Orioles. He pitched two complete games, including Game 7. And that is outstanding.
1: Right.
0: But what Lou Burdett did was even more incredible than that. And he had a really, really good baseball career. In fact, probably borderline Hall of Fame. And he's from Nitro, West Virginia.
1: Wow, I can't wait to hear about this.
0: We're going to talk about, again, who I believe probably is the greatest West Virginian that nobody's ever really heard about. We're going to take a few minutes and talk about Lou Burdett. And, you know, sometimes I can't talk about old baseball players when they pass. But I had a real hit in the gut yesterday. This was personal. This was someone that I went to college with. When I ventured out to Chicago, we went together. And I got the news yesterday that he had passed away at 65. So, Shane, please bear with me. I'm going to try to keep it in check. And I'm going to try hard not to preach. But I want to try to get a message across. And if I get this message across to just one of our listeners, I'll be happy.
1: Preach about it, brother.
0: I'm going to preach to everybody a little bit on how we just can't take things for granted. I said goodbye to him 40 years ago and never saw him again.
1: Yep, absolutely.
0: So you probably have a story or two like that.
1: You know, I do. I do, Bob. And when you brought this up yesterday afternoon, last night when we were talking a little bit, one popped into my head right off the bat, so I'm going to, you know, give you your time to tell your story. But, and mine wasn't 40 years by any means. Well, number one, I haven't been around quite 40 years just yet. But one of those that, you know, life takes you in different directions, but you kind of wish you would have taken a little more time to just at least say hello to somebody.
0: And with all the gadgets out there today, Shane, Facebook and stuff, if you wanted to, pretty good chance you're going to find that person.
1: Sure.
0: You know, unless they're somewhere out in Colorado and, you know, living off the grid, you're probably going to be able to get a message to them or something. And I wish someone would have opened my eyes and my brain to this last week, because he would have been the one person I'd have said, you know what, I got to get a message to him.
1: Right.
0: And I don't know exactly how it ended, but I think it was unexpectedly. Shane, he would have been one of those guys, maybe even if he was in Alaska, that if word would have got to me that this was it, I would have had to have found some way to get there.
1: Get up there.
0: Yeah. Well, I hadn't seen him for 40 years.
1: Hop in your motorboat, Bob. Get up
0: Hitchhike,
1: there to Alaska.
0: Get on the bus, the Greyhound, some way. But unfortunately, I didn't get that opportunity. So I'm going to tell you the story on how one T-shirt – changed my life, and it changed his life. And I'll tell you a little bit about that. And maybe if one person says, you know what, Bob, you're right. I haven't talked to this person, and you know what, today I'm going to try to find him. So we're going to get into that at 8 o'clock. And while you were in Charleston, Shane, meeting people, you met someone that I'm really jealous of. I've talked to her many times on the phone, but you actually got to meet Amelia Nicely.
1: Yeah, absolutely, Bob. It was great to be able to put a face with the name. Heard her many, many times right here on the air with you and Howard in the morning. Amelia Nicely from West Virginia Watch was down there covering the interim sessions along with another good friend of the show, Stephen Allen Adams. And I was in the Children and Families Committee meeting, and in walked Amelia to cover the meeting, and after we were done, I went over and introduced myself and asked her if she would mind coming on the show with us in Howard's absence, and of course, she was very happy to do that. So at 8:30 this morning, Amelia will join us. We'll talk about the interim sessions, education, school clothing voucher, some of the state agency audits and reports that we got to see over the weekend, and Amelia dives deep into this stuff, so can't wait to talk to her.
0: Yeah, she is an outstanding reporter, and I'm looking forward to that also. And then at 9 o'clock, an old friend, he's stopping in, right?
1: Yeah, he is stopping in, Bob. We've had him on the show a few times before, but he has something new to bring to us, and new that probably no one else is doing here in the Ohio Valley. Tyler Harto from Living My Best Cigar Life out of Moundsville, West Virginia, is going to stop by. Tyler recently took a trip to Texas to get a little education and training on the art of cigar rolling.
0: What the hell do they know about rolling cigars
1: well,
0: in Texas?
1: Well, that's I can't wait to talk to Tyler about that. I think he went down there and met
0: they
1: one
0: smoke
1: of the,
0: ganja down there,
1: well,
0: don't they?
1: I don't know. Met one of the best down there in Texas. Took this class. And, you know, Bob, that's not something that's cheap to do, and Tyler wanted to be able.
0: Dude, they used to do it right here in Wheeling. Wasn't Wheeling like the Stogie Cigar Capital?
1: But we're not talking Marsh Wheeling Stogies.
0: Oh, a little upgrade. Is that what you're saying?
1: We're talking
0: the sophisticated
1: premium,
0: cigar.
1: Cigars. Not taking anything away from Marsh Wheelings, but those aren't quite what I would consider a premium cigar. But Tyler will join us at 9 o'clock, talk a little business with him and talk about his newfound talent, I guess you would call it.
0: Shane Stack come back from Charleston fresh with thousands of ideas, and he said, Bob, is there a place that the regulars are still there? You know, I grew up in the bar business. I grew up surrounded by regulars. Used to be, I think, a lot of businesses. Hell, it's a pawn shop. We had regulars over there, didn't we?
1: Yeah, absolutely, Bob. I saw an article while I was away, and it said, you know, I think it was called The Lost Art of Being a Regular. And I read that article, and I thought, wow, that would be really neat to talk about. Because although there are a few of those places left, Bob, I don't think a lot of people are regulars like they used to be, especially back in the days when you were out and about.
0: Yeah, and I tell you the stories about Wakeham's. I mean, everybody knew everybody in Wakeham's. Everybody was a regular. Very seldom did someone walk off the street where nobody knew them. Everybody knew everybody's name. Everybody knew where they worked. Everybody knew. It was that kind of place. Our bar, almost the same, you know, towards Pennsylvania on 40, you would get maybe more stragglers there, want to come in and have a drink or maybe get a six-pack to go. But that really kind of stuck with me. And, of course, when I think of regulars, Shane, being a bar brat that I was, I think of Cheers. I think of Norm.
1: Sure.
0: You know, he was, you know, they were regulars. Everybody knew everybody at Cheers.
1: And that's what I think of too, Bob. And this article was written by a gentleman named David Dorman, and it was called The Lost Art of Being a Regular. So we're going to borrow that from him this morning and talk about, is that a lost art? I believe something that he pointed out in the article that we'll get into is, you know, we are in a society that's all about speed and convenience, and that's really cut into that lost art of being a regular.
0: I think the last time that I experienced that type of atmosphere, that type of surrounding, is one of your old places. Elite's.
1: Oh, absolutely.
0: When I stopped in, I was before the Michael Presley performance that I didn't see much of. I got there a little bit ahead of the show. So I went to Elite's to have a cold Bud Light. And the end of the left-hand end of the bar where I sat down, there was nobody there when I sat down there. That's why I sat down. And within a half hour, I was surrounded on both sides of the bars.
1: I could probably name every person that you were surrounded by.
0: So the regulars were so comfortable, they're on even that side of the bar in that corner.
1: You can creep around that side. Not too far. Not too far. Brad doesn't want you to go too far around that corner.
0: And even though, Shane, I wasn't a regular, kind of made me feel like a regular there. And it made me feel like just what you're talking about. That bar where you go, and you're not just with the guy beside you. You're with a group. It's the regulars.
1: Right. And Bob, although, and we'll get off this topic and save, so although I don't go down there anymore, it's one of those places, if I popped in there this afternoon, especially if Brad was working, you're still a regular. I guarantee you he would still remember my sign-up number. You know, that's just the way those things work in those small town bars, restaurants, hangouts, whatever they are. So at 9:30, we'll talk a little bit about the lost art of being a regular.
0: Can't wait to do that. It's 7:31 right now, 64 degrees here in downtown Wheeling. Let's take a break. Johnny Walkup is here, and then morning meteorologist Zach Gaskley. He'll stop in. You're looking at me. You're making me uncomfortable.
1: No, I'm looking at you. No.
0: I thought you were going to say I screwed something
1: no,
0: up.
1: No, not at all. You haven't messed anything
0: I
1: up
0: just
1: yet.
0: Did.
1: No, I will. Before we go out to the break, I'll give you an update from the text line.
0: Thank you. That's where I thought you were
1: from
0: going.
1: From the Freon Stack Auction Service text line. Good morning, fellas.
0: Good morning.
1: Gasoline is $4.45, if not more, at the Marathon in Etnaville. That's from our good friend Lisa, letting us know about that.
0: $4.45 for regular?
1: $4.45 for regular, yes. Now Mark says Sheets in Moundsville, $3.79.
0: That's a hell of a deal.
1: And then if I can go back to the text messages we received last night, if I'm the buildings I can recognize in the background, it looks like the Marathon on Wheeling Island, $4.45.
0: I ain't going there.
1: And the Shell station over in, I believe this is a picture from Martin's Ferry, $4.39. That was yesterday evening. So those prices are creeping back up. Better get down to Walmart.
0: I got to go to Moundsville, right? I have enough gas to get to Moundsville?
1: I'll give you a couple bucks. Stop at E-Lights while you're down there.
0: Right. I'll say Delegate Stack.
1: You mind signing me up while you're there, too?
0: You probably win. All right, that's what we have. And again, yesterday was kind of slow. We had a couple calls yesterday that jumped in that was really on point, but we love it when you join us. 304-214-1600. Very, very easy. You can send Shane a text or pick up the phone the old-fashioned way and give us a call and join us. So let's take a break. Johnny Walkup is here. When we come back, Zach Gaskley will be with us. Slider and Stack, Watchdog Radio Network.
2: Good morning. I'm John Walkup with your 7 News headlines on this Thursday, August 13th. The Ohio Valley has lost a longtime dedicated public servant. Tributes continue to pour in for the late Alan Ketzel II, who served the Brookside Fire Department for 68 years. Ketzel served in every capacity from firefighter to assistant chief to chief. He was given the Distinguished Fire Service Award from the Ohio Fire Service Hall of Fame and the Lifetime Achievement Award from the Belmont County Fire Squad Officers Association. West Virginia lawmakers wrapped up their August interim meetings with tough questions about the state's Medicaid Fraud Investigations Unit. Attorney General J.B. McCuskey highlighted efforts to crack down on Medicaid fraud and abuse. The lawmakers also raised concerns after the recent resignation of the unit's director, a topic that was not addressed during that discussion. Students at John Marshall High School will see some changes when classes begin next Tuesday. Construction of the new aquatic center is reshaping traffic flow around campus with new parking arrangements for students and staff. Drivers should also expect delays during morning drop-off and afternoon pickup, as access to the main entrance will be limited to buses and handicap parking vehicles. And with a new school semester on the horizon, students will be returning to the classrooms. According to ChildrensHealthHub.org, a sharp spike in viral infections occurs every autumn right around the start of school. Paul Seaman, the director of JanCare Ambulance Services, says the big things for students to watch out for are respiratory viruses, strep throat, and the flu. He says these diseases come from being in a packed room in close quarters. He also says these diseases can also be passed around by sharing items like drinks or food. And the Wheeling Symphony Orchestra is getting ready to host this year's Music Under the Stars concert at Ogilby Park. This annual tradition combines live orchestral music with the great outdoors. The program for the concert previews their 2026-27 season, which is titled Joy. Thousands of people are expected to attend, and you can sit in the amphitheater or on the lawn. The concert begins at 7:30 p.m. on Sunday, September 6th at the Ann Kachinka Amphitheater at Ogilby Park. That's a look at your 7 News headlines. Have a great day. I'm John Walkup, working for you.
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7: 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They're aggressive and wanting to get back, and so you can work with them on their protocols to get them where they need to be. So I've always enjoyed that part of it.
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0: happy.
1: Welcome back to Slider and Stack, 7:38 on your Thursday morning. Actually, a beautiful morning out there. 65 degrees here in downtown Wheeling, 65 in St. Clairsville, and 66 in Moundsville. For more of a weather update, and he does it much better than Bob and I ever could, we'll go down to the Big 7 and our good friend, Zach Gasquet.
2: Good morning, Zach.
3: Morning. How are y'all doing on this Friday eve?
2: Good, because I had no idea it was Thursday, you know, Shane gone the beginning of the week and then jumping back. I was pleasantly surprised, Zach, when Shane reminded me it was Thursday. I was acting like it was Tuesday around here.
3: Oh, well, thankfully it wasn't Tuesday. We're almost at Friday. But, yeah, it's a beautiful morning, as y'all stated. Got some fog around the area. It could be dense in some areas, but that'll burn off here as the sun's out nice and bright this morning. And, well, that's a good change right there. The sun is out nice and bright this morning. So, again, we'll still have some clouds around the area today, but I think we'll see a little bit more sunshine as we head throughout the day today. And temperature's still in the 80s, so it's still going to be plenty warm there. So much better weather day, I think. Still have a small chance for a rain shower later this afternoon and this evening. So good news yesterday was those storms that could have moved through ended up firing off to the north, and they missed us, thankfully. So we had a restful night. We could see maybe a few showers later this afternoon and this evening. So something to keep an eye out for. I think we will have some more rain showers overnight, maybe a few thunderstorms as well. But I think by the time we get to the start of the weekend, Friday evening, things probably will be trending a little bit nicer.
2: That sounds fantastic, because one of the things that I enjoy doing, Zach Gasquet, you met him a time or two. Donnie Gilbert is on the airwaves here at the Watchdog from 12 to 3. I enjoy cutting grass, trimming my weeds, and listening to Donnie and his brilliance. So thank you for the great weather forecast.
1: And his what,
2: his
1: Bob?
2: Brilliance.
1: Oh, brilliance. That's what you said. Okay.
2: So it really does sound like a great day. Maybe a storm or two, but you said that beginning of the week. As we move towards the weekend, they'll become less, but, man, there's a chance that it might pop up.
3: Yeah, and that's typically what we see this time of the year. And, you know, they technically still have those storm complexes, those ones that we saw earlier this week. They're still moving through portions of the Ohio Valley. It's just off to our south and to our west over kind of central portions of the Ohio Valley, so places in Indiana, Illinois, Kentucky, western Ohio. So they're still out there. And what these storms are they're kind of just the kind of the fringes of these storm complexes moving through. And, you know, with the sun out, that should add a little bit of instability, and we could maybe get some storms firing on the periphery. But I think the bulk of the heaviest rain, severe weather, and flooding potential will be off to our west and south today, as it was yesterday. So, again, not too worried about that. There's no flood watch in effect for the area, thankfully, this morning. So things are still quiet on that end. And hopefully, I know we had a little bit of clouds around last night, but hopefully some of the folks got up early, got to see some shooting stars with the Persian meteor shower last night. It peaked last night, and I know we were dealing with a good bit of clouds, but they did clear up just before sunrise, and so hopefully some of us got to see some of those meteors, those shooting stars.
2: Zach, I've only probably done this maybe four or five times. I usually do it down the mountains where the sky is really, really clear, and there's not a lot of unnatural light. But I really enjoy, I guess they call it stargazing, you know, having something to look up at the stars. Do you do that? Is that something that that you enjoy?
3: Yeah, I do enjoy it. I haven't had enough time, unfortunately, to enjoy it recently. You know, you got to find to make kind of a good stargazing. You kind of need to find a rural area free from, you know, big time light pollution. So here in the city of Wheeling, probably not the best area because, well, there's
2: gotta
3: a lot
2: go to
3: of
2: Viola Pound
3: here. Yeah. Honestly, probably the best place would probably be Ogilvy, kind of just like a nearby area, or you can just drive out to any rural location and, you know, that's free from light pollution, and you see a very nice shooting star. You can see some of the brighter stars and star clusters around the area. And you can also download apps on your phone that'll help you kind of see where some of those star clusters are, help you identify which star you're looking at, and you know it also will show you which planets are in the sky, so you don't mistake the planet for a star. But yeah, they're definitely something I wish I could do more. I do enjoy doing it from time to time.
1: We have a couple of those what I'll call stargazer apps that we'll use. My son and my wife love to do that stuff. You can find the constellations or whatever it is you might be looking for very easily by just raising your phone up in the air. But you know, talking about the stargazing and maybe watching a meteor shower or whatever's going on, it's even tough around here in the country now with the gas and oil stuff, the well pads, they're well lit. You really got to get out there, like Bob said, Fish Creek, Viola, somewhere like that, and find a spot where there's not a well pad close by.
2: Right. And the place down where, you know, I'm not going to say we do it every time, but, you know, it can't be cloudy. It has to be an uncloudy evening. But what we do, Zach, there's a field that is completely dark, or deer camp, where we go down in Ritchie County, really, really dark. Yeah. And we'll each take a pair of binoculars with us, and we'll just look up. And we're not looking for anything in particular, but almost every time you'll see a shooting star or you'll see something, it's just really unbelievable, you know, what you can see. And we don't even have a decent telescope or anything. So one of my regrets, I guess, if I could go back and come up with a hobby, I think that would be a real, real good hobby, because I don't know the planets. I mean, I can name them, but I probably couldn't pick them all out. But yeah, I thought probably that you had some interest in stargazing. We got to find the right spot and go out there, Shane Stack.
1: Yeah, I'd love to, because I haven't done that for a long time. And I know my wife and my son, they love going out and looking at that stuff.
2: You probably got a couple nice telescopes over at the pawn shop, don't you?
1: I can't say that I'll have any of those in stock right now.
2: I will use binoculars.
1: That's right. We'll be okay.
2: All right, Zach. Well, it looks like a good day today. Yes, there is the possibility. So keep an eye out for the storm. We don't have to worry about flooding today. Tell us again about tomorrow and what we can look forward to this weekend, please.
3: Yeah, so tomorrow I think is still going to be a decent day. You might have the chance for a few early morning rain showers during the morning, maybe a few embedded storms, and then maybe a few sprinkles around during the afternoon. I think we'll see a cloudy start tomorrow, and then we'll see a little bit more sunshine as we head through the afternoon hours. Saturday's looking pretty good. No complaints, no worries about Saturday. Sunday might see a brief return of some scattered showers and storms with another weather system passing through, but it will be brief. And I think by the time we get towards next week, going to be a complete 180 from what we saw to start this week. We're going to see a good bit of sunshine, some clouds, some small chances of a rain shower. And to that end, with stargazing, another hobby I'd like to personally myself invest in is astrophotography. It's like taking photos of galaxies and star clusters. That takes some patience right there. It's not something you snap a picture of. You have to kind of leave your telescope, your camera focused on that area for a long time to get good photos. But that's also a hobby I've always wanted to be interested in, but it's still the money seems to be a little bit of a limiting factor there.
2: I hear you. It sounds expensive.
1: That's what I was going to say. Sounds really expensive. I know, and we'll end on this. My brother-in-law really gets into photography. I think he gets it from his father. But one time when they still lived around here, he went out to the West Alexander Cemetery. Bob, you know where that is at. It was a spot.
2: Laying out there.
1: Well, that was a spot that they identified that didn't have a lot of light pollution, and he did exactly, I think, what Zach is talking about. He set up his camera, and it was a long, long type exposure. I don't know. It had to sit there for an hour and a half or something crazy like that to be able to capture this specific photo of the stars.
3: Yeah, that's right. That's kind of the main, you know, I guess another limiting factor is you gotta have a lot of patience. You know, as I said, it's not something with normal photography where you just snap a photo of it. You know, you gotta leave your telescope out for many hours depending on what you're trying to capture there. So, and you know, you also do that with telescopes like, you know, the Hubble Space Telescope and the James Webb Telescope. They don't snap pictures there either, even though they have really powerful cameras, really powerful telescopes there. They still take some time there to snap pictures of distant galaxies. So, again, it's kind of it's kind of, you know, an interesting hobby I would like, because I've always been interested by the stars. But also money and patience, that's also something that you have to invest in a lot.
1: Well, now we've figured out a hobby that Zach has. Now we know what he does in his spare time.
2: We got to find that spot where it's nice and dark, where we can at least go up there and look up in the stars. So, Zach, great forecast, great conversation, great hanging out with you this morning. Enjoy the rest of your day, and then we'll wrap things up tomorrow. Tomorrow is Friday.
3: Absolutely. Hallelujah. I'll talk to y'all tomorrow. Thanks for having me.
2: How much different is Johnny Walk Up when he walks in there Friday morning? He skips into the studio on Friday, doesn't he?
3: Oh, he always asks me, is it Friday yet? And I can tell him. Yes, it is. It's Friday. He calls it finally Friday.
2: That's right. Well, tell Johnny Walk Up we said hey, and we'll talk to you tomorrow, Zach.
3: Hey, thanks for having me. I'll talk to y'all tomorrow.
2: Thank you, Zach Gasque, down at the Big 7. 7:49 here on your, Thursday morning, a slider and stack. Sounds like a pretty good forecast.
1: Yeah, it does. It sounds really good. I know yesterday was a nice day, low humidity yesterday. I think some of that's going to creep back in today, but it sounds pretty good out there, Bob.
2: I've always been a baseball guy. I grew up in a house where it was on the radio. My grandmother loved baseball. She loved Bob Prince. So that's kind of what did it for me. I just love baseball. I always have. And I heard this name, and I knew he was a pitcher, and I knew he was a good pitcher, and I knew he was from West Virginia. How would you like to be born with this name? We talked about, we did a bit a long time ago about the worst possible names. And I think Gaylord was
1: Gaylord was, yeah, I think that was on there.
2: All right. For whatever reason, back in November 22nd, 1926, in Nitro, West Virginia, his parents named him Selva. You ever met a gentleman by the name of Selva?
1: I know. I've got some odd names, but I don't know a Selva.
2: S-E-L-V-A, Lewis Burdett Jr.
1: I can see why he went by Lou.
2: Well, here's the interesting thing. And one of the things that I learned about Lou Burdett was he was a practical joker. He would, like, walk up to an umpire, has those big pockets on the side.
1: Yeah.
2: He would drop snakes in there.
1: Oh, I stick a firecracker in him or something. I'm my kind of guy.
2: And his middle name.
1: Leave the snakes out
2: there. Yeah, leave me alone with the snake. His middle name, Lewis, L-E-W-I-S, right?
1: Mm-hmm.
2: He would sign it L-O-U, Lou.
1: Oh, okay.
2: In fact, if you go and you find his tombstone.
1: That's how he has it on
2: That's
1: there?
2: That's how he went. His name, again, wow. Lewis, L-E-W-I-S, Lou, but he always wrote autographs, and everything that he signed L-O-U, and that's what they put on his tombstone. Again, he was born in 1926. He passed away on February 6th, 2007. He was born and raised in a little place called Nitro, West Virginia. You went right by there, right?
1: Yeah, is Nitro their football stadium, the Big Reds, or I'm going to look that
2: I
1: up.
2: I think the town got its name because they manufactured dynamite.
1: Nitroglycerin.
2: They're the
1: Wildcats down there, the Wildcats.
2: And I've always really been so proud of Steve Blass, of what he did in 1971. Two complete game wins, including Game 7. But what Lou Burdett did back in 1957 is totally, totally incredible. And let me tell you a little bit about him. He never played baseball in high school. You know why, Shane?
1: World War II?
2: They didn't have a team.
1: Oh, no team.
2: He didn't have a team, but they had a league kind of like the OVBL here.
1: Sure.
2: They called it an industrial league. And he pitched for one of those teams, and he dominated to the point where Richmond College offered him a scholarship to come play baseball at their school, and he did. And the New York Yankees noticed him, and so he signed a minor league contract. It was only like a couple hundred bucks. He was not a bonus baby.
1: Right.
2: And he roomed, in the minor leagues, he roomed with another pitcher by the name of Whitey Ford. You ever heard his name?
1: I have, absolutely.
2: Right. Great Hall of Fame, one of the best left-handers of all time. So the Yankees, they don't think too much of Burdett. And they wanted a pitcher by the name of Johnny Sain. So they made a trade with the then Boston Braves and they threw in this right-handed pitcher by the name of Lou Burdett. In 1957, the Yankees meet the Braves, who are now in Milwaukee. And this is where I just was amazed. Lou Burdett didn't pitch two complete wins in that World Series, Shane. He pitched three complete games, wins, and two of those were a shutout.
1: Wow.
2: So naturally, he was named the most valuable player of the series. Here's some of his stats. His ERA for the 1957 World Series, three complete games. He pitched 27 innings. His ERA looked like this, 0.67 against the mighty New York Yankees. And who was that pitcher that he beat in Game 7?
1: Who was that
2: pitcher? It was Whitey Ford.
1: Wow.
2: And they were friends. They had been friends since. He was also a great hitter. In 1958, Lou Burdett hit 242. His average was 242. The Pirates have players, everyday players, playing for them that are hitting, I don't know, 30 points, 40 points lower than that. Twice in his career, he hit two home runs in one game for a pitcher.
1: Wow.
2: And in 1958, when he hit 242, he had 15 runs knocked in. A pitcher. They don't even let pitchers play anymore. He played 18 seasons. And, you know, the reason why a lot of those players held on, Shane, that's all they had.
1: Right.
2: You know, they wanted that paycheck. So, of course, that is going to hurt his career stats. His ERA, career-wise, 3.66. That's not great. All right? You want to be three or less. You really want to be two or less. But he won 203 major league games. He struck out 1,074 hitters. And here is really where he shined. Out of all the pitchers in Major League Baseball, he is second only to Greg Maddux when it comes to walks per innings. Greg Maddux per nine innings, 1.8, a little under two batters his career. His whole career.
1: Right.
2: And Burdett was right there at 1.84. Have you heard about the famous Harvey Haddix game where he pitched 12?
1: I'm sitting here reading about it right now.
2: Do you know who the winning – do you know the pitcher that beat Harvey Haddix?
1: I think it was old Lou.
2: It was Lou Burdett. Now, Harvey Haddix pitched a
1: perfect game.
2: Perfect game through 12 innings. Lou Burdett scattered, I think, 11 or 12 hits.
1: 12 hits.
2: 12 hits. And he is the winning pitcher in that game. One of the greatest games of all time, and Lou Burdett was the winning pitcher.
1: Do you have the quote from him after the game?
2: Give it to us.
1: Lou Burdett said, "I'm the greatest pitcher that ever lived. The greatest game that was ever pitched in baseball wasn't good enough to beat me. So I've got to be the greatest."
2: And I have to agree with him. He led the National League in wins in 1959 with 21. And, yes, he pitched a no-hitter against the Philadelphia Phillies back in 1960. The other pitcher that had three complete World Series wins and two of those were shutout, Christy Mathewson.
1: Okay.
2: One of the all-time greats. So that's the story of Lou Burdett.
1: Now, hold on. The story doesn't end there, Bob.
2: What do you know that I don't know, Shane Stang?
1: A little controversy around Mr. Burdett.
2: You're talking about the spitball.
1: He liked to lick his fingers a little bit.
2: Well, and they filmed him. There was opposing manager.
1: He's described as a fidgety player.
2: Fidgety. So I'm going to try to describe what Shane is talking about. He would touch the bill of his cap. He would touch his nose.
1: Screw with his jersey.
2: He would wipe his – right. He was always – and – what it did was it got into the batter's head because everybody swears, not just Lou Burdett, his teammates, his catcher,
1: everybody,
2: the umpires,
1: the sports writers.
2: They said that he did not throw a spitball. And Lou Burdett said, "I don't even know how." He said, "I was just like Shane said, he was fidgety. So he was always touching his cap. He was always wiping his chin or something, touching this, touching that." But you're exactly right, Shane. And the legend has it that helped make him a better pitcher because they thought he was throwing a spitball.
1: He was throwing, while you were talking, I was reading some more about him, and that was the one big part of this that, everybody was accusing him, even the sports writers, of throwing.
2: His ball would drop so much.
1: Right, throwing the spitball, everything. Now, there is a quote from Lou Burdett, I think, upon his retirement, saying he had to retire because, quote, they were starting to hit the dry side of the ball.
2: Well, I thought I knew the name, but I really didn't know how great he was. And I certainly didn't know that pitching performance. Shane, they've been playing baseball a long, long time. That pitching performance in 1957.
1: Tough to beat.
2: You have to go back to Christy Mathewson in 1920.
1: Right. Really, really tough to beat. And Bob, too, when he won that World Series, or they won that World Series, he was 31 years old. That's ancient in today's baseball,
2: isn't it? It really, really is. So that's a story of Lou Burdett. And I know you like this tune. It's Kenny Rogers, the greatest.
1: Before you turn it up, Lou Burdett cut a couple songs, didn't you?
2: Yeah, I think I have one.
1: Oh, do you?
2: Well, no, I don't have it, but I didn't think much of it. What's it called?
1: Three Strikes and you're out. And then there was another one he recorded, Mary Lou.
2: I didn't know about that. Yeah. But here's Kenny Rogers talking about the greatest. We'll be right back.

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2: From ABC News, I'm Sherry Preston. It was a rainy, flooded Wednesday for the people of Indiana. Rescue crews working to assess the damage to many parts of the state following downpours and flash flooding. ABC Chief Meteorologist Ginger Z has more.
3: Nearly a foot of rain fell in some areas east of Indianapolis. Multiple water rescues, evacuations, and road closures.
4: This is just complete insanity. We're just experiencing the worst flooding I've ever seen in the history of this town, I would assume.
3: Dozens of people rescued in Cambridge City. One man seen clinging to a power pole. Drone video shows the entire town underwater.
2: Powerful monsoon storms also rolled through Arizona, flash flooding and gusty winds in Phoenix and Chandler. Military and civilian investigators on the scene of that deadly chopper crash in central Texas.
5: The Apache attack helicopter was carrying two soldiers, both of whom were killed when the aircraft went down southeast of Fort Hood, where the Apache and the crew were based. It also sparked a wildfire that forced the evacuation of several homes and has burned about 155 acres of pasture and brushland.
2: ABC's Jim Ryan. Military publications printing allegations of poor conditions aboard the USS Abraham Lincoln, which has been deployed to the Middle East in support of the war with Iran.
6: The aircraft carrier and its 5,000 sailors and Marines are now 9 months into a deployment supporting the war with Iran. And at one point, they spent 250 straight days at sea, a modern record. The Navy Times and Stars and Stripes report multiple sailors have tried to jump overboard. One wife saying her husband reached a breaking point after his deployment kept getting extended.
2: ABC's Karen Waugh. The president of Colombia says nearly 500 people are still reported missing. After this week's earthquake, 265 people died. Large parts of Western Europe sweltering once again, with Britain and France entering their fifth heat wave of the summer amid this exceptionally hot season. This is ABC News.
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2: Tomorrow, there is a hearing scheduled on a possible plea deal on federal charges for accused CEO killer Luigi Mangione.
12: We don't know what's going to happen. There could be a plea deal, but it also could be that they just wanted him to plead to the top charge. The question also winds up being, if he's going to be forced to plead to a charge that could put him away for life, why would he take a plea? Why not roll the dice at a trial? And we don't really know those answers.
2: ABC's Josh Margolin. Two different stories on what happened between a Virginia woman and a federal immigration agent who pointed a gun at her head. Here's ABC's Dave Packer.
13: A Department of Homeland Security spokesperson calls Carolina Molina an agitator who tried to run over ICE agents in Falls Church, Virginia. But Molina says that's not what happened.
14: I decided to bring out my cell phone and record. And that is when it feels like the situation changed.
13: While she admitted hurling an insult at agents out of her car window, she says,
14: as an American citizen, I have a right to my First Amendment.
13: But she denied trying to run them over. Dave Packer, ABC News.
2: New York Attorney General Letitia James says the decision by Homeland Security to spend $20 million on electric shock gloves for ICE agents is cruel and possibly in violation of several laws. The gloves send a shock similar to a taser. DHS says it'll be a de-escalation device. Sherry Preston, ABC News.
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15: I'm Jay Fox on the Ohio News Network. In Southwest Ohio, one woman has sued her cardiologist who is accused of sexually assaulting two patients. ONN's Jared Allen explains.
17: In the midst of the lawsuit, Dr. Ali Gassamzada has had his medical license suspended. The doctor faces multiple felony charges, including rape and sexual battery. Incidents reportedly happened during medical exams. The state medical board suspended Dr. Gassamzada's license on the grounds of being a danger of immediate and serious harm to the public.
15: There's an update after 16 inmates after the Grafton Correctional Institute in Northeast Ohio were taken to the hospital due to a lightning strike Tuesday evening. Tyler Madden of ONN affiliate WKYC-TV in Cleveland reports.
18: Seven of the people transported to the hospital are still there. One is in serious condition. The six others are in stable condition with non-life-threatening injuries. Now, the other nine that were transported have been released and returned here to the Grafton Correctional Institution. There have been no reported deaths and no injuries to staff. First responders were called here as inmates were returning from a meal, going from building to building when there was a lightning strike. One of those 16 inmates needed to be flown to the hospital.
15: The Cleveland Guardians beat the Detroit Tigers 6-4, and the Chicago White Sox beat the Cincinnati Reds 5-0 yesterday. For the Ohio News Network, I'm Jay Fox.
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1: 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Going to be another rainy day today, partly cloudy skies, a high in the mid-80s. Pretty much the same for the weekend, Friday, Saturday, and Sunday as well. It's the Ohio Valley forecast from Storm Tracker 7 here on the Watchdog Radio Network, AM 1600, AM 1370, FM 98.1, FM 97.7, and always at watchdognetwork.com.
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0: are back. 8:09. A Slatter and Stack. Was that Howard Monroe doing the weather?
1: Well, that's. I heard his voice. Was that? I was so shocked. I didn't listen to the temperature. Was that the current forecast, or was that an old forecast?
0: It was just good to hear Howard's voice.
1: Yeah, I was going. What's going on here? So I hope it was.
0: He said the weekend. Yeah, and he said the weekend. So all right, Howard must be feeling better.
1: Either that, or we pulled one out of the archive.
0: Or he got so sick of me and you mangling the weather. Right. He said, this is how you do it, boys. Hey, Howard, great to hear your voice this morning.
1: That is exactly right, Bob.
0: We're going to talk a little bit about Remember When, and I don't want to preach to you. And again, I'm probably going to bore some of you, but if just one of you take to heart what I'm going to say, then it will be worth it. Remember When, 64, oh man, where did the time go? Some of you are going to be amazed, but yes, I did go away to college. Didn't go far, and man, it was perfect for me. It was just absolute perfect. A little school, Waynesburg College. You ever been through the little town of Waynesburg,
1: Shane? You know, Bob, not really, other than that main intersection right there by the interstate that I think most people would consider Waynesburg. No, I don't think I've ever been through.
0: There were more people in my graduating class at Wheeling Park than there was on the whole campus at Waynesburg when I was there.
1: That makes it nice.
0: I loved it. Yeah. I just absolutely loved it. And my mother's boss lived in Waynesburg, him and his family. And we became good friends. My mother was scared to death because he was a Pittsburgh guy. And she said, you guys are going to hate each other. Well, it turned out we became really, really good friends. And he said, you need to go back to school. He said, come live with my family and go to Waynesburg. And I said, all right.
1: That's just what you wanted to hear. Go back to school, Bob.
0: Well, I had realized by then that probably the best thing going forward in life was to have a college degree. Mm-hmm. And their house was an old fraternity house. It was one of those big three-story houses. And it was right there on campus. So that very first day that I walked across East Wayne Street, across to the park, and I don't know what building I went to first, but I didn't know anybody. I absolutely didn't know anybody, Shane, but it was okay. It was a really small school, and it was perfect for me. And the living conditions and the family that I lived with was, again, just perfect. One evening, I don't think it was intramural. I think it was just a pickup game. After the game, sweaty T-shirt, this guy that I had no idea who he is, we just got done playing basketball against each other. He looked at my T-shirt and he said, Claysville American.

0: Legion, you played ball there? And I said, I did. I said, he said, Earl Tustin? I said, yeah, Earl was my coach. John knew the team. And he said, what are you doing later? I said, I'm probably just going to head home. He says, let's go to a fraternity party. And I said, all right. And that was the start of our friendship, mm-hmm. just because of that T-shirt.
1: Yeah, absolutely.
0: It sparked something in him, or we probably never, you know, might say hi to each other, but we wouldn't never have had a conversation.
1: Do you still have the T-shirt?
0: Probably not. I wish I did.
1: Okay.
0: And John, at the campus of Waynesburg, John stayed at Martin Hall, which was just two doors down from the family, Nass's family, that I lived with there in Waynesburg. So we become really, really good friends. He would take me home with him, and I played softball for his dad's team. He became good friends with the family that I lived with. It was a really great relationship. And then I got the news that the family that I lived with was moving.
1: Uh-oh.
0: Oh, no, just when I can't call it the best years of my life, Shane, because that's when you have a family and you watch your boys
1: right.
0: grow up. Those truly are the best years of your life. But my time at Waynesburg had to be the most fun years of my life. Just, I mean, no pressure, nothing. Just wake up and enjoy the day and really enjoy the evening. So I get the news that they are going to move. Bill was transferring. He was going to be the general manager of the second biggest truck stop in the world.
1: Wow.
0: Guess where this truck stop was?
1: Up here at Dallas Pike?
0: Well, it would have been about four of those.
1: Really?
0: Imagine Dallas Pike times four.
1: Withville, Virginia.
0: No. Gary, Indiana.
1: Gary, Indiana. Boy, that sounds exciting out there.
0: It sounds dangerous because guess what? It was dangerous. A lot of crime, just bad things in Gary, Indiana. The truck stop that we worked in wasn't in downtown. It was right there, you know, typically off the exit, Burr Street exit. And it was, I don't know, 20 miles from Chicago. Right there, Gary, Indiana, in the Indiana state line. Cross right over to Illinois and Chicago. So I don't want to go. I love Waynesburg. I love what I'm doing. I love the people of Waynesburg. Because of John, John introduced me to some locals. I played ball down there. Waynesburg was my home. But the family was moving to Gary, and they hired John. John Howard is who I'm talking about. John Howard. From Washington, Pennsylvania, quarterbacked at Wash High, great athlete. So John says, I'm going to go to Gary, Indiana. Come with me. Come on. Let's go out there. And, of course, I had a job waiting for me out there, too. So Shane, September of 1985, him and I in his car, we drove to Gary, Indiana. And we stayed in a motel. Now, you and I are good friends. Could you and I live together for 2 months in a motel room?
1: Probably not, Bob.
0: It would be tough.
1: I'm weird about three nights into something. I like my privacy.
0: And, you know, but we were young. And so we lived in a motel together for 2 months. And then we got a house, I believe, over where your brother lives, Hobart, Indiana.
1: Hobart, yeah.
0: So we moved to Hobart, and we lived there for 6 months. John was engaged, and then he got married. And every single day, Shane, I had one thought on my mind. I just want to go home.
1: Right.
0: I've had enough of this. It was cool. It's not for me. I just want to go home. And I did. And it's kind of crazy. When you don't expect it, I had another company offer me a job. It was a lot smaller, kind of like a gas station compared to the big truck stop that we worked at. But it was Pilot Oil, and they were just really starting out. And I had a great opportunity to stay out there in that business, and I didn't care. I didn't care what they offered me. All I wanted to do was come home, but John stayed. And he had a great career.
1: I'm reading about it right now. I think you should have stuck with old John, Bob.
0: Right. I think he put his kids through West Liberty. No offense to West Liberty.
1: Put
0: his kids through Notre Dame. So he did really, really well. And we were really close. When I say we were close, I mean, again, we lived in a motel room for 2 months. We lived in a house together for six. And when I said goodbye to him, I never thought once that I would never see him again.
1: Amazing.
0: But he raised his family, moved around a little bit, but he stayed in Indiana.
1: It looks like he was in Virginia for a while.
0: Withville, Virginia. Yeah. You said that, right. And now, unfortunately, tragically, he is buried in Indiana. And I told you at the beginning of the show, you know, you and I lost.
1: And you just found out about
0: it. I just found out yesterday.
1: He passed away on June the 8th.
0: He did.
1: Yeah.
0: And I explained to you, you and I just lost someone we loved at the beginning of this summer, Jimmy Frio. And even though I hadn't seen John in 40 years, if word would have got back to me that, and I don't think this is the way it went. I think he went just like that unexpectedly. But if word would have got to me, Shane, and I don't care where he would have been, I would have had to have went
1: right.
0: to say goodbye.
1: Sure.
0: 40 years just went by like that. And he did his thing, and I did my thing. And I know you're reading, he was very, very successful.
1: Oh, very successful, it looks like, Bob. Gas and oil, industry management, and then he got with another company. You know, he was a VP of one sector of the company and the president of another sector of that company.
0: And it surprised me that he did. I mean, Indiana was his home. I mean, when you're buried there, that's your home. And, of course, all his kids went through high school there. And they grew up. And so, Shane, this is the message that I'm going to try to get across to people. And, again, if just one of you listeners take heart to this, then I'll feel like it was good and not a waste of time. Man, I'd give anything if I had that to do over, Shane.
1: Right.
0: I never thought. I mean, he was an athlete. He was always in good shape. I don't know how he passed. But what I'm saying and what I'm suggesting is if you have someone in your life like I did with John Howard and 40 years have gone by or whatever the time is, don't take for granted that you are going to see them again or even speak to them again. I would suggest that if you pick one or two, try to find them. Facebook is pretty easy. You do that, right?
1: Oh, absolutely.
0: But I know there's that person out there. Might be an old girlfriend, might be an old friend from school, might be someone you grew up with. I would really suggest that this week, maybe starting today, you look for them and you try to reconnect only, Shane, if it's, hello, how you doing? I just wanted to say hello.
1: Right. Yeah, no, Bob, I'm right there with you, and you realize it more and more. Obviously, as you get older and strange things happen, you know, it sounds like he was probably a fairly healthy guy.
0: Here today, and, gone tomorrow.
1: And you just never know. I have a situation like that. In my life, it wasn't a 40-year thing, but it was one of those, you know, you go off to college. I still stayed connected, and this gentleman was much older than I was. He was my parents' age, but he was the one that kind of took me under his wing as far as deer hunting and turkey hunting were concerned. My dad wasn't big into deer and turkey hunting, and Tom really took me under his wing, and that lasted through my college years and a little bit as my career started, but then it started to slip away. You get married, you have a kid, and it's just not the priority anymore. And you know, you only lived a short drive away from here. You know, drive right down to Clarington, and there he was. And I could do that just about any time, and I did from time to time. But, Bob, you just never know when something is going to hit somebody, and boom, here comes the disease or the sickness or whatever it was. And Bob, it wasn't long. He was gone. And, you know, you look back and think, geez, I wish I would have stopped down at turkey camp last year when I knew he was there. But I didn't have time, you know, at least in my mind, didn't have time to do that. And I think we all have those regrets. So I think your advice is the best advice. If you've got that in the back of your mind, and it might take you a minute to think of who that person or maybe those people are, take the time to do it. Just say hi to them.
0: Yeah, 822 Slatter and Stack. We're talking regret, and this is a tough regret for me. Yesterday, when the news hit, and like you said, Shane, he passed in early June,
1: right?
0: And I had no idea, and so I don't know if I'll be successful. There's someone else out there that I thought, you know what, I'm going to try to track them down. I'm not as good as you, Shane, because, well, you know, Facebook told me to get out and don't come back. But there is someone. So I'm going to practice what I preach here, again, at 822 Slider and Stack, talking about regret. There is someone that I'm going to reach out to, and I'm just going to say, first of all, I hope he's still alive. You know,
1: right.
0: So, but when you get to my age, Shane, you just really, really, you can't bet on tomorrow or next week or, hey, I'll see you next year. You just can't.
1: Bob, and you know, even regret, it's not necessarily, in my eyes, reaching out to those people, but it's what you said. You don't know. You never know about tomorrow, what's going to happen, what the tragedy might be, maybe what the great thing will be that will come around tomorrow. And some people probably think it's a little crazy, but Bob, I try to enjoy it every day. I love being able to, even Bob, if it's for 15 minutes, stop down at the club, say hi to the boys. Even if you drink, you know, they're drinking beer, having a great time, have a Mountain Dew, yuck it up for 15 minutes. You know, just those kind of things. I think you should do it every day. I don't think you should miss those opportunities. You have to enjoy it.
0: Yeah, and I'll let you know if I'm successful reaching out to someone, again, from Waynesburg that I haven't talked to for a long, long time, and I hope I get another chance. And, Shane, the other part of that story that I really thought was fascinating, and we deal with these things periodically through our life, and sometimes we remember them and sometimes we don't. But what was really crazy about that night, the only reason that happened was because of the T-shirt that I was wearing.
1: Sure.
0: If I don't have that T-shirt on that
1: night,
0: might
1: have never met him.
0: Well, think about that. He probably does not have that career in petroleum. You know, I don't know what John would have done, and I'm going to bet he would have been very successful. But he doesn't meet the guy that I live with that offers him a job, and we go to Indiana.
1: Right.
0: It was all because of that T-shirt. And what John gave me back, the gift that he gave me back, was – he's the one that introduced me to the people from Waynesburg that are dear friends of mine to this day. I probably wouldn't have met them without John. And it was, again, all because of that Claysville T-shirt.
1: Yeah, it's weird how those things happen. I have it happen a lot, Bob. Heck, I had it happen this past week when I was down in Charleston. Not necessarily because of a T-shirt that I was wearing, but, you know, I'm a member of the Masonic Lodge. And I noticed there's a few of the other legislators down there that might have had a Masonic ring on. A couple of them, it just came up in conversation about it. So it's weird how those connections can happen. Bob, here's something else, not necessarily regret related, but sort of related to what we're talking about, from the Frio and Stack Auction Service text line. Texter says, two times in my life, I have walked out of a home knowing I would never see that person again. It's an eerie feeling once you get back in your car, but I'm glad I made those visits.
0: Thank you, Texter. Thank you so much. I've done that too. A couple times where you just know that's it. You're never going to see that person again. And again, I don't want to get too personal. I don't want to get you boo-hooing. But you knew that the last time you saw Jim.
1: I did, Bob. I pretty much, you know, knew that. And that's where I fail. I'm the world's worst at those. There's been a couple of them that I have avoided because I knew what I was going to see, what I was going to experience, and I just wasn't ready for that. I'll be honest with you and listeners out there, Jim was probably the first person that I was strong enough to do that with, that I knew that day when I walked out of his house that I probably wasn't going to talk to him ever again. And that's one of those, you know, one of those things you always carry with you. And, he, you know, thankfully that, you know, he was still able to carry on the conversations and everything. He was in his right mind, you know, all of that stuff. So it was good to be able to do that. But I can also remember, geez, this is going way back, but that texture brought back a memory. When I was very young, we had a relative on my mom and my grandfather's side over in Columbus that was on his deathbed. And that was the first time I ever remember experiencing that. We drove, me, mom, dad, grandpap, drove over to Columbus to visit. His first name was Wes. He would have been my grandfather's age or right there about. And that was the first time I ever knew that we're never going to see that man again or ever remember experiencing that was it. And that's honestly, I think that's the only time I ever saw my grandfather shed a tear when he walked out of that house.
0: Right. So it does happen. And that is part of life. But I was certainly shocked yesterday when I did get the news. So I don't know. Maybe someone out there listening recognizes the name. His name was John Howard. He got a great opportunity. He married his high school sweetheart, Sheila Natilli. By the pictures, Shane, just a wonderful family, grandkids. And, you know, again, you just don't know, folks. So I didn't want to preach at you too much, but I wanted to share the story, and Shane shared his also. Today, maybe tomorrow, this weekend, if there is that certain person out there that you haven't connected with for a long time, don't wait before it's too late, because Shane is an expert at it. Facebook, looking around a little bit, I'd be shocked if you can't at least find someone that knows the person.
1: Yeah, you're probably either going to be able to find that person that you're looking for and be able to reach out to them, or find a wife, a child, or something like that, or maybe even just a phone number. It's amazing. You can find people's cell numbers out there. Not a lot of people have the home phones like Bob Slider still does. But the
0: for 60 years, pal.
1: Usually out there. You probably don't have to hire a PI to dig that info up.
0: All right. So almost 8:30. We have a special guest coming up, Amelia Nicely. What are we going to talk to Amelia about?
1: Bob, a little bit of everything. I'm going to let Amelia guide the conversation a little bit, but I know we're going to get into the school clothing voucher debacle that seems to be happening around the state and still happening. We'll talk a little bit about education, maybe some education reform, the school funding formula. We know that was brought up. The governor in one of the meetings set out his priorities for education and the education funding formula, and some state agencies came in and gave their reports, Bob. Some of them were put on the hot seat. So Amelia is going to give us all the information that she has on that.
0: Right now it's 8:30, 66 degrees here in downtown Wheeling. We're looking for a daytime high of 79 degrees. Going to get down to 65 tonight. Johnny Walkup is next. Zach Gasque told you also, it is going to be a nice day, so enjoy it. The weather brought to you by our good friends at Oogabee Park and Resort. They are the official weather sponsor of the Watchdog Radio Network.
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2: Good morning. I'm John Walkup with your 7 News headlines on this Thursday, August 13th. The Ohio Valley has lost a longtime dedicated public servant. Tributes continue to pour in for the late Alan Ketzel II, who served the Brookside Fire Department for 68 years. Ketzel served in every capacity, from firefighter to assistant chief to chief. He was given the Distinguished Fire Service Award from the Ohio Fire Service Hall of Fame and the Lifetime Achievement Award from the Belmont County Fire Squad Officers Association. Ooh, West Virginia lawmakers wrapped up their August interim meetings with tough questions about the state's Medicaid Fraud Investigations Unit. Attorney General J.B. McCuskey highlighted efforts to crack down on Medicaid fraud and abuse, but lawmakers also raised concerns after the recent resignation of the unit's director, a topic that was not addressed during that discussion. Students at John Marshall High School will see some changes when classes begin next Tuesday. Construction of the new aquatic center is reshaping traffic flow around campus with new parking arrangements for students and staff. Drivers should also expect delays during morning drop-off and afternoon pickup, as access to the main entrance will be limited to buses and handicap parking vehicles. And with a new school semester on the horizon, students will be returning to the classrooms. According to childrenshealthhub.org, a sharp spike in viral infections occurs every autumn right around the start of school. Paul Seaman, the director of JanCare Ambulance Services, says the big things for students to watch out for are respiratory viruses, strep throat, and the flu. He says these diseases come from being in a packed room in close quarters. He also says these diseases can also be passed around by sharing items like drinks or food. And the Wheeling Symphony Orchestra is getting ready to host this year's Music Under the Stars concert at Oglebie Park. This annual tradition combines live orchestral music with a great outdoors. The program for the concert previews their 2026-27 season, which is titled Joy. Thousands of people are expected to attend, and you can sit in the amphitheater or on the lawn. The concert begins at 7:30 p.m. on Sunday, September 6th at the Ann Kachinka Amphitheater at Ogilby Park. That's a look at your 7 News headlines. Have a great day. I'm John Walkup, working for you.
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4: My name is Michael David Myers. I'm a sports medicine orthopedic surgeon here at West Virginia University Reynolds Hospital. The way that I look at medicine is options. So we don't always have the perfect solution, but we always have an option. My goals, it's really sitting down, talking to the patient, having them understand what problem they have, what that means in 5 years and 10 years, what solutions they have now versus in 5 years or 10 years, and then talking to them about, do you have to have surgery? Can this be treated conservatively?
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0: We are back, Slider and Stack, 8:34 on your Thursday morning. Shane Stack, you have any idea who that is?
1: Boy, Bob, I have no clue who that is. Who do you have there?
0: That is a gentleman by the name of Barry Zito, known more for being a great baseball pitcher. But I heard that Amelia Nicely is a big fan of Barry Zito, so won't you introduce our special guest?
1: Well, yes, we have a very special guest with us today, typically on the air with Bob and Howard in the morning, but Amelia has graciously agreed to come on with you and I, Bob. Amelia Nicely from West Virginia Watch. Good morning, Amelia.
2: Good morning. How are you guys?
1: We're wonderful. How are you?
0: Did you recognize that was Barry Zito?
2: I did. What's funny is, and I don't know if I've said this before on this program, I did get to interview him once, and it was about his music career.
1: Really?
2: Because I was a reporter in Nashville, and he was launching his music career at that time, and it was just, like, very short. I was only allowed to ask, like, two questions. It was really not a long interview. But it was just really funny because I hadn't listened to his music in a long time, so it was funny. You shared that.
0: Well, we played it for you, Amelia.
1: Amelia, I didn't.
2: Thank you.
1: I didn't realize that you had been a reporter in Nashville. Were you writing as a reporter, or were you actually on the air?
2: At that point, I was writing. So I started as a TV producer and reporter in West Virginia, but my husband is a musician. He's from West Virginia. So we moved to Nashville when we got married, and he was pursuing his music career, and I was a print reporter there. And I'm so glad that I got to come back to West Virginia, but I'm also really grateful I got to leave because it gave me a really interesting perspective on how things work here versus Tennessee.
1: You know,
2: and so I think it just helped me a lot in my reporting, to be honest.
1: And I think that's one of those things that we miss out on. You know, we want to keep people here in West Virginia. We want to keep our kids here and get them into careers. But I think it is. I think it's really important. I grew up just across the river in Ohio, and I never really left the area per se. But I think you're the perfect example. Gives you a little more of a worldly view when you get out there a little bit.
2: And I will say, I know no one is going to believe this, but the Tennessee legislature was actually kind of crazier in some ways. I don't mean like crazy politically, but just the things that would happen. So sometimes as interesting as it can be here, I'm like, well, things were a little wilder down in Tennessee. It's fine.
1: Well, that's good. Was the Tennessee legislature a full-time legislature?
2: No, they are part-time too, but they did meet more. So it was, yeah, it was interesting. And interestingly, my last year there, they were trying to get a school voucher program off the ground, and so that prepped me for then covering the Hope Scholarship in West Virginia. So we would have hundreds of parents protesting at the Capitol in Tennessee, and so it really gave me a first look at how controversial voucher programs can be. But it helped me learn a lot, so that I was prepped to ask questions when we started HOPE in West Virginia.
1: Amelia, that's something that I was a little shocked. Obviously, my first foray into this political realm with the interim sessions this last weekend and the beginning of the week, and I expected there to be some protesters there with the clothing voucher issue that we're having, with the issue that some people have with Hope Scholarship, with a little bit of the ire toward the governor. Were you surprised that there weren't more people there raising a little hell?
2: That's a great point. That's a really interesting point as a new legislator. So I wasn't surprised per se. We don't really have that level of engagement in what I call the off season of interims. You'll see more of that during the regular 90-day session in the winter. But I was expecting a little bit more community participation because of the school clothing voucher, like you said, but more of the flock camera presentation.
1: Sure.
2: I mean, that is one of the things, I'm going to say, based on social media, one of the hot button issues right now. I did see more general public coming through security for that presentation. But yeah, I think there's probably a myriad of reasons that people in West Virginia don't come to the Capitol. Many people are working multiple jobs, you know, trying to keep food on the table, don't have transportation. But I would always encourage the public to come and watch. It's supposed to be a very respectful process, as you saw. So there's not, you're not going to be holding a sign in front of a lawmaker's face in the middle of a meeting. But I think it's such a great opportunity to come and listen and hear who is asking questions. Who is, what is my delegate or senator asking about flock cameras or foster care? So I would encourage anyone to join because I think it's a really eye-opening experience.
0: 839 Slatter and Stack. We're with our special guest, Amelia Nicely. Amelia, maybe Shane will be a little bit more delegate with this since he is a delegate. So let me just throw this out there. When you heard the news about the school voucher, did you immediately think this is politics, or did you say, well, these things happen? Is there more to the story here? Because I'm a conspiracy guy. I always think there's more to the story.
2: So my very first reaction was, oh, no. Like, I was deeply troubled because this is a program that has, in my more than 10 years of being a reporter here, has gone off without a hitch. I've never known it to be delayed. And so, I mean, it was July 1st. 7 a.m., my Facebook inbox started dinging with parents and lawmakers contacting me, and I immediately thought there was a political problem. So I'm with you. I just thought, because the governor had signaled in May that this was a program that could see review, and so once it didn't start, I thought, oh, no, is this even going to happen at all?
1: And that's what I thought, too, Amelia. You know, okay, it's one thing. Okay, let's review the program. But it's been funded. The money is the legislature has put it in the executive branch's hands. Let's get through this year, and then let's take the hard look at it. Because you know as well as I do, $200 to most people doesn't seem like a lot of money. There's a lot of families out there counting on that $200 to put some clothes on their kids' back.
2: Yeah, absolutely. And I think something that a Republican lawmaker said to me was, and let me first note, this program is completely controlled by the executive branch.
1: Correct.
2: The lawmakers have nothing to do with this other than authorizing some federal funding. So a lawmaker said to me recently, if you wanted to make changes to this program, if you want to ban the use of it at ATMs or whatever the floated changes might be, you do that after the program. You say, you know, we realize 50% of these funds are being used to ATMs. We don't like that. So here is our report, and in January we're going to come before you and propose some changes. It's not something you do when a program is up and running. And I think it's really important to point out that we have now started school. I saw my Facebook feed was full of lots of cute back-to-school photos yesterday. My kids go back next week. And we still have an unknown number of families who have not been approved. And that really troubled me, and I think it's gotten lost in kind of the political sparring over this issue, that the Department of Human Services is unable to tell us how many kids have applied, how many will be approved, and when they will be approved. So at this point, I mean, it's just I think I can just be honest and say it's a little disappointing at this point that children have returned to school and we still have so many questions about why this program has been operated the way it has this month.
1: Yeah, it is. It's heartbreaking. I'm a parent and now as a lawmaker, only for a short time, though, I'd like to see that program at least get through this year. And although you pointed out school has already started, let's do the review in January when the legislature is back in town. That was one of the many hot button issues that were on the docket down there for this interim session. Well, where I got to introduce myself to you, we were sitting in the Senate Judiciary room during the Children and Families Joint Committee session, and there was some fire in the room that day. We received a report. I have it sitting here in front of me, the 90-day report of the Critical Incident Review Team from Health and Human Services. And Amelia, and I'll let you expand on this, the lack of detailed information given in this report was shocking.
2: Yeah, and just to, like, rewind for a second, how we got here is this report that lawmakers mandated, it's years in the making, this bill. They wanted more timely information about children dying who are connected to the child welfare system. So, for example, if CPS was involved in a child abuse and neglect case and that child ended up tragically dying, could we learn something from that to prevent that death? That's kind of like the genesis of this bill. And so the Department of Human Services reviewed 29 cow deaths from, I believe, January to April. And then, as you saw, we got a basically one-page report. Let me read this quote from Delegate Adam Berkhammer. 29 kids died, and we got 3 bullet points to send out.
1: And that was it.
2: There was really no meat to it. Now, the department said they struggled to gather some information. They weren't sure about what to report, maybe what they could report legally. But Delegate Berkhammer and others, as you saw, they really were bringing a little bit of heat to that meeting to say, we outlined in code what you're supposed to put in here, and how can we make changes if we are getting 3 bullet points? And you might have noticed those bullet points weren't even for the department. They were for what other agencies could do to help.
1: Right, exactly.
2: It was just
1: disturbing to see it. And for folks that don't know what we're talking about, they're sitting in front of me. I have their report of the quarterly, what I would call the quarterly report between January and April. So it goes a little longer than a quarter, but 32 critical incident referrals were reviewed. And like Amelia said, of those 32, 29 were fatalities. That's a scary number, that 29 children died in West Virginia. Now, some of these deaths, as we heard, were SIDS related, were co-sleeping related, weren't things that were, nefarious necessarily.
2: Mm-hmm. They did, in the report, they did say that 7 of the deaths were related to abuse and neglect cases.
1: Correct. Yes.
2: So are those children who unfortunately died of abuse that CPS never knew of? So did somebody maybe report abuse and the child wasn't checked on, or was it an open CPS case? I mean, I think those were really the details that lawmakers were hoping to learn. And since they started this report, and they didn't review these particular deaths, but we've had several other high-profile child deaths in the news, including just this summer, a 4-month-old infant died in Mingo County who was in the foster care system, and both the infant's biological mother and the foster caregiver have been charged in connection with the child's death. So when you're looking ahead for the future of the reporting, at some point this year, this particular report you reviewed should give us details about how this 4-month-old baby died. And so these are real issues that are happening. There are gaps in the CPS system that lawmakers keep saying, and you heard Senator Ben Steed say this, we can't make changes if we don't know what's going wrong.
1: Exactly.
2: So they're going to be looking for more.
1: And I know
2: what did you think when you looked at the report? Did you think, I know that you weren't here when we passed this bill, did you think, oh, I thought there would be more to this?
1: Well, and that's, at first I had no idea what to think because I really didn't know what I was looking at. But as the conversation started building, I thought, what in the world? How did you even think summarizing? I mean, literally, the report is one page long, and then there's a sentence and a half on the next page, and that's it for 32 referrals involving 29 deaths. That's a pretty scary thing. And as the conversation went along, we did learn more. Where unless there is some sort of a judicial piece to this, they're not really getting any information from the healthcare providers, the hospitals, or from law enforcement. So in what I heard from the other legislators, being my first time, I kept my mouth shut so I didn't look,
0: good boy.
1: Didn't look too stupid sitting there. But it sounds like the legislatures really want to take a look at how do we better get the information to Health and Human Services so they can really take a look at this and provide better reporting.
2: Yeah, absolutely. And again, this has been years in the making. There have been so many meetings I've covered where a child has died and the lawmaker probably representing the district where the child died asked questions, and DOHS's or at the time DHHR's response was always, oh, we can't talk about it, child confidentiality. So this law was crafted to legally permit some of that information to be shared, right? So it walked that line of not compromising sensitive information. So I think a lot of the frustration you saw building in that room was we laid out exactly what we wanted, yet that wasn't delivered. And that kind of seemed to be a theme of interims. I don't know if you felt that. I don't want to say that every meeting was bad, but every meeting you walked away being like, oh, no, this isn't functioning. Oh, no, that's not going well. Oh, no, they didn't give the information we thought we were going to get today.
1: Right. And I did feel that. The three meetings that I was actually a member of the committee of, I did get that feeling. And maybe not so much from education, which is where we're going to go next with this. I think before we go to education, Bob has a question.
0: Well, I just wanted to ask her this, Shane, because you're right in the middle of it now. We're talking with Amelia Nicely, and Amelia's been doing this for a while. She's outstanding at her job. Amelia, the Republicans run the state, but for an outsider like me, I'm not down there like you and Shane. It appears to me that there is in-house feuding. You have been doing this for a while. Does this surprise you? You know, I get the feeling that Larry Pack is getting ready to make a move. Do you agree with that, or is that just politics? And
1: well, what would give you that feeling?
0: Well, he's handing out money to everybody across the state.
2: So I think I'm assuming that in-house feuding, you're talking about the legislature versus the governor.
0: Yes.
2: Not the in-house feuding of the Senate, which is a separate, what I call Real Housewives episode that we could get into later. I think that what you saw this week, and we saw a lot of meetings, and a new delegate really got to see some great questioning these last few days. I think that intensity that is not typically there at interims is partially feuded by the legislature's dislike, distrust, dissatisfaction with the governor right now. Lawmakers have always asked agencies hard questions, but I think that heat is turned up because there is a lot of dissatisfaction with the Morsi administration, particularly in the House. The governor does not have a lot of friends in there. His friends in the Senate seem to be minimal at this point as well. I don't think I'm saying anything that anyone doesn't know. So I think that they, when they get the agency heads in front of them, right, because the governor typically himself is not in front of them for questioning, probably will not be. So when these agency heads appointed by the governor are in front of them, that's really their time to express their dissatisfaction with the current administration.
1: Amelia, you probably know a little more than I do since you've been around it much longer. A lot of these government department heads, are these holdovers from the Justice Administration?
2: No, very few are. Okay. A new governor typically appoints his own people. Now, there are upper-level people in agencies that hold over because you're typically not going to replace somebody who knows what's going on, right? And people in West Virginia tend to stay in state jobs for a long time. Superintendent Michelle Blatt, who is over education, the Department of Education, she remained, but the governor does not appoint her. So, so she's been, or I might have misspoken there, but either way, she is a holdover from the Justice Administration, but everyone else is a Morrissey appointment.
1: Okay. I was curious because I haven't followed it that closely to be able to know a whole lot of that stuff. We've got about 6 or so minutes left here. We should probably move over to education, which was the other big part of the weekend for me. Got a lot of great information. Actually, it kind of made me feel good. The first presentation that we heard was from a group called Mountaineer Mathematics Master Teachers, M3T for short. And these it's a group of teachers basically helping other teachers throughout the state. I won't get too far down into the weeds on that. I don't know if you have any comments on that, but it really made me feel good to see those folks come present to the legislature and just show how they're really, really trying to work together and help other teachers across the state.
2: Yeah, I enjoyed that presentation. I will say as a side note, if you ever see me on the House floor or anywhere wearing my giant headphones, it's because I'm listening to two presentations at once.
1: Sure.
2: So I was sitting in finance listening to another insane presentation while also listening to mathematics. So I didn't get to hear everything, but one thing I took away from that presentation, the next presentation with our school counselors, was just how much these people are pouring into West Virginia kids. And that is so nice to hear because I think a lot of times what we hear in these presentations is what's not working. And I thought it was really cool to hear something that was working. And just to hear the joy that they seem to really have for math, which is not what I have joy for. But I'm happy for them. I thought that was cool.
1: It was great. Locally here, the Brook County superintendent was one of the presenters for that program specifically when we were talking about the teachers helping other teachers is what I'll call it. And they were all pumped up, the four or five presenters.
2: Yes.
1: So that did, just like you, made me feel really good about the love and care these folks. And a lot of them are younger folks. You can tell they're not far out of college, and they're pumped up and ready to help our students here in West Virginia. And then we did move on to the school counselors, West Virginia School Counselor Association, and their presentation. And again, the love and care that these people are showing for our children. And they brought some changes that they are looking for in West Virginia State Code when it comes to school, what I still call a guidance counselor, but school counselors. Mm-hmm. And, you know, some changes that they believe will help them maximize their time to ensure some student success.
2: Yeah, absolutely. And I think something to celebrate in West Virginia is that we've made some really good gains in our reading and math achievement scores. You know, we're still not where I think people want us to be, or we're not in the high national averages. But as far as gains, we're in the top of the country in math and reading. And that has been due to some really targeted changes by the legislature, but also some of these programs like we saw in this meeting that are helping these students. So that's worth celebrating, and I think sometimes gets lost in all the stress around public education right now. But there is a lot of achievement going on in the classrooms right now.
0: Amelia, you really love your job, don't you?
2: I do. I mean, sometimes it drives me absolutely crazy when I can't get basic information. But yes, overall, I do.
1: Well, you and Stephen Allen Adams both really sink your teeth into all of this stuff. The first half of the Education Joint Committee meeting was really pleasant, hearing from the teachers, hearing from the counselors. And then I won't call it unpleasant, but we had a report from the governor's office. Curtis Capehart, his chief policy man, that's what I like to call him, came in and gave the governor's basically his objectives for education reform in the state of West Virginia, specifically talking about the school funding formula he gave, what the governor has set as some guardrails for education reform and school funding reform. Amelia, I'll let you take it. Tell us what you think.
2: Oh, well, do I tell you what I think, or do I tell you what I wrote?
1: Tell us about what you wrote. Yeah.
2: So, yes, Curtis Capehart appeared before lawmakers and kind of read the script of the governor's policy changes. I was surprised to see that on the agenda because we haven't heard, I don't want to say we haven't heard much from this governor on public ed, but it definitely hasn't been a focus so far of his administration. And he, when it comes to changing this old funding formula that's causing stress for public school finances, I would say my main takeaway was that he seemed to agree that it needs some work. He wants the money to follow the students. He doesn't want the money to be lost in top-heavy bureaucracy in school districts, which I think a lot of the public agrees with. I think what was interesting is that he seemed very cautious about spending money. I got the concern that, you know, spending is not going to be the answer. And as Curtis pointed out, we do spend much more than a lot of other states on public ed, yet our rankings are toward the bottom. So money may not be the answer. I would say that was the big takeaway for me.
1: And that's what I took away, too. The four points, and you mentioned most of them there, that the governor's office outlined for the school funding formula: keep the money tied to the students, reform in a fiscally disciplined manner, the school funding formula, simplify the system, and the changes that are made should be deliberate and consensus driven. So let's not focus on spending, and let's all get together and figure out how we're going to fix this, is what I heard from the governor's office.
2: Yes, me too. And I think that I'm not going to say clashes with lawmakers' proposed changes, because we don't exactly know what those are going to look like. But last year, Republican fixes to the school funding formula, and just for those that aren't familiar with it, that's how our schools get a lot of their money to function, and it's the seven-step complex formula, but it's mostly tied to headcount, to student headcount. So the reason we're in this kind of financial crisis for public schools is our student population is dropping, both due to just the state's population declining and kids leaving public schools for homeschooling, Hope Scholarship, whatever it might be. So That being said, last year, the bills that we saw to fix this formula, I mean, one of them would have cost about $214 million. And those are coming from fiscally conservative Republicans.
1: Right.
2: So I'm not sure how we are going to fix the formula without spending money. Yeah. I'm not, because the money has been the holdup of why they haven't fixed it. So that will be something, I think that's going to be a key issue for the 2027 session.
1: There's no question it's going to be a key issue. I think actually legislative Democrats came out and said we need a special session on this right now, which I don't see the governor being inclined to call, but we'll see that and how that happens. Amelia, we're out of time. Thank you so much
0: for
1: joining us this morning. It was great
2: of course.
1: Meet you down there. Can't wait to see you again and hope to have you back on the show soon.
2: Yes, thank you. Thank you for the Barry Zito. It was the perfect start to my day.
0: We're going to go out with
2: him,
0: too.
2: Great to meet you.
0: All right.
2: Yes,
0: well,
2: and I'm glad we didn't scare you away as a new delegate.
1: Not yet.
0: Thank you, Amelia.
1: Thanks, Amelia.
2: Bye.
0: Take care. Amelia, nicely. Man, she is terrific at her job, and she does a good job, you know, getting it out.
1: Bob sinks her teeth into it, and Stephen Allen Adams the same way. They really, really dig into that stuff. Appreciate them both very, very much.
0: We have another guest coming up. Tyler Harto is going to join us here in the studio. Slider and Stack, here's ABC News. We'll be right back. We were ballpark kids.
3: The PPI is a forward-looking economic indicator that offers hints at costs that industry may pass along to consumers in the months ahead. In June, wholesale prices saw their steepest decline in over a year. Last month, the trend essentially held steady, although producer prices were 4.7% higher last month than in July of 2025.
4: Producer prices also seen as an indicator of wholesale inflation. Applications for unemployment benefits rose last week. 209,000 people applied for jobless claims, up from a revised 200,000 the week before. Now, those numbers are similar to where they've been all year, suggesting people who have jobs are fairly secure, but companies are not really hiring at all right now. The Army still looking into the Apache helicopter crash near Fort Hood Wednesday that killed two soldiers in Texas. No word on a cause. On trial in California, the owner of Facebook and Instagram over the harm caused by their social media platforms. Here's ABC's Elizabeth Schulze.
5: Jury selection kicked off in federal court in Oakland, California, Wednesday in a case brought against Meta by a coalition of state attorneys general. They claim that Meta engineered its platforms to get young people hooked and illegally collected their data. Now, the state AGs are seeking changes to Meta's apps for people under age 18, including ending infinite scrolling, video autoplay, and like counts. They also want Meta to tweak its algorithm to prioritize content that promotes well-being for young users.
4: Flooding across much of Indiana on Wednesday. Major damage and water rescues, and ABC Chief Meteorologist Ginger Z says there's more rain on the way.
6: Unfortunately, we are stuck because of this stationary front in this pattern. The next couple of days, that's Saturday, 6 a.m., you get another one of those MCSs headed towards Chicago and eventually into Indiana. So a very wet stretch ahead.
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4: We're learning more details about the decoy flight instead of Air Force One that President Trump took on his way home from Turkey last week.
8: The ruse shrouded in secrecy, with only a handful of top aides aware of what was happening. The plane carrying Trump was escorted by F-35 fighter jets, standard protocol for Air Force One. So too was the old Air Force One, something highly unusual for a plane not carrying the president.
4: ABC's Mary Bruce at the White House. Federal officials announcing the arrest of nearly a dozen people involved in what they describe as one of the largest marriage fraud schemes in history. Here's ABC's Sophie Flay.
9: Prosecutors in New York say the ring arranged hundreds of sham marriages, pairing Chinese nationals seeking green cards with American citizens willing to marry them on paper for a price. The foreign nationals paid as much as $100,000 each, and the Americans were allegedly paid $30,000 to say, "I do." According to the indictment, some of the fake weddings were held at restaurants where the couples changed into traditional Chinese wedding attire to make the ceremonies look real.
4: Whole Foods is now recalling some prepared foods made with jalapenos that could be contaminated with salmonella. The outbreak has left more than 300 people sick across 27 states. Nobody's come forward yet to claim the billion-dollar Powerball jackpot. Only one ticket sold in the state of Illinois matched all the numbers in the Powerball. The winner will get $450 million if they take the lump sum. I'm Sherry Preston, ABC News.
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12: I'm Jay Fox on the Ohio News Network. Yesterday, Governor Mike DeWine visited Perry County, one of the areas of the state hit hardest by flooding from recent storms. Most of the water's dried up, but it's clear that the damage has been done. The community has come together as many have lost everything they own. Families had to be evacuated from their homes, leaving behind their belongings. One property manager says 28 of her 32 units were destroyed and are unlivable now. Governor DeWine shares his perspective on the historic flooding in Perry County.
13: These communities have been hit exceedingly hard in a historic way. They've been hit before with water challenges, but this certainly is the worst.
12: In Toledo, a suspect is in custody after a courier unloading prescription drugs was robbed outside of a pharmacy. Kaylee Marantet of ONN affiliate WTOL-TV reports.
14: A 28-year-old courier was unloading bins of pharmaceuticals from his vehicle when three suspects stole the containers. The suspects then took off in two separate vehicles. Police found one of the vehicles. Jerry Michaela was arrested on outstanding warrants after police stopped him. He's charged with theft and tampering with evidence.
12: In central Ohio, Upper Arlington has delayed the start of its school year as the cleanup and restoration of affected buildings and services continue following this week's storms. For the Ohio News Network, I'm Jay Fox.
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5: Here's the Ohio Valley weather from Storm Tracker 7. Going to be another rainy day today, partly cloudy skies, a high in the mid-80s. Pretty much the same for the weekend, Friday, Saturday, and Sunday as well. It's the Ohio Valley forecast from Storm Tracker 7 here on the Watchdog Radio Network, AM 1600, AM 1370, FM 98.1, FM 97.7, and always at watchdognetwork.com.
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0: We are back, 9-11 on your Thursday morning Slider and Stack. It is 68 degrees here in downtown Wheeling. We're looking for a high today of 79 degrees. Supposed to be a nice day. I don't know. Was that an old weather from Howard?
1: Well, I'm still not sure what to make of that
0: weather. We're having conflicting reports.
1: If that's him or not, we're going to have to find out. Now, I got one problem with that song you played, Bob.
0: Can't afford them.
1: There's only one time I use a 50-cent lighter with a cigar. Right after I get off the airplane. That's the only one they'll let me have.
0: I thought you or Tyler were going to scold me. Say, no, they're affordable. Stop down there and see us. We got good cigars.
1: No 50-cent cigars. With us today here on the program, Tyler Harto, the owner of Living My Best Cigar Life in Moundsville, Jack and Jerry's Cigar Company, Bill's Place, where we might have to talk about
2: There's all kinds of stuff
1: going on down there in Moundsville. Welcome, Tyler.
2: Yes, I think that's my theme song now. Every time I come on,
1: That is a great song.
0: It's the only cigar song I can find.
1: Yeah, it is. That's about the only one out there. Glendale's own Brad Paisley. Tyler, thanks for being here with us. You know, I didn't realize you just said it. You've been in business 5 years already?
2: Yep. This September will be 5 years.
1: Wow, it doesn't seem like that long. We talked earlier in the show about how time flies, and that has definitely flown down there in Moundsville. Well, first of all, before we get into your new hobby that you have acquired, how's things going down in Moundsville?
2: It's awesome. Still, I can't believe it that, you know, I had a guy come in yesterday from Pennsylvania. He's been in the area. He works in the area about once or twice a month and then goes back home to Pennsylvania. Just found us. And he's like, where else can I go smoke?
1: This is it.
2: This is it.
1: The Marshall County.

0: it. Is about the last last place you can do that. Folks, if you don't know what we're talking about, Living My Best Cigar Life in Moundsville, Jefferson Avenue. I still describe it as the old Heller's Florist building right next to Appliance Connection. Tyler, is there give us the hours real quick, Tyler.
1: Yeah, so right now we're there Wednesday through Sunday, 12 to 9. With football coming up, that's going to be our hours all the way through football season. So
0: yeah, stop down and see him. Fine premium cigars, pipe tobacco, pipes, all the accessories you might need down there.
2: Tyler, we all notice it when we're out the grocery store, certainly gasoline. Has tobacco went up as other prices have climbed, or what have you noticed with cigars?
1: So basically what has happened, we've seen probably anywhere from a 6 to 8% increase, just mostly due to tariffs. Most of the countries where our tobacco comes from is in that 12 to 18% range, and so of course, you know, the manufacturers are passing a little bit on to us and taking some of the hit as well. So, not all brands, mostly the bigger guys, most of the small guys have kind of ate it themselves. So
0: really?
1: Like, yeah, a lot of the big manufacturers have really passed about half of it on to us as the owner.
0: And I would think just the opposite. The small guy would say, geez, I got to pass this on. But they probably don't want to lose the business. They want to try to keep things.
1: And their cigars are already a little bit higher because they're working on such a smaller production. I think the tariff was the best thing for them, because now a cigar you really like a Toro Fuente, is at $14. And a guy you've never heard of, his cigar might be $13.50.
0: Right, exactly.
1: Because of the tariff.
0: Right, make it a little more affordable for you. So recently, you and Mama and Daddy Harto jumped in the car and took off and went to Texas.
1: Yep.
0: Why in the hell did you drive all the way to Texas?
1: Well, multiple reasons. But we went all the way down there because that's where our house cigar company, like you mentioned earlier, Jack and Jerry Cigar Company, that's where all our house cigars are made. In Austin, Texas.
2: They grow the tobacco there in Texas?
1: No, everything is imported into there and then they're rolled at that facility. So we went down there. Obviously, we've been in the house company's been up for almost 3 years now. And I think I've supposed to been gone like three times since then, but I haven't.
0: Right.
1: So now this time, we were fortunate to win the Marshall County Pitch Contest, which gave us about $2,000 in cash and about $5,000 in advertising spending. So we took that $2,000, went to Texas, and learned how to roll cigars the old Cuban way, which is entubado method, which basically you roll the leaves in little tubes and put the binder leaf on and press it, and pretty much as old school as it can get, all 100% handmade.
2: Did you pick right up on it, or did you have to really study it?
1: Oh, the first couple of days, it was like,
2: what is that?
1: Well, it's all feel. Like, there's no machine, right? So it's all like how you can hold the leaf in your hand and know that's enough tobacco for a Robusto or a Toro or a Petit Corona, which will take me a lifetime to figure that out. But now that I'm at the shop and I'm rolling
0: a little bit. I've seen him. He's down there rolling them.
2: Practice.
0: It looks like the old Marshall. He's got the presses in there.
1: Oh, yeah. Yeah. Got molds and presses and all kinds of stuff. And the first couple of days, it was like, wow, these look terrible. But the press does a lot of work on them to make them look high quality, let's just say that.
0: Sure.
1: Even though there might be a little default in the foot or in the cap or whatever. But by day three, my teacher, which this is why I love what we did. Obviously, the class was more expensive than what we thought. But it was one-on-one learning for 9 to 5, 5 days a week. So the third day, the guy pretty much, his name was Tim, he was pretty much just like, take that out and redo it. Take that out and redo it. Take that out and redo it.
0: So you have that opportunity. You could deconstruct the cigar without ruining the tobacco?
1: Correct, yes. Now, you might like tear a binder leaf or something, but it's more affordable to do that than to waste a wrapper leaf.
0: Right,
1: so.
0: the whole thing. So how many days were you in Texas for this program?
1: I was in class for 5 days. We were there for almost 7, so.
0: Okay, and 8 hours a day in the class?
1: Yep, 9 to 5 every day.
0: So do you feel like at this point, I don't want to say a master cigar roller, where do you feel? Because you gave me one, and I smoked it. It was great.
1: Yeah.
0: I thought it was great.
1: So my thing I tell people is right now, I'm not a master roller, right? I think a master roller can roll some pretty unique cigars. Do I think I'm a novice? No. My teacher pretty much was like, hey, I've been doing this for 16 years. You took it on pretty well. I put you in the top 10 of my students.
0: Wow.
1: So that was nice. Like, okay, that's nice. So that's what I want to hear. So, you know, I pretty much, the way he kind of talks, I'm in that like 3 to 5 years of experience category just coming out. So I'm like, I will take that for absolutely not knowing anything.
0: Sure. So this is something very, very unique you're bringing here to the Ohio Valley. When I told Bob about this, I think when we previewed it this morning, my guess is you're the only one in the tri-state in the Ohio Valley area that is actually hand rolling your own premium cigars.
1: Correct. I'm the only one that owns a shop and is rolling cigars. Now, there is, there used to be Rolling Stoney's or whatever his name was down in West Virginia. I don't know if he's still around or not.
0: He used to come up to the waterfront at festivals. I do.
1: Yeah, I don't know
0: those.
1: If he's still around or not. I know he went through a rebranding. I don't know if he's still around. There is a guy in Cambridge at the Cambridge Cigar Club that kind of does a little bit what I do, but mostly, I'm pretty much the only shop owner that's rolling it for production and rolling for, you know, retail sales and events.
0: And it's a unique thing, and that's what I really, really wanted to go to because I'm excited about it. I think we have an opportunity where we're going to be able to use you next year for an event. You know, this is something, you're just not rolling your own cigars, sitting in there in the shop, putting them in the humidor and selling them. If you've got a wedding, a bachelor party, some sort of special event where you're going to have some cigar lovers there, they've got an opportunity to call Tyler at Jack and Jerry's Cigars and say, hey, we want to hire you. Yep. Tell us about that.
1: Yeah, so there's multiple different things we can do for your event. There is a base prices and there's add-ons and all that good stuff. But basically the base is going to be, we're going to be there for 4 hours. We're going to roll you 50 cigars for about $750 is what comes out.
0: Somewhere in that neighborhood.
1: And then, you know, if you need more, and we could be there longer, there's rates for that, of course. But then, of course, we have custom labeling cigars, which Shane has taken on
0: a
1: couple
0: times. We have
1: experience
0: with that.
1: And, you know, we could do a custom cigar at a little bit discounted rate because you're going to come out, we're going to come out and roll for you where we're going to, you know, that price is fair. So we're going to cut the price on the cigar a little bit so that way we can get you a custom labeled cigar as well.
0: Two things that I always think go together, one thing that goes together with premium cigars is bourbon.
1: Yeah.
0: So you're out there doing a custom rolling event, let's say for a bachelor party. Somebody's got it out at their farm or wherever it is, and they say, hey, Tyler, can you help us pair some bourbon? Can you tell us what bourbons to have on hand? Is that something you can do as well?
1: Yeah, so it depends. There's two different ways to pair it, and I kind of lean towards a spirit that lets the cigar talk, where a lot of guys like a full strength cask bourbon and they want their cigar kind of to be the accent. So there's two ways we can pair it. I kind of lean towards, I like the cigar to show, you know, dominate the show, and other guys like their bourbon. So
0: well, and I'm right there with you. In fact, I don't even care to pair a bourbon or a wine with my cigar. I would rather sit there with a coffee or a water or a Dr. Pepper.
1: Got to get the DP, the
0: right.
1: Dr. Pepper.
0: you got to have that in there. So you've gone down, you've done this schooling, you're rolling your own cigars now, which is a big, big thing, a very unique thing. But that's not the only training you have in cigars. You're also... Is it a tobacconist? What do you call yourself?
1: Yeah, so I've been to sommelier school. So basically what that is basically a fancy way of cutting and lighting your cigar and preparing it for, you know, smoking. And then, of course, tobacconist school, where basically I learned how to prep tobacco and history of tobacco and culture of tobacco. So, and cultivation of tobacco and a bunch of little stuff that people try to ask me. And I'm like, do you really care that?
0: Just fire it up.
1: It sat there for 18 days and we flipped it again. Like, does it really matter? You know, but there is some nerdy stuff that I like to get into it. And then I'm like, I look at the people as I'm talking, I'm like, I've lost them. I shouldn't have did that.
0: So this isn't just a guy who owns a cigar shop that buys in all the big brands, puts them in the humidor and sells them to people. You've really taken the deep dive with the classes that you've taken with the rolling cigars and becoming that true cigar expert in little old Moundsville, West Virginia.
2: 922 Slatter and Stack. We're talking to Tyler Harto, and we're talking cigars. You remember me that day? Shane took me in there. I don't know anything about cigars.
0: Yeah. I think you're still a little green over there, Paul.
2: What is it? The tobacco, that's why Cuba has the best, or the Dominican. Is it all about the tobacco and the grade, or how long they cure it? Yeah. What makes a good cigar, Tyler?
1: Well, there's so many factors to that. I mean, that's just like asking a guy that barbecues what makes his better, right?
0: Right.
1: But it's a different amount of things. I would first say that if you touch tobacco before it's been aged for 5 years, you're not going to like it. So that's the big thing. So when you start asking companies like, how old's your tobacco? And they say, oh, we, you know, roll 3 year old. Yeah, well, it's going to be a little bit more stronger than what you think.
0: Right.
1: You know what I mean? You might get a little ammonia.
2: So with age, it kind of mellows.
1: Mellows out a lot. So the ideal is you want to use your tobacco between a 5 year age and a 15 year age. That's the idea. But you know, like you want Dominican or Honduras, that's just a culture. That's a, what you prefer, right? Because, you know, in Honduras, you might have more earthy notes. In Nicaragua, you might have more pepper and, you know, stronger notes. In Dominican, it's more a little black tea and kind of softer tobacco. So it's really all about your preference. That's why I said the taste is so subjective in cigars. Like, you know, my brother, PJ,
0: right.
1: I'm sure he's listening. The guys around the shop be like, oh, I taste leather, and I taste this, and I taste that. And my brother's like, it's tobacco. I taste tobacco.
0: Well, yeah. And I guess that's where I love smoking cigars. Yeah. Usually if you catch me, if I'm in my truck or out somewhere, I've got one fired up. I rarely ever get those finer points of the leather, the pepper, the fruitiness. It's rare that I ever get that out of a cigar.
1: The big thing I told people is that I learned in Texas was, I took the same cigar with the same fillers and binder, and I had a Sumatran wrap one, a Connecticut wrap one, a Habana wrap one.
0: Changed the whole thing.
1: Whole thing's different.
0: Yeah.
1: And then, which I kind of knew this before I went there, but if you smoke a 60-gauge cigar, there's so much filler in it, you're not tasting anything.
0: Right.
1: So if you go down to like a Corona Gorda or Petite Corona, something that has more wrapper to filler ratio, that's when you're start tasting a lot more stuff.
2: I work with Shane. I work with Dr. Angelo Georges. And what I noticed, Tyler, and correct me if I'm wrong, it seems like they like to try different stuff. Instead of, no, this is the cigar that I smoke. Give me a box of those. That's what I like. Yeah. Shane, do I have you pegged? Do you like the variety a little bit?
0: Yeah, complete variety for me. There's, you know, there is one particular one that I would call my daily cigar, but in general, I don't care what it is. I just like to smoke them. I do get the difference in the deeper taste with a Maduro than I do with a Connecticut. You know, if people come to me and they say, Shane, I've never smoked a cigar before, what should I get? I say, go get the Perdomo Champagne?
1: Yeah.
0: It's a very light, easy smoke.
2: You're going to have to help me with this. From the Frio Stack, Auction Service text line 304-214-1600. From Wade, my favorite cigar from Living My Best Cigar.
0: I bet Tyler can answer the question.
2: What's he like, Tyler?
1: He likes the Oliva Hellion in the red.
2: Perfect. The Devil's Own.
0: That's why he's the best.
2: Tyler
0: is the best. Also, from the Frio and Stack Auction Service text line, texter says, Cigar Life Family Beans.
1: Oh, that's Brian Duren. He's helped.
2: Hey, Brian.
1: He has helped the shop tremendously in the pipe tobacco community.
0: Oh, really?
1: So you can follow him on YouTube at Beans316. He does a lot of reviews on pipe tobacco. We just went to the pipe show in Ohio on Saturday, and my first ever pipe show, which was absolutely insane on how much that community has kind of embraced our shop and supported our shop, and most of those customers are 2 hours plus away.
0: And Tyler, I saw it for the first time when I used to spend a little more time in Charleston, West Virginia. They had a pipe club down there, and it's almost a cult when it comes to pipe smokers. I mean, you've got, you know, there's a crossover there between pipe and cigar, there's no question, but that is very unique. And like cigars, it's an expensive habit to have.
1: Yeah, the tobacco, you buy in about 2 ounce containers or more. I mean, it depends. If you really like it, you can buy a pound. But yeah, it's like $18 now with tariffs and inflation and all that stuff. And the pipes we carry in the shop, we have Savinelli Italian, we have Peterson, which is from Dublin, we have some other Molina pipes, which are from Italy, we have Rattrays, which are from Scotland. So if you notice, none of those come from America. So they're all you know, we started about that $80 mark up to about $250 in the shop.
0: No, so. Dr. Garbo's down there that I can get my hands on.
1: I think anymore they're $50 too, man. They're $50.
2: He's got it.
0: I still
2: take five or six, right, Shane?
0: I'm dead serious. I rarely smoke a pipe, but when I do, I still smoke my grandfather's. Yeah. Dr. Garbo, little old straight pipe.
2: Come out to my truck. I got a pipe for you out there. 928, we're talking to Tyler Harto. We're talking cigars. How's business? Big doings tomorrow night. They block off just about all of Jefferson Avenue?
1: Yeah, so they block off all the way to, it used to be 5th Street. Now I think they only block down to 2nd Street from 1st to 2nd Street.
2: Do you
1: Street.
2: Know Rick Haley?
1: Course.
0: Never Rick, seen him before, Bob.
1: Yeah.
2: Oh, so now you're telling me, I see. So, you may see him a little bit more. I got you.
1: I think he's too busy dedicating signs on the riverfront.
2: Cutting ribbons and all that stuff.
0: That's a busy business. But Jefferson Fridays tomorrow. Tyler, looks like you're going to be, are you going to be out in front of the shop
1: cigars? I'm rolling cigars live in front of the shop. Normally we just have cut and light in front of the shop and we have a tent and some tables and stuff up, but this time we're going to bring live cigar rolling back, which was part of our sales our pitch in the contest. So keeping our word,
0: probably the first time anybody's rolled a cigar on Jefferson Avenue in a long, long time.
1: I think they roll everything but cigar.
0: That's
2: all those guys over there rolling.
0: So if you've never checked it out, head down there tomorrow. It'll be a great day to do it on Jefferson Fridays. There'll be music, there's vendors, and you stop by Living My Best Cigar Life. Pick up a cigar, maybe even one of the hand-rolled ones from Tyler if you're into pipes, pipe tobacco. If you need accessories, Tyler, you've got it all down there. Give us the address real quick.
1: Yeah, so the address is 259 Jefferson Avenue.
0: 259 Jefferson Avenue.
2: Right in the middle of Moundsville.
0: Right in the middle. The old Heller's Florist next to the Appliance Connection. Tyler, anything else you want to tell the listeners about before we get out of here?
1: Yeah, so not only – I think our little shop is doing a lot on Jefferson to redo Moundsville, but I've been on this committee. I've been part of the chamber, but now I'm on this committee called Downtown Moundsville, and we're doing a lot to try to – everyone's like, oh, you're revitalizing. No, it's always been there, just no one knows about it.
0: Right.
1: Yes, there's some opportunities with building owners. Yes, there's some opportunities with parking. Yes, there's that big vacant lot now, and there's a lot of opportunities. But, Jefferson Friday is a big thing they do. We're working on this new thing, Autumn on the Avenue, kind of bring up like a fall fest down to town again that, they did have at one time a big fall fest that was bringing in 2,000 to 3,000 people. So now we got about a couple vendor spaces left. We're trying to put 50 vendors on the street from 2nd to 5th. We're going to have a band on 3rd, kind of putting some placement where some of the vacant buildings are. So that way you can kind of walk the whole avenue, get the whole vibe. We're reaching out now and trying to we secured a spot for kind of a pop-up shop. Give your business an idea. If you have an idea, we'll give you a kind of incubator space for 60 days and pay a little bit of your bills. You'll have a little skin in the game. So Moundsville, we're trying. Everyone's like, oh, you're bringing it back. It's like, no, it's always been there. We just need a little bit more.
0: That little
1: juice.
0: Push.
1: A little bit more juice.
0: Little push. There are lots of stuff going on down in Moundsville.
2: And we want to make sure that we remind everybody for that, too. So remind us to remind everybody.
0: Yeah, exactly. We've got to get Rick Healy on the show. There's a lot going on down there. We talked a little bit. Obviously, it's Glendale, but the new Aquatic Center at John Marshall, the new Rec Center going in Moundsville. And like Tyler said, it's always been there. You got to go down and explore.
1: Even before I was there, I maybe went to Walmart Moundsville, and then my shop was there, and I was like, there's so much stuff here. This is a hidden gem.
0: Right.
2: I love hanging out down in Moundsville.
0: Yeah. It's a great spot. It's great people down there. And it's
2: slower pace.
0: This is going to tie into our next segment, Tyler. We're going to talk in our next segment about the lost art of being a regular. And you have regulars at the cigar shop. Across the street, you've got regulars over at Elite's. But Moundsville, a great, great place down there. It's growing. It's thriving. If you get a chance, stop in tomorrow, Jefferson Fridays. Check everything out, and more especially stop in and see Tyler at Living My Best Cigar Life. And if you're into that kind of thing, pick up one of those new hand-rolled cigars.
2: Tyler, thanks so much for coming in. And we'll look for you down there. Are we going down tomorrow night, Stack?
0: I have a steak fry.
2: He is so busy anymore, Tyler.
0: But I'll be smoking a Jack and Jerry cigar. Don't worry.
2: All right. Well, thank you, Tyler, for coming in. We're going to take a break. We're going to come back. Slatter and Stack, Watchdog Radio Network.
3: Good morning. I'm John Walkup with your 7 News headlines on this Thursday, August 13th. The Ohio Valley has lost a longtime dedicated public servant. Tributes continue to pour in for the late Alan Ketzel II, who served the Brookside Fire Department for 68 years. Ketzel served in every capacity from firefighter to assistant chief to chief. He was given the Distinguished Fire Service Award from the Ohio Fire Service Hall of Fame and the Lifetime Achievement Award from the Belmont County Fire Squad Officers Association. West Virginia lawmakers wrapped up their August interim meetings with tough questions about the state's Medicaid Fraud Investigations Unit. Attorney General J.B. McCuskey highlighted efforts to crack down on Medicaid fraud and abuse, but lawmakers also raised concerns after the recent resignation of the unit's director, a topic that was not addressed during that discussion. Students at John Marshall High School will see some changes when classes begin next Tuesday. Construction of the new aquatic center is reshaping traffic flow around campus with new parking arrangements for students and staff. Drivers should also expect delays during morning drop-off and afternoon pickup, as access to the main entrance will be limited to buses and handicap parking vehicles. And with a new school semester on the horizon, students will be returning to the classrooms. According to ChildrensHealthHub.org, a sharp spike in viral infections occurs every autumn right around the start of school. Paul Seaman, the director of the JanCare Ambulance Services, says the big things for students to watch out for are respiratory viruses, strep throat, and the flu. He says these diseases come from being in a packed room in close quarters. He also says these diseases can also be passed around by sharing items like drinks or food. And the Wheeling Symphony Orchestra is getting ready to host this year's Music Under the Stars concert at Ogilby Park. This annual tradition combines live orchestral music with the great outdoors. The program for the concert previews their 2026-27 season, which is titled Joy. Thousands of people are expected to attend, and you can sit in the amphitheater or on the lawn. The concert begins at 7:30 p.m. on Sunday, September 6th at the Ann Kachinka Amphitheater at Ogilby Park. That's a look at your 7 News headlines. Have a great day. I'm John Walkup, working for you.
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1: Welcome back to Slider and Stack, 9:38 on your Thursday morning. Buck Owens and the Buckaroos there bringing us in. Boy, Bob, you're right. I haven't heard that song in a long time.
2: Down to Sam's place.
1: Down to old Hoochie Coochie Hattie.
2: I'm looking for Hoochie Coochie Hattie.
1: Yeah, you got to watch those Cincinnati girls. I've got 70 degrees here in downtown Wheeling, 69 in St. Clairsville, and 70 in Moundsville. Looks like it's shaping up to be a beautiful day in there. 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
3: 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I'm not just saying this, but I really enjoy hanging out with Tyler. I can see why there's a lot of regulars down there that come off of Jefferson Avenue that want to hang out at the shop.
1: Bob, he's really sunk his teeth into that business. I can't believe.
3: Sounds like a Mountaineer.
1: Right. I can't believe it's been 5 years since he opened up. Geez, I don't know where that time went. I used to spend a lot more time in that shop than I do now, but it's great just to support somebody, small business, local business like Tyler.
3: Speaking of Marshall County, further up north in Glendale, the home of Donnie Gilbert, from 12 to 3, you have the Donnie Gilbert Show here on the Watchdog Radio Network. Is Donnie on today?
1: Donnie is on today, Bob. Boy, he's got a big, big lineup.
3: Really big show.
1: Big lineup, as always. Kicking off the show at 12 o'clock. Boy, this should be very interesting. The OVAC Hall of Fame induction ceremony is this Saturday, and Doug Huff, an OVAC Hall of Fame committee member, will be in.
3: Doug's coming in with Donnie. Should I warn Doug?
1: I hope Doug has some trivia prepared for Donnie. That's what I really hope.
3: Won't be confusing.
1: So that will cover. You think Doug can do a whole hour with Donnie?
3: I wonder if he is like, what? What are you doing?
1: Does he know what he is in for? And then Bob, at 1 o'clock, the Watchdog Summer Concert Series continues with singer Paige Williams.
3: So she's going to be right here in the studio.
1: A little bit of music. She will be on at 1 o'clock from 1 to 1:30. And then at 1:30, Bob, get ready to laugh.
3: Not the comedians.
1: Oh, it's those guys.
3: Oh, man, those guys are great.
1: They are great, from Wheeling Island Casino Racetrack. And they're going to have tickets to give away for the free meal to Friday night's show.
3: Ah, Donnie will.
1: I can't.
3: Donnie will grab those up. Free meal.
1: I'll put on my best Mr. Laughter.
3: Let's go over and have a good time.
1: I'll be at a steak frying weird.
3: You're always somewhere
1: tomorrow.
3: Else.
1: I got something.
3: Kissing babies, shaking hands, cutting ribbons.
1: And then, of course, at 2 o'clock, the ever famous top five with the most exciting radio crew, Bear, Brian Beresford, Joe Hawkins, Lola Martin Miller, and Mr. Wright will be on today on the Donnie Gilbert Radio Show.
3: Sounds like a full show. Well, Full show. Yes, you know what I mean. From 12 to 3, it is the Donnie Gilbert Show. We're going to talk about being a regular. Again, growing up in the bar business, I was surrounded by that. In our bar, kind of like whatever bar you were in, Tridelphia, Valley Grove, down in Elm Grove with Wakeham's, it was the regulars. Everybody knew everyone else. Earlier in the show, when we were talking about this, Shane brought up right off of Jefferson Avenue, Elites. I gave my experience down there. It is one of those places where everyone knows your name. Everyone knows everybody.
1: Yeah, right, Bob. You talked a little bit. It's like Cheers. It's like Norm, but that it is. And again, give credit where credit is due here. If I can pull it back up real quick, it was an article by David Dorman that inspired this segment, The Lost Art of Being a Regular. And, Bob, you know, we think about the bars and places like that where you're a regular. But, boy, there could be other places, or there used to be other places, too, when you would pull into the butcher shop back in the day. They knew, oh, it's Mrs. Slider. She needs her half pound of bacon and her pound of hamburger and all that stuff. We don't do that stuff anymore.
3: I'll tell you a place where I was a regular, and it had nothing to do with a bar. And I've said this before on the air. I don't know what we'd have done if it wouldn't have been there. Talking about the Chambers Y, you know, in the 70s, especially in the wintertime, we had that place, you know, and we were regulars. And we would sit there because there was always gymnastics. And then when the aerobics come out, oh, God, because there was only one gym back in those days. We had to wait some more, and so we'd sit there in the lobby.
1: Now, did you mind watching the aerobics, Bob?
3: That kind of made time go a little bit faster. Gotcha. You know what I'm saying? Yeah. But, yeah, we watched all that develop. But, you know, for about a three-year period, we would just sit there in the lobby of the Chambers Y and just hang out, wait to get a chance to play basketball.
1: Bob, I hear it about Howard Long Wellness Center. I don't know if ladies do it as much as guys do, but there's guys that go out there that don't necessarily work out, but they go out there, they sit in the sauna, they shoot the breeze, maybe they get in the pool and soak for a little bit, back in the sauna, and then get a nice close hot shave or something like that. It's not necessarily always about the fitness and the working out. It's more about that camaraderie.
3: And the other one was really, really close there. I don't know how many of these guys are left, Shane, but there was a couple stories done. There was a group of guys that would hang out at McDonald's.
1: Oh, I think they're still out there.
3: The ones that are still with us? And in the summertime, I think they even bring their lawn chair and they sit out in the parking lot.
1: They'll bring their classic cars on.
3: No, that's regulars.
1: And stuff like that. One of them, I think, know his name in Wheeling. Eddie No-No, I think, stops out there.
3: What's up, Eddie?
1: He's an old retired Wheeling firefighter, but I think there's still a group of them that out there. Bob, they used to have that in Moundsville. The guy that was the mayor of Moundsville for a long time, I think he and some other folks used to hang out at the McDonald's down there. But we've got to a place in society where everything is so impersonal. I think in the article.
3: In and out.
1: Well, you're in and out. Bob, even you don't even have to go up to the counter and order anymore. If you want to stop by.
3: That damn kiosk.
1: Well, a kiosk, yeah. Or you might order it on the app 10 minutes before you get there. And that way you run in, you grab your coffee, and you run out with it. You know, not everybody does that. But we've lost so much of that being a regular in society. Saying, hey, good morning, Sam. Good morning, Sally. How you doing? We don't do it anymore.
3: Sounds like Tyler has a little place down there that the regulars in and they enjoy each other's company. And you know, the old barbershops used to be like that. I tell you about the barbershops that I used to go in when I was young. Of course, you had Alan Miller's there in Elm Grove. Bill Hatcher was the barber right out in front. And then you had Charlie Uhas's place in Tridelphia. And Charlie's place was probably a little bit more of a hangout than where Bill Hatcher worked at Miller's Barbershop, because Charlie not only was a barber, but he sold bait, he sold guns, he sold licenses.
1: Have a little bit of everything,
3: you know,
1: in there.
3: But really, you know, this is before social media. So if you wanted to know, like, about the stocking, did they stock today? Are they going to stock tomorrow? Right. Where did they stock? If you wanted to know where maybe a big buck was seen running around, you would hang out at Charlie's Barbershop.
1: That sounds like my kind of place. Get a haircut and pick up Mayberry. A new 870.
3: Like Floyd,
1: I love it.
3: Yeah, like Floyd's Barbershop, really. Now, Charlie would appreciate the guys coming in there spending money more,
1: sure,
3: more
1: than BS.
3: But he had a couch in there. You could sit. He had two barber chairs. He was the only barber, so that one of those chairs was going to be open.
1: Right.
3: But, Shane, it was really, really cool. If you wanted to know something, you stopped at Charlie's Barbershop.
1: Bob, there's still a place. Now, he doesn't sell bait or shotguns or anything, but over in Belair, I used to get my hair cut over there. It's not as convenient for me anymore. I usually stop out in the Grove because it's just the business and what I do. But our barbershop, R as in the letter R barbershop, Rich Heslop over there in Belair, just down the street right across from Gula's. It's one of those places where you go in there in the morning. You know, Rich is there cutting somebody's hair. Somebody brings in a dozen donuts. The coffee's on, and it's the old guys, maybe a few young ones in there, shooting the breeze. If you want to know what's going on in Belair, Ohio, stop over there at Rich Heslop's Barbershop.
3: I remember the day that Island Pawn and Gun was kind of like that.
1: It was, and we might get back to that at some point again, Bob, but we did. We would hang out over there.
3: Just sit over and shoot the breeze.
1: Craig, Jim,
3: Mr.
1: Paul
3: Frio.
1: Baker, yeah. Mr. Frio Sr. You know, we would hang out in there, and then we kind of got away from that. We all went our separate ways at some point, but there's still places out there. We talked earlier about Elites down in Moundsville. If I walked in there right now, today, especially if Brad's bartending, he knows my number. He knows, well, if I were going to have a beer, what I'm going to have, or if I want a Mountain Dew.
3: Going to sign you up.
1: Or whatever it is. You had the same experience I had out there with Freddie Wakeham. He knew what to sling up there for you before you even got through that second door. He saw you through the window, and it was ready for you.
3: You are a member of more clubs than probably anybody I know. But that's part of the concept of that also, right? You're hanging out with guys that you enjoy. Well, it's regulars at the meetings, regulars hanging out at the club.
1: And, Bob, it's something. There's something comforting about those situations, too, where you know you can let loose a little bit. Maybe you even say things in those situations that you might probably wouldn't say anywhere else, but you can be comfortable, you can be yourself, and you don't have to worry about, you know, some guy at the other end of the bar or wherever it is, or at the other barbershop, being offended by your opinion.
3: 948, Slider and Stack, we're talking about the places where they're regulars. Is it a dying breed? Shane, my mom was really good at being a bar owner. She ran it with kind of an iron fist. It was her way. If you didn't like it, well, hit the bricks. My mother preferred, even she didn't want to have a huge, you know, just crazy business selling beer. She wanted a bar of regulars.
1: Sure.
3: You could tell her, you could just tell by her reaction, if there was maybe two or three people that weren't regulars, she kept her eye on them.
1: Right.
3: You know, and she'd be down at this end of the bar, and she was listening to everything they said, because if they said one wrong word, she was going
1: to
3: be down there telling them to hit, drink
1: that's
3: up
1: your last one.
3: And hit the brick. She was really good at that. But her idea of the bar was exactly what you are describing. Everybody knew everybody. There wasn't any strangers in that bar.
1: Yeah, and, you know, that's the way I like it, Bob. I like to be around people I'm comfortable with.
3: She wouldn't have bands because of that.
1: Yeah, because it's going to bring in a strange crowd. Those bands have followers. And the last thing you want, you know, if you're in that kind of business, what I would call the very traditional bar business, you don't want a group of 10 strangers coming in there, because you don't know how the interaction might really go.
3: Good chance there's going to be trouble.
1: There could be, especially if it's men and women.
3: The other place, yes. The other place that it changed my life, hanging out in there. I became a regular. I think you maybe were in there when you were young with your mom and dad or your granddad. But Zine's,
1: sure,
3: on Edgington Lane. And he had a long bar. It kind of wasn't just a straight bar. It came out, and you know, to get more, that way you could get more people at the bar. Hell, Shane, there might be, I don't know, 20 people at the bar there, and they all knew each other.
1: Right.
3: You could start a conversation at this end of the bar, and it would trickle around the whole bar. It might take a couple minutes to get around on that other end, but then, yeah, they're waving, they're saying, yeah, that's right, or whatever. That's the type of place Zine's was.
1: Now, that's the other thing I love about the regular crowd, too, Bob, is, you know, me and you are sitting at the corner of the bar having a conversation, and maybe somebody clear at the other end of the bar, they hear what we're talking about, and they might chime into it, and you might be okay if they decide to chime into what you're saying, or if you were trying to have a private conversation and they're butting in, you can say, hey,
3: shut up,
1: mind your own business down there, leave us alone. And I experience that all the time.
3: Yeah. So do you think it is a dying breed? Do you think people don't want to be regulars anymore? It's just the way of the world, Shane. I mean, I'm not a regular anywhere other than this radio station.
1: Bob, I think a lot of people, with the way we have things, is that Bob Westfall on the line?
3: It is.
1: Okay. The way we have a lot of things set up with technology, you're able to order your food ahead of time. Bob, you don't have to walk around the grocery store. You pull into Kroger, a person brings it out, throws it in the back. You give them
3: $5. I'm a regular at Respects.
1: Yeah, $5 tip. We avoid social interaction, I think, in general, in today's world. And hey, there are times when I want to avoid social interaction, but there are times when I crave it too.
3: But it's all about your personality, right? I'm sure there are people that walk through, let's use Respects as an example, that put their head down and really don't want to talk to anybody.
1: Sure. And I have those days.
3: And I have those days too. But Respects is a place, you know, right there close to my house. I'm in there. If I'm not in there every day, I'm in there every other day. I do enjoy talking mostly to the workers. Now, in a grocery store, there's always the chance and the probability of running into someone that you know. But I enjoy talking to the workers over there because you don't get to know their name or a little bit about them if you're not a regular. So I think Respects is probably, besides this radio station, and you and I down at Waterfront Hall a little bit. We're a couple regulars down there.
1: Sure.
3: But I think that's the end of the list for me, Shane.
1: Yeah, Bob. And, you know, my list isn't very long either. Outside of those clubs that I belong to, I can't say that I'm a regular any place anymore. I do my shopping usually at Kroger, sometimes at Respects, sometimes at Walmart. And, Bob, I bet you 80% of those times it's either because I'm in a hurry or I've got other things on my mind. I'm head down. I know where my stuff's at, except when Kroger decides to rearrange the store on me, and I want to fill that buggy up and get the hell out of there.
3: In and out. 9:53, Slider and Stack, we're running out of time. He's a regular on the show. He's a great guy, Bob Westfall from the Big 7. Good morning, Bob.
0: Morning, gentlemen. How are you?
3: We're doing pretty good for Thursday. This week has gone pretty, pretty quick, Bob.
0: Yeah, it's been fast. At least the weather's calmed down a little bit. Still kind of gray out there. Looks like we might have some smoke in the forecast too, but this week did fly by. Better than last week, I'll tell you that much.
3: You know what I'm excited about tonight, right?
0: No.
3: Those Pittsburgh Steelers are playing football tonight. Fired up.
0: Oh, yay. Go Steelers.
3: Hey, well, Bob's his team's a Super Bowl champion, Seattle Seahawks. So, okay.
1: Bob, I had the same reaction. I said, oh, boy, great. Yeah. Thanks.
0: The only time, and my dad was a Steelers fan and stuff like that. I don't have anything against Steelers. I mean, I love the Rooneys. But the only time I'll root for the Steelers is if they make the playoffs, because it makes people around here happy.
3: Well, thank you, Bob.
1: Well, you know what else ticks me off about it tonight? They're having the game during Jeopardy. Game starts at 7 o'clock.
3: record Jeopardy.
1: Yes.
3: And Bob, wow. Bob, the last time we listened to the Jeopardy theme here in the studio, Mr. Stagg didn't do so well. So
1: Bob made it really tough on me, really tough.
0: I mean, I'm kind of worried there, Shane. That kind of, you'd also do like the early bird menu too.
1: I would be really happy with that because typically in bed no later than about 9 o'clock.
3: It's up early.
0: Oh my goodness, I'm an old man and I don't even go to bed that early. Well, of course, you're up way, way, way, way earlier.
3: We get up early.
1: Yeah, a little early. Yeah, absolutely. Yeah,
3: what's everybody working on down at the Big 7?
0: All right, we've got some things going on right now. Of course, my computer screen just changed, so where we go here. All right. Oh, the big thing today, Celebrate Youth, the huge thing that YSS does for kids in the Ohio Valley. Everything from school supplies to haircuts to medical, dentists and things like that. Huge event out at Wheeling Park at the ice rink. Excited about this. Anytime we can do something good with schools, with kids, I love those stories. Brendan McNamara is going to cover that. So we'll have that today. Big news out of Cumberland Trail Fire Department. They are now getting a new mass casualty fire truck. They're going to dedicate that to the public today at 10 o'clock. Huge addition to our local fire departments as things gear up for 25th anniversary of 9/11. So that's coming up fast. So we've got that big town hall meeting tonight in Belmont County. County Commissioner holding a town hall meeting tonight at 6 o'clock at the Martin Ferry Public Library. So you get a chance to come out. If you've got some questions about how the county is going or how it's being run, there's your opportunity to come out tonight and talk to them. Also, the Bridge, the Learning Center at Bridgeport Schools is opening tonight. Huge ribbon cutting tonight at 5 o'clock. We will be there live, and we will have more on that tonight at 10 and 11. And, you guys talked to Zach. It looks like we're going to have some more smoky weather rolling in and some more high temperatures rolling in as well.
3: All right. Well, they are working hard. They always work hard down at 16th Street, WTRF, the Big 7. You can catch them at noon They'll be back at 5. 5:30 is the statewide broadcast. Back at 6, 10 o'clock, Mile High Valley, and they'll wrap things up with the big 11 o'clock newscast. Bob, great hearing your voice, and we'll talk to you again tomorrow morning.
0: All right, guys. Talk to you tomorrow.
3: Thanks, Bob. Westfall, everyone. Shane Stack, man, look at the clock.
1: Flew by, Bob. Tomorrow is Friday already.
3: Do we know, is Mr. McCabe going to join us?
1: I have not heard. We usually don't do that communication until later this afternoon, but hopefully we will have Wheeling newspaper editor John McCabe with us tomorrow, and hopefully someone from Uniglobe Ohio Valley Travel.
3: We'll be talking traveling. We haven't talked to John for a while. A little bit of news this week in review.
1: Yeah, a little bit. And since he hasn't been here in a couple weeks, Bob, we should be able to have a nice long conversation with Mr. McCabe tomorrow.
3: So we will have that. And again, don't forget the Steelers tonight. What did you say the kickoff was?
1: 7 o'clock. 7 o'clock. What I looked up earlier.
3: So yes. We'll talk a little sports tomorrow. The Pirates continue to free fall. We will not be talking about the Pirates very much. Just shake your head and you say that was such a promising season, and now it appears to be over, kind of like this show, Shane.
1: Down the drain, Bob. The Pirates are down the drain, and we're down the drain for today.
3: George Strait is with us, so he will take us out. Special thanks to Amelia Nicely. She's outstanding. Tyler Hartow, Zach Gasquey. Bob Westfall.
1: Great to have everybody in today. We actually felt like we had a full show
3: today. It
1: was
3: a real team effort, wasn't it?
1: It was really great today. And speaking of a team effort, don't forget, tune in noon to 3, the Donnie Gilbert Radio Show, right here on WKKX.
3: Don't miss it. We'll be back tomorrow morning, bright and early. Slatter and Stack here, filling in for Howard Monroe. You have been listening to Slatter and Stack on the Watchdog Radio Network. And boy, oh boy, oh boy.
1: Do we appreciate it.
3: Have a great day, everybody.

0: Mercedes-Benz. Oh, you know, the music got today, no one would figure it out, so I'm going to tell you. From 1988, my son Donnie turned 38 yesterday.
1: Nice.
0: We found that Lola is his real mother. We really did. So.
1: Oh, my.
2: No
3: Which
2: comment.
3: Then gives him quite a break in life.
1: Yeah, right.
0: He's all set to go.
1: No wonder he turned out to be a good kid.
0: Like, kid of mine. I'll tell you, I thought he came from somewhere else. Must not have been in that room back in the day. It was funny, he was born at midnight exactly. Mm-hmm. And we was at Wheeling Hospital, and there's an intern. Mm-hmm. And she's all day going, ah, ah, ah, screaming and yelling. I mean, come on, I bet you that hurt. But anyway, easy on my end to make him. Oh, but anyway,
1: wow.
0: This doctor, this intern, and he looked and rubbed her belly and goes, he'll be born at midnight exactly. And Dr. LeWine goes, right. Well, he came out at midnight exactly.
1: Oh, my.
0: Well, my son Garrett was born 6 years later. This guy is now full-time at OVMC. God bless his soul. Anyway, and he, it's Chamberlain Hill Sunday. Of course, I had to come home. And
1: of course.
0: And the doctor looked at him and he goes, that baby will be born at 9:28. And he came out at 9:28.
1: What
0: so
1: the heck?
0: I told him, I said, I want to take him along and play unknowns. And
1: yeah, like some kind of numbers game. Yeah, yeah,
0: unknowns, Queen of Hearts or
1: take
0: something.
1: Take him out to Vegas.
0: Yeah, somewhere with this guy. You know, Paige Williams will be here today. She sings like $1 million.
1: Yes, she's good.
0: She's very good. Almost as good as Doug is singing. I figure if we get Doug and Bob Slider to come in here and sing one time.
1: There you go.
0: And Dr. George's. You guys
1: three. That would be a trio.
0: Yeah,
4: you want the radio license to be revoked totally or what?
1: Donnie, you left last night. Undo's. I got up and sang with the muddle, and you missed it.
0: Yeah.
1: How about that?
0: I was inside eating a free meal.
1: It was. Well, good. I thought you guys left.
0: Anyway, Tony Iorelli, Doug, would you like to have some tickets for the comedians tomorrow night on the Ellen? I'll give you a couple.
4: Well, no, I'll be right. I'll be doing something else tomorrow night.
0: Okay. Frank Longwall is going, so keep that in mind. Undo's yesterday, real quick. Jill, I mean, you know, I told Lola she missed a nice party again, and she goes, I bet I did.
1: It's craziness.
0: It is, Lola, it's crazy. $880,000.
4: That sounds
0: And
4: crazy.
0: I have three buddies. One's my brother, and Reese, and my buddy Dan Moore. And I tell them that they drive by Undo's numerous times. My buddy Reese goes and does things at the track. And they go, well, I'm happy with half. I said, you're 8 minutes away.
1: Just stop by
0: Just
1: for a second.
0: Stop by, park in the middle of the street on my 8th Main Street. Listen, wasn't Reese Thomas. Okay. You know, wasn't Dave McLaughlin, but he goes all the time.
1: Mm-hmm.
0: But it's okay. It's like a big festival for one day on a Wednesday in Bentwood.
1: I will tell you, after last night, I'm thinking they're going to have to add some more porta-potties because the line was insane last night for the porta-potties, and it was insane for the indoor bathrooms, too.
0: Yes,
1: so they might have to add some more if this keeps going.
0: I say we have a Doug Huff bobblehead doll night.
4: Oh, jeez.
0: Why not?
4: You want complete the emptiness there? Yeah, complete silence?
0: I'd be walking around like, hey, there's Doug Huff. You know, but, you know, glad to have you here, Doug. You're an icon of news. Paper, and you know, and I followed you for years. I mean, Joe Myers. I mean, you guys, the guys. We had one day we had a sports reporter show on here and brought them all back and had a blast. It was
4: We had a good time.
0: Oh yes, you remember that? And it was fun. And you know, all the guys got rich. From the intel.
1: Right.
0: They're
1: kind of
0: like the pirates.
1: I mean, yes. Rich like the pirates. Yes, that's what
0: gosh.
1: I would say.
0: Here we go again. We all excited 2 weeks ago. We're going to do something. Now we have to go win 20.
4: They're down in the dumps now.
0: Oh,
4: man.
0: Boy. So I think something's happened. I think there's an internal.
4: Since the All-Star game, they're just going downhill.
1: But that's typical of them after the All-Star game.
0: My question to both of you guys is this. You're both Pirate fans. So you have the Yankees that offer six players for schemes. All right. Two of their top pitchers, they're starting three starters and the number one prospect for him. What do you do?
4: I don't know. Schemes will probably take it.
0: I would, but
4: I don't know about the Pirates.
0: That's six guys.
1: Yeah.
0: I mean, they're going to play every day. Well, two pitchers won't, but the four guys could start.
1: If they're good pitchers, though, still.
0: Look at Tony Arelli's here early. You coming back?

0: All right, he'll be back at 1:30. But too tall, Tony. Uh-huh. But, you know, I mean, I think you have to look at that guy every fifth day, and he brings notoriety, everything to the Pirates and, you know, national spotlight. But I think they're starting to figure him out.
1: Some of these guys have to get frustrated. I mean, those, especially their starting pitchers. I mean, Skeens and Jared Jones and and you know, a couple of those other guys. I mean, they pitch real well, but there's no run back up, and then this, and then the relievers come in and just completely botch
2: blow
1: everything.
2: It. Yeah, that's what I
1: mean.
2: I was like,
1: yeah, they leave with a 2-0 lead, and, and inning later they're down 3-2.
0: Yeah.
2: I know they talk about like saving pitches and saving, but I seriously think they're bringing. I think they're bringing in the closers way too early on a lot of these games. Yeah, like you know, the guys are still pitching. They still don't have like crazy pitch numbers, and then they pull them, and then we lose. Yeah. You know, like leave them in when they're still pitching good and they're still, you know, not crazy over hundreds of pitches.
1: They
2: can't seem
1: to put things together. They have good pitching one day and then no hitting. And then next day they have good
2: hitting and no pitching.
1: They can't put everything together.
0: And we had a text from Brian from the island. He said, I would take that trade. And speaking of Brian, Bear, are you on the line?
3: I've been here.
0: Oh,
2: okay.
0: We didn't know. I looked over and I see, there's a phone call on there. You know, but
3: it's no different than you not responding to my text last night, Donnie.
0: Let me look.
2: Was it while he was at Undo's?
0: Yeah,
2: Bear?
0: Really.
3: It was after. I wanted to know what the total was because the sound wasn't working.
2: Oh, I know.
3: And I found out today it was $920,000.
2: Mm-hmm.
0: Ooh.
2: It will be over $1 million this week for sure.
1: Oh, jeez.
3: Yeah.
0: Over $1 million dollars.
2: Yeah, because they sold over $100,000 in tickets this past week.
0: Wow.
2: Yeah.
1: Holy
0: cow. Think about it. All that money that you made at Intel, Doug.
1: Yes.
0: You don't have to worry about this at all.
2: He's independently wealthy from the Intel, right?
1: Yeah. There you go. Thank you.
0: Yeah, no problem.
3: You have Doc Georges will give you a pay cut there.
0: Yeah. You'll get cut it on his show.
1: That's not the only thing Doc Georges would give me. So.
0: Oh my gosh! But Bear, what do you think about the Pirates? You take that trade with the Yankees?
3: I mean, if they're going to offer that much, you said it was three starters, two top pitchers, and their top prospect?
0: Yes. I take that in a heartbeat.
3: At that point.
2: Yeah.
0: I take them all.
3: But,
0: I'll drive him to New York.
3: I'd have to see that really be offered before I'd even have to start talking about it.
0: Major League Baseball Network.
1: Well, the Yankees wound up with Garrett Cole a lot cheaper than that. So,
0: yeah.
2: Right.
1: Because he came from Houston, but he had a stop off.
0: That was a nice trade with the Houston, too, wasn't it?
1: Yeah.
0: Those guys like washed up on the ocean floor. Didn't quite make it. They're horrible.
3: Yeah, I think the injuries have finally caught up with them. Is what has happened here.
0: Well,
3: Connor Griffin out, and Cruz has been out, and then O'Hearn got hurt, and then the next day
1: Horowitz was hurt.
3: Then Keller lost for the season. The next day, they're not a deep enough right now to most teams wouldn't be deep enough when you start losing four offensive guys and your number.
0: Right.
3: Probably three pitcher, I guess he would be, but he's the one guy who saves the bullpen because he's an innings eater. So when he pitches, they usually get at least seven innings out of him a lot of times.
0: And 2 weeks ago, we're talking about playoffs and Keller would be a middle game reliever, and we're talking all these scenarios.
3: Yeah, we were talking about maybe Bubba Chandler dropping down to the bullpen and going with a 3- or 4-person rotation, and how we were looking and. Now we're just trying not to finish last again.
1: Oh, jeez.
0: Football starts tonight,
2: Yeah, I was just going to say.
1: Yay for football.
2: Yay for football season.
0: Thank God. Please don't suck Steelers.
2: No, right.
0: That'd be terrible.
2: And Mountaineers.
0: Yeah, my ex-wife's a Browns fan. Really? I mean, what's wrong with them people?
2: They're gluttons for punishment.
0: I guess so. I guess the brighter note is we're Pirate fans, but you could be a Browns fan.
1: It could be worse, right?
2: Yeah, right.
0: Wow.
2: Yeah, that's one of the few that are actually probably worse than being a Pirates fan.
0: Yeah, thank God.
2: Getting your hopes up every year.
3: We are last in the division now, and we are
1: they haven't won a series since July 19th or something, middle of July?
3: Yeah.
0: Terrible.
3: I think the first year, but the Guardians, maybe right after the All-Star break, they might have won that series.
0: Yeah, that was the last one.
3: Last one.
2: The series with the Mets Like watching, watching the one game, like they were losing by like nine runs, and then they tried a comeback, and then the next night they like blow them away, and then the next night they get blown away. I'm like, yeah, it's so weird.
0: Yeah, it's so weird. It's terrible.
1: Man,
0: not liking it.
2: Nope.
0: But what can we say?
3: They got us the football. That was their
2: job. Right.
0: That's the goal.
1: Yeah, football season. He, that's
0: he's just
1: right.
0: along the football ways.
2: Right.
0: Yeah.
2: That was the goal.
0: But we have some tickets to give away for the comedians, the great comedians they are, on the island tomorrow night. And we'll do that later in the show. Get that dinner and a ticket to
2: nice.
0: It. Steak dinner or chicken, Doug.
1: Ooh.
0: But then again, the lifestyle that you and Jill lived, being rich, you don't have to worry about eating any McDonald's on this end.
2: Wow. Yeah. Yeah, I don't know if you listen much, but they tell me I'm rich because I went to Bishop Donahue.
1: Oh.
2: Yeah.
0: So. Right, Bear?
2: That's the joke around here, that I'm rich.
3: I'm sure Doug's seen the Hawkins yacht down there.
2: The Hawkins
1: yacht. Yeah, it's parked down there with the, what's the one
2: the
1: that
2: Delta
1: comes
2: Queen.
1: And
2: the Delta Queen.
1: Queen. That's it. That's it.
2: I mean, it. You know, it's not quite as big as the Delta
0: almost.
2: Queen. Almost.
0: Yeah. Unbelievable when they're bare.
3: Yep. But she cruises up and down the river. Everybody knows about it.
0: She does. She rides by.
2: Well,
0: seat.
2: I have a friend when we're out somewhere and they say, oh, where are you guys from? And she's like, oh, I'm from Wintersville, but you can't get to where she is. You can't get there from here. And she's like, maybe by boat. So there you go.
0: There you go.
2: My God.
0: Hawkins yachts.
3: Yeah, there you go.
0: Hawkins yachts. Bear, when is the concert? Fast as You, Dwight Yoakam. Does anybody know what that's coming up?
2: You know what?
3: It's coming up.
4: It's 27th,
3: like the 21st or something like that.
2: 27.
0: Right, well, our little singers that we had on asked for some tickets, and I got them the tickets for this show.
2: Nice.
3: Okay, I will let them know.
0: Yeah, so they have them, and I can. We'll figure out how to get to them. Mm-hmm. Anyway, Doug.
3: I'll have him come pick him up. How about that? Yeah, if I would have had him, I've seen him last weekend. I could have gave him to him.
0: I just got him yesterday.
3: But you don't answer texts, so how about that?
0: Oh. I just looked on here. There's no Bear anywhere.
3: There's no text on there saying what was the...
0: No, not for me.
3: Amount so, tonight, the sound didn't work.
2: Yeah, no. The sound didn't work. I had people texting me, too, because they're like, did anyone win? The video wasn't working.
0: I'm not commenting on that.
3: About 8:15 yesterday, Donnie. I don't know. You tell
0: I
3: me.
0: I looked. There's none. There's one from Jill from her yacht, with a picture of all of her friends. And they look at us here, Donnie. You could have been here with us.
2: Wonder if it counts if you're on the river by Undos.
0: Yeah, down by the river in a van.
2: Right.
0: Okay.
2: I'd be more likely there than on a yacht. Just saying.
0: Text line: D. McLaughlin says, "I see Jill's yacht now."
1: Oh, jeez.
2: I'm parked out here. That's how I got here.
0: I know. You drove by one. Look, there's Joe's shop. All right, OVC.
3: That would be smart, though, Joe. If you parked it there, then you could avoid the crowd. You have your own bathroom.
0: Right.
2: I know.
3: You walk right over.
2: There you go.
1: That's right.
0: Yeah, you have to climb the wall, though. It's a flood wall. You have to climb it and then get in.
2: Yep.
0: So this weekend, Doug, is a big weekend for OVC athletes.
1: Yep.
0: Past
1: Yep. It's the annual OVAC Hall of Fame banquet at West Banco Arena, and it's Saturday night. And this was started in 2004, and I think they've had it every year except the COVID year. I don't believe that was held
0: now,
1: that COVID.
0: Can Bear come in? You get Bear a ticket to come in the show?
3: Is our media passes still out there? Good old boy on sports guy?
1: I don't know. I just got my I had to pay for my ticket, so I just
0: never mind.
1: I just got it in the mail, so
2: that's going to be tough.
0: Yeah. Never mind, Bear. So, I tried Bear.
1: You may be asking the wrong person, but
0: I tried Bear.
2: You'd think he would have, you know, connections.
1: Well, you know.
0: He had to pay for Guinness. What can I say on that part?
1: Oh, Lord.
0: You know, and he's got a lot, and all the money he made from the intel.
2: Right.
0: I mean, you know, that's why he did it.
1: Yeah. I'm living off the interest stuff, off of that. So.
0: Yeah, there you go.
2: He's saving up to buy himself a yacht so we can go yachting together.
1: That's right. That's right.
0: Yeah, so you guys can listen to Yacht Rock, too.
2: Right.
1: Yacht Rock.
2: We'll tie up and out in the river and tie off to each other.
0: And me and Bear will drive down in a van by the river.
2: And we'll wave at you while we go by.
0: We'll have Scooby-Doo driving with us.
3: You said 2004 was the first year?
1: Yeah, first year was 2004, yes.
3: You got inducted, 2005? You wasn't the first year? What's going on around that place?
1: Well, really? I was on the committee. I don't think they wanted to do that. Pick somebody was on the committee.
0: They were jealous.
1: I was on
3: you had a pretty good class with you.
1: What's that?
3: You had a good class as I'm looking through some of the stuff.
1: Oh, yeah.
3: Coach Bob Burton, who I think is the best.
1: Oh, Bob is a friend of mine from my childhood. Virginia, we grew up in New Martinsville together, and of course, he had that long coaching at Payton City.
2: Payton City, I remember.
0: Yeah.
2: I remember the hair.
3: Best coach I've ever seen in the Valley, I think.
1: What's that?
3: I think he's the best coach I've ever seen in the Valley. I mean, we've seen him
1: very
3: play
1: good.
3: With
1: he got a lot out of the a lot of mileage out of his kids. I'll tell you that.
3: He could change his style for his team. So that was most coaches don't do that, and Coach Burton was one that definitely did. And Joey Galloway was your class also. It looks like maybe.
1: I think so. Yeah, I tried to remember who all was all in that. Chuck Halley was in that class.
0: Wow.
3: Yeah, Joey Galloway was in it. Matt Gaudio.
1: Matt Gaudio, mm-hmm. Chuck Halley, yeah.
0: Matt Gaudio beat
3: Alex
0: Scott
3: Groza.
0: Yankee.
1: Alex Groza, I mean, that was a good class. Real good class, I mean, there's so many over the years, it's just hard to, narrow them down at times. You know, it really is.
0: Well, it's funny you guys mentioned Matt Gaudio, and you remember back in the day when Scott Yankee –
1: They had the big rivalry there.
0: And they played
1: JM
0: the
1: and Brooke, and they played them at the Civic Center.
0: It was sold out.
1: Back in the day, the good old days of playing basketball at the Civic Center.
0: And it was sold out.
1: Yes. They had sellout crowds
0: for high school basketball games.
1: In
0: the steps, I had to sit. I mean, and I had money like you did back then, Doug. and I had to set the steps. But, the place was crazy. But Matt was very, very good.
1: Oh, exceptional high school player, and college player. He played real good at Penn State too. Yeah, he was a very good player.
0: Matt went to Moorhead and came back here.
1: Yeah.
3: The Elks tournament, that's what the one in the field house was the Elks tournament, correct?
1: What's
3: basketball
1: that?
3: Tournament, I believe. I said the Elks basketball tournament they used to have at the field house in Moundsville.
1: Elks tournament, you talking about the outdoor Elks in East Wheeling?
3: No, this one was in the field house.
1: Okay. I mean, I'm just there's so many different sponsors of all those tournaments, but I remember that now.
3: I played against Matt, and when I was in college, he brought a bunch of his Penn State players down, and they played in that tournament.
1: Yes.
3: There. He's pretty good. I had to guard him. He had a couple inches on me. He's a pretty good player.
0: Is he tougher than Dave McLaughlin?
1: The only autograph I ever got when I was a kid was at the Moundsville Fieldhouse. My dad took me to Moundsville Fieldhouse. I believe we sat in the balcony, which we did a lot when we went up there. But Hot Rod Hunley, his senior, now that's how back in the 50s now.
2: Right.
1: But he got a bunch of state college basketball players to go, just not only from WVU plus West Liberty, West Virginia Tech, Morris Harvey, wherever, Glenville. He got seniors, and he toured the state and played local teams. It was an all-star.
2: Right.
0: Wow,
1: team. We had programs and everything. Right after the game, I saw all these kids lined up down there, and I asked my dad, I said, what are all these kids going down? I said, they're getting Hot Rod's autograph. You know where I went.
0: Well,
1: I'm down. Before he said autograph, I think I was down the steps. But I got in line, and I got Hot Rod Hundley's autograph. And that's the only autograph I ever got when I was a kid. And when Hot Rod was honored, when they put the statue of him up, I was over there, and I talked to Hot Rod. And I said, you want to feel old? I said, yours was the only autograph I ever got when I was a kid. Of course, Hot Rod was 20 years older than me or whatever. But,
0: wow.
1: So So anyway, that was, I mean, that was just something you remember, you know.
2: Oh, yeah.
1: You know, for sure. Something special like that you remember,
0: and,
1: you know.
0: And Doug, I'm going to put some pressure on you. We talk off the air, and other guys in throughout the state, Eugene Napoleon, we need a statue of Don Nealon. I really think we committed together.
1: Yeah, they retired.
0: I mean, while he's still alive, I mean, he's, what, 92? I mean, it would be great to have a statue. I mean, without Don, where football is not, I don't think, where it is today.
1: Yeah, well, he was the coach. He was the man.
0: Oh, boy.
1: And, you know, of course, they just have the two basketball, Jerry West and Hot Rod Hundley. That's the two statues they have in front of the Coliseum.
0: Maybe Gale Catlett could throw in there.
1: Yeah, well, they named the road after Gale.
2: Okay. Yeah.
1: Catlett Drive or whatever. But, yeah, Don would be a good one, but they'd probably have to put that at the stadium someplace.
2: Yeah. Well, yeah, so definitely.
1: I just don't know if that's ever been brought up before, well, to be honest with you. Maybe
2: he's brought it up on the radio
0: a
2: couple times.
0: Willie Nelson, it's always on my mind.
1: Yeah.
0: Always on my mind. Anyway, well, it is now,
3: I believe it was the Lions Club tournament was Moundsville.
1: Lions, that's it. You're talking about the Elks. The Elks was in East Wheeling, the summer tournament.
3: Yes. East Wheeling, the Lions.
1: Yeah, Lions Club tournament. You're exactly right. Yep.
0: All right, guys, we're going to take a quick break and come back full force with the legendary rich man himself, Doug Huff, Jill Hawkins, Bear, and Lola and myself here on the Watchdog Network.
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0: is also raw. I got to let you know. I've got to let you know.
1: I can't believe Doug, you sing out well.
0: You're one of my
1: Doug
0: kind.
1: Huff here. Jill's singing, Lola's tapping, and I'm over here going, what? Slide over here.
2: Great song. I love NXS.
1: In 1988, now keep in mind my son's born, midnight exactly, and you know, NXS, great group.
3: Good year for the Mountaineer football team.
1: Oh,
2: yes,
1: boy.
2: It was.
1: Was it good, Doug?
2: Yes,
1: what?
2: It was.
1: My gosh, it was.
2: And you unfortunately, know. They did lose to my other team because I'm a Notre Dame fan, too.
1: It was rigged.
2: Born and raised Irish Catholic.
1: Hey,
2: you know,
1: Bear tell singing Jill that if the major didn't separate his shoulder a whole inch, we win that game.
3: WVU had more Catholics on their starting lineup than Notre Dame.
2: Oh, I'm sure they did. Yes,
3: they did. Their whole offensive line was Catholic.
2: Right.
3: For
2: Same.
3: WVU.
2: Right.
1: See? You tell them, Doug.
2: I know. I get it. I just had to. I followed. Go ahead.
4: They probably had more convicts in Miami that year, too.
2: Right.
3: Jeez.
1: Wow, Doug.
3: Oh,
2: that's
3: Lord.
2: Funny.
1: Throwing it out there. 79 degrees in downtown.
3: Bears referring to that documentary.
1: Yes,
3: yeah.
2: Right.
1: Yeah, boy, is he ever. You know, I like that Schembechler. They talked about him. He'd always take an extra pair of glasses, and he'd put it in their couch. And he'd leave, and a couple of days later, he'd go, hey, did I leave my glasses there? Yeah, come and get it. And he'd get another visit. Smart move. Yeah, maybe throw some dollar bills on the ground. I'm sorry, I'm in the projects in Miami.
3: Oh, man.
1: Here's some money for you. But anyway, we're back live, and OVAC is inductees will be Saturday, and the big man on campus is here, Doug Huff.
3: Well, I'll just be tending. I don't know about big man on campus. But,
1: well, yeah, you are.
3: Yeah.
1: Don't know you.
3: But anyway, yeah, it's a really good class, and, you know, when I looked over the list before I came in here to refresh my memory on some of this stuff, you know, I just went down. They select them by decades, you know.
1: Oh,
3: they
1: really?
3: Select athletes. They select two athletes for each of the decades, starting with the 60s this year, 60s, 70s, 80s, 90s, 2000 and 2010 is the last one, because you have to be out of high school for 10 years before you're even eligible to be selected. So I went back through, and I just had a couple notes on all the honorees. And in the 60s, both of those athletes, which I remember, if probably a lot of people listening don't even remember the 1960s, but both of those honored athletes were drafted by the pros. And the first one I refer to from the class of the 1960s was Bob Dunleavy from Warwood High School. And Bob, there's one play I will never forget. Now, Bob Dunleavy was drafted by the Cowboys and the Kansas City Chiefs of the AFL at the time, when they were split, AFL and NFL. So he was drafted by two pro teams, Cowboys, when Chuck Halley was a star at that time, defensive star. But the one play at WVU that I'll never forget involved Bob Dunleavy. I mean, there's a lot of plays I remember, but one for him was it was the last home game of the season against Syracuse, and Syracuse was rated ninth in the country, and Bob was a starting wide receiver. He's about 6'5", and they could run, and Syracuse, they were primed for a big bowl game, and I was sitting in the press box, because I was a student at the time and covering for the Athenaeum, the newspaper, and all that stuff, and keeping stats. But anyway, I was sitting in the press box, and Syracuse was leading. I can't remember the exact score at the time, but they were leading at the end of third quarter, and the Syracuse public information director passed out a release saying Syracuse had accepted a bowl bid and gave Syracuse's record, which would include a win over WVU. And the game was still going on.
2: Wow.
3: It was the end of the third quarter. They had another quarter to play. So guess who caught the winning 50-yard touchdown reception in the last the last series of the game to beat Syracuse 28-27? Bob Dunleavy from quarterback Alan McCune. And I'll never forget that play because Syracuse was so confident they were going to win the game. They already had the game racked up as a win in their release. Jeez. You know, they passed out this release. They already accepted a bowl, but they were ninth ranked in the country, and there wasn't that many bowls at that time. And by the way, WVU did go to a bowl game. They went to a game in Atlantic City, a game that I was part of the broadcast team. That was against Utah in the Liberty Bowl. That was the indoor bowl played in Convention Hall where Miss America pageant was held.
2: Oh, my.
3: But they turned it into a football field, and the end zones weren't complete because, they circled it's across. Yeah, they cut off the corners of the end zones.
2: That's crazy.
3: But they played that, and Utah won the game. But ABC broadcast that game, and Kurt Gowdy and Jim McKay were the broadcasters for ABC, and I sat between them in the press box as a spotter for WVU.
2: Oh, wow. You know,
3: yes.
1: Oh, wow.
3: So, I mean, of course, I didn't know. I was a college kid. I didn't know Kurt Gowdy and Jim McKay from Apples until until later on. I was watching Wide World of Sports, and here comes Jim McKay on. And, of course,
2: like,
3: Kurt Gowdy's the legend.
2: By these guys.
3: And I'm showing them the flip cards and the numbers and all that stuff. But anyway, Bob Dunleavy was I remember Bob, as I say, we were in school together. And the other one from the '60s was also drafted by the Baltimore Bullets of the NBA. He played at St. Francis in Pennsylvania, which was a Division I school at the time. And his name was Sandy Williams from Steubenville. He was about 6'5", and so both of the '60. Honorees, Bob Dunleavy and Sandy Williams, both were draftees into the pros, and whatever. But moving on, I'll try to get all these in here. But the '70s were a couple of names probably that a lot of people will recognize here. Well, one still lives around here. I'm not sure if the second one might still live around here. But the '70s was Ed Buzzy Evans of St. John's, who played at not only was a three-sport guy at St. John's, but was a West Liberty football and wrestling performer and all-conference in both high school and college. And, of course, Buzzy was a longtime college or high school wrestling coach and wrestling official. He may even be still officiating wrestling. I lose track of some of this stuff. But Buzzy Evans from St. John's, and the other one from the 1970s was a running back from St. Clairsville named Jeff Rice. And Jeff Rice was George Strager's meal ticket because George coached an unbeaten team there, first one in, I don't know, many years at St. Clairsville, and Jeff Rice averaged 200 yards rushing a game.
1: Wow.
3: They were 9-0. He had over 1,800 yards rushing. Great high school player, went to WVU, led the freshman team. He had to play freshman then. See, when you went into college then, you didn't go right to the varsity. You played on the freshman team for a year, and then you had 3 years on the varsity. But Jeff was the leading rusher and scorer on the freshman team at WVU, and you know what happened. He got some injuries, whatever. They tried him at defense when he was on the varsity and whatever, but he was just limited. He just didn't have the career that he, you know, the promise was there, but he was a great high school player, but he had the injuries later on, and both he and Buzzy Evans were exceptional players that I covered and saw in person in high school. And in 1980s, now we have two track people that both went to Marshall. I don't know how that worked out, but anyway, the track athletes were Charlie Ward from Blair, who was a cross-country and track standout, and he was an all-conference in All-Ohio, and he was captain at Marshall, and an exceptional long-distance runner, at that time. And then the other one is the only female from the High Valley, female track athlete, inducted into the Marshall Hall of Fame.
2: Oh, wow.
3: Her name is Erica West, and her married name is Jones, Erica West Jones. And she was an outstanding long jumper and sprinter, and I think she won she set 10 school records at Marshall.
2: Wow.
3: And long jump and relays and all the different things. And but she, at Weirton, as a senior, she was the Gatorade State female track athlete of the year as a senior at Weir High. Cool. And I mean, Erica West and Charlie Ward for the 80s. Now we'll get to the 90s, and I want Bear to chime in on this one because he's familiar with one of the two honorees from the 90s. The first one I'll get to is Ryan Greer from Barnesville, who went to Ohio State. And he was outstanding, the motorsport athlete, track athlete at Ohio State. And the other one is one of Bear's favorite Cameron products, R.C. Anderson. He's the first Cameron athlete inducted into the OVAC Hall of Fame, and certainly he has the credentials because he was the first Ohio Valley player to win four straight state championships. Yeah. And first one from the Ohio Valley, and he won the Dutton Award, which is a Wrestler of the Year in the state of West Virginia for high schools. And I wish Bear would chime in here and give us some kudos for R.C. Anderson.
4: Yeah, and we're first cousins, Doug. We were born six weeks apart, so we were pretty much best friends our whole life growing up there. I mean, obviously we ran around together. We were in the same class, graduated together, but yeah, when he started out young wrestling, his dad, we'd go to his house. That was our, after dinner, we'd have to lift weights, and then we would wrestle for like a half hour.
3: That was part of the routine, going to his house. Huh?
4: That was part of the routine, yeah. We would, I mean, on the carpet, so rug burns everywhere. So yeah. We did a lot of tournaments because Cameron's so close to the Pennsylvania line.
3: And, yes.
4: When he was younger,
3: West
4: he went
3: Green.
4: To the, yep. West Green. Yeah, he was at West Green because that's where both of our mothers went to school at before he moved to Cameron. But we would wrestle in all those Western Pennsylvania tournaments more than probably just as much as we did in the West Virginia ones. And you start getting into Waynesburg, Carmichael's.
3: Oh, yeah. Those are good wrestling schools, too. I mean, those all have pretty good high school wrestling programs. I'm sure that filtered over to Cameron, too. So.
4: Yeah, it did because you got, I think maybe Kerry Kolak. I think if you don't know,
3: I know the name.
4: A little bit growing up and practicing, and he was an All American and wrestled at Penn State, I believe.
3: Yeah.
4: But, so when he came over his freshman year, here's a stat for you that you probably know, Doug, because you know everything. But
3: I don't know everything.
4: Cameron had four individual state champions in 1989 and didn't win the state tournament.
2: Oh, wow.
3: Yeah.
1: Really?
4: That's hard to believe.
2: Yeah.
3: That's hard. Yeah.
4: 2 years later. Yeah, four individual state champions, and R.C. was the first one to do it. He had 112 pounds. He was a 33-6-1 there his freshman year. He lost. He got to the semifinals, I believe, of the OVACs as a freshman, and I believe the kid's name was maybe Camaletti from Brook. That was a senior. Beat him in the semifinals in the OVACs. Then he won OVAC his sophomore year. He went 35-1. I'm trying to think of his loss there. Where I think it was somebody in Ohio in a dual meet early. Junior year, he was 35-1 again. I think he lost to a kid from Park in a dual meet. And then his senior year, he was the OVAC winner again. He went 34-0 at 140 pounds. He was outstanding wrestler, I believe, of the OVAC tournament and the West Virginia State tournament.
3: And
4: like you said, he was the West Virginia, the wrestler of the year. So 138-8-1 in his career, four-time state champion, two-time OVAC champion. Also, first-team All-State defensive back on football in 1991. Played 90 and 91, so our first-ever playoff team when we had eight teams when we went to the semifinals and lost to Duval. And then in 91 when we went back and lost our senior year. But like you said,
3: You knew who coached that Duval team, don't you? The future John Marshall coach, Mike Linsky.
1: Yep, Mike Linsky.
3: Was the coach at DeVault at that time.
4: Linsky was already – he was at John Marshall
3: already. Oh, at that time, he'd already gone – okay.
4: Yeah. But they had Eric Justice, not the baseball player for the Braves, but he got all the prep about this big running back, and we had Jason D'Alessio, who just ran for 300 yards in the playoffs the week before, so we kind of went in that one. And Jason still went for like 222 in that second game in the playoffs against them, and we almost pulled it off. They won it. They dropped from double A to single A that year. But yeah, but, getting back to RC there. But I think, like you said, he's the first athlete ever. Yep. Which, when I was going through the history, I'm surprised there maybe wasn't a Mike Faulkner might have been in there or somebody like that, but he wasn't, or Kent Yoho. I'm kind of a little bit surprised maybe Kent didn't make it at some point, but I think Coach Potts is the only other.
3: Coach Potts is in the Hall of Fame, yes.
4: Coach Potts is the coach in there. And then Mr. Cook, Bob Cook,
3: who was our athletic director
4: at Austin
3: School. He's active in the OVAC, yes.
4: Yeah, a huge part of the OVAC. So I guess he's the third person with Cameron roots, I guess that's what I would say, going in, okay. But the first athlete. And I would say we probably have some more coming in down the road here, I would guess, from some of the
3: By the way, you mentioned Mike Faulkner. I played tennis, doubles tennis, against Mike Faulkner at the John Marshall courts. when he was in town, and of course I was one of my best friends from New Martinsville was Don Haskins. You know Don Haskins. Okay. I mean, if you couldn't be living Marshall County not know who Don Haskins is, because yep. He was a superintendent and a principal both at Cameron and at John Marshall. But Don, I believe coached Mike Faulkner at Cameron. He was a high school football coach before he got into administration, and he called me up once. He said, "Hey, Mike Faulkner's in town, and he likes to play tennis. You want to join us down at the courts the courts behind the high school there?" Wow. And so I said, "Sure, I'll go down." I forget who the fourth person was, but we had a doubles. Of course, none of us were one to run too much, so we had doubles instead of singles. So, but that brings back some real good memories. Of course, Mike Faulkner was famous for coaching with George Allen.
4: At the Redskins and the Redskins. Jets. Yes, both of those, correct?
3: Yes, yes. Wow. Oh boy, you're bringing back the archives now.
1: Wow, Bear.
4: I'm going to try to see if I got one more here for you. So, you know, Anchor from Mike, New Martinsville, Magnolia.
3: Yes. Yeah, that's where I went to high school and grew up in New Martinsville, yes. Magnolia.
4: Yeah, so Sid Ankrum would be my great uncle. His son, Scott, was the quarterback he wasn't playing quarterback yet at a TCU when West Virginia played them in the Blue Bonnet Bowl.
3: Yes.
4: Opening kickoff, he broke his leg on the kick return against WVU. Went on to get drafted by the Cowboys the same year as Troy Aikman, I believe. So that quarterback career didn't turn out too well for the Cowboys, but.
3: Yeah,
4: he was from New Martinsville, and we used to golf a lot when he came back up to see my grandfather.
3: I had a dentist named Dr. Ankrum. I believe they were related somehow. So you're bringing back memories now.
4: But yeah, the sad part with RC is 2 years too late. As most people listen, though, he passed away a year and a half ago now from cancer. So. But I'm sure we're going to have, I'll probably be down there. I will probably make it in, Doug. And if you need another autograph for your collection, I might sign one for you.
1: There you go.
4: I just don't want to see it on eBay.
3: Oh, boy.
4: We'll let you get going here so you can get the rest of the class in.
3: Okay. All right, we'll go on, move on from the 90s to the class for the decade of the 2000s, and both of these are outstanding athletes, too, one female, one male. The female is Ashley Vavrick, who joins her sister, Casey Vavrick, in the Hall of Fame. Casey was inducted earlier. She was an outstanding track and basketball player. Ashley Vavrick combined Blair High School, which she holds a school record, career school record, with over 2,000 points. But combined with Fairmont State, she scored 3,599 points, almost 3,600 points in high school and college. She's, of course, in the Fairmont State Hall of Fame, too. But she still holds the Blair High career scoring record. And she was an outstanding basketball player. And the other one is Trent Leister, who's the first honor. We talk about the first athlete honored from Cameron. He's the first athlete honored from Harrison Central, and he started at Lakeland, of all places, and then they merged. Lakeland was one of the schools that merged into Harrison Central, and then he finished up his last 2 years at Harrison Central, his first two at Lakeland, and which Lakeland was never in the OVAC. But, he was he went to Ohio State, and he had a good pitching career there at Ohio State. But he was also now in high school, he was also an outstanding hitter. He hit over 400 both years, I know, at Harrison Central. But he was more known for as being a pitcher.
2: Wow.
3: You know, but he was still a 400-plus hitter for his career at Harrison Central. Now we go to the last decade, which is the 2010, and the two honorees are Ross Comus from Weirton Madonna, class of 2014 in Madonna, and Eric Fox from Cambridge, same class, 2014. Comus ran up some unbelievable numbers as a football player. He also mm-hmm. played baseball. But they won a state championship with him at quarterback. But his senior year, he accounted for running and passing 121 touchdowns. And
1: in 1 year?
3: Yeah, accounted for run and pass.
2: Run and pass.
1: Still 1 year.
3: He was a Pat White type guy, you know, run and pass. But and he had I believe am I correct? His total offense is off the charts, and I say I'm having trouble reading my small numbers here, but I remember the 121 touchdowns that he accounted for in a state championship year. Metro News named him their state high school player of the year, all classes. Now, he was runner-up in the Kennedy Award, which is the sports writer's version of the Heisman. He was a runner-up from Madonna in all classes. He had unbelievable numbers. But he went to UMass, and as a freshman quarterback at UMass, he against Notre Dame, he passed – and he passed for over 100 yards and rushed for over 100 yards, I believe. But he had big numbers against Notre Dame. But the biggest number was a triple overtime game against Liberty. He passed for 540 yards against Liberty in a triple overtime win. Wow. The numbers were mind-boggling on him.
2: I remember that name, and I remember.
3: Yeah, Comus, C-O-M-I-S, yes. Yep. And, he had great numbers, and they were successful. Madonna, statewide, state champion 1 year and state runner-up another year. And I think he was voted the outstanding player both years in the Super Six for Class A. And the other athlete from the 2010s is Eric Fox from Cambridge. Now, I'm not that familiar with Eric Fox, but he was a four-sport guy. And he went to Louisville on track scholarship and became a decathlete in college. Yeah, now you can compete in ten different events for decathlon. But he was a kicker in football and a soccer player, and he's also a wrestler and a track guy. That's the four sports in high school he did. But just unbelievable stuff out of some of these high school athletes. So that's the class. So you can see what we're dealing with here, the caliber and the athletic ability and performances of these Hall of Famers.
2: Absolutely.
4: And I think that's why you get everybody always saying, well, how come this person is an end? How come this is? Like Doug said, they only take two from a decade.
3: Yeah, that's all. You got to remember, the OVC sponsors 20-some sports.
2: Right.
3: They sponsor 23 sports, I think, or up and to in, it's over
2: and,
3: 20.
2: And how many schools?
3: Yeah, and there are over 50 schools.
2: Right.
3: So you really have to be in rarefied air to get into the OVAC Hall of Fame. And all of these people have those credentials. That's good to see that these people are getting their just due and their reward. So
2: for sure.
3: Yep.
2: So it is amazing, though, Donnie, like the kind of athletes that we get out of the valley.
3: Yes. Oh, it is. It's unbelievable.
4: I hope that helps you, Donnie, with your answer of why you're not in. I think
1: Doug just... Yeah. Dang it. I was hoping to get in.
2: Shucks.
4: Men's slow pitch softball. When is the men's slow pitch softball?
3: Oh, yeah. That's right. That's what we need. We need a slow pitch softball Hall of Fame.
2: As soon as UVAC starts sponsoring it, it'll be all right.
1: I think we should sponsor that bear.
3: we need
1: to start one. Right. Doug, that's a great hour.
2: Yeah. Awesome.
1: You enjoyed it. Anytime
2: it didn't even seem
1: want.
2: Like an hour. Uh-uh.
3: Yeah, where'd it go? Where'd the time go?
1: Where did the summer go, too?
2: Exactly.
1: Doug, thank you. Doug will be on Saturday on Saturday Sports Huddle with Dr. George's and the guys. We'll come back with Paige Williams. All that and more right here on the Watchdog Network. 98.7.
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6: From ABC News, I'm Michelle Franzen. Signs the war with Iran may be taking a toll on U.S. servers, service members at sea, families and loved ones of sailors aboard the USS Abraham Lincoln, raising concerns over reports of poor conditions on board and the impact to sailors. ABC's Karen Hua has more.
7: The Navy Times and Stars and Stripes report multiple sailors have tried to jump overboard. One wife saying her husband reached a breaking point after his deployment kept getting extended. Families reportedly confronted Navy leaders at town halls last week, describing moldy showers, broken toilets, food shortages, and no soap or toothpaste. In response, the Navy told ABC News it concedes the war has disrupted supply lines, but says the ship now has clean water and healthy meals.
6: The Federal Reserve Board continuing to gauge the economy as it weighs what's next for interest rates, including the labor market. First-time jobless benefits edging up last week.
8: The four-week moving average of unemployment claims is still below 200,000, but the number filed last week alone rose to 209,000. Considering the job losses reflected in last month's unemployment report, analysts see the slight uptick in weekly jobless filings as a sign of relative stability in the labor market.
6: ABC's Jim Ryan. An earthquake rattling residents this morning in San Francisco's East Bay.
9: It preliminarily measured as a 4.1 magnitude, but then it was updated to a 3.8. That's not likely big enough for there to be any major damage or injuries. There are no reports of any. The quake was centered around San Leandro in the East Bay, south of Oakland, but it was felt in San Francisco. Typically, the USGS says anything above about a 2.5, some people will feel, but shaking from a 3.8 magnitude would be pretty minor.
6: ABC's Alex Stone. The Hawaiian Islands are preparing for Lala, the tropical storm formed in the Central Pacific today. A hurricane watch now posted for the Big Island, where Lala is expected to pass by on Saturday. 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
6: A candidate in the UK is giving new meaning to trash talk in politics.
13: The brainchild of British comedy writer Jonathan Harvey, Count Binface, claims to be more than 5,900 years old and wears a trash can on his head. Binface has made a name for himself running in seven elections, including ones against former prime ministers Boris Johnson and Rishi Sunak. But this time, things are different. He's taking on Nigel Farage for a seat in Parliament. Britain's major parties are boycotting the race, calling it a stunt, leaving the man in the trash can as the main challenger. A recent poll shows Binface, who's never captured more than 1% of the vote in any election, polling at 20%.
6: ABC's Sophie Flay reporting. After weeks of the Powerball jackpot rolling over again and again, last night's drawing resulted in a winning ticket sold in the heart of the Midwest and in ABC's Sherry Preston's hometown.
14: Along the Mississippi River on the fat part of Illinois sits the city of Quincy, home to Powerball's newest billion-dollar winner. 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
18: I'm Kate Burdett on the Ohio News Network. There's new information from an incident report at the Grafton Correctional Facility in Lorain County following a lightning strike that injured inmates. Candace Hare of ONN affiliate WKYC-TV in Cleveland updates the story.
19: 19 individuals in total were injured. 16 of them were taken to different area hospitals, and 4 people remain hospitalized. All 4 of them listed in stable condition. The rest have been released and returned to the prison. And since this happened, a new incident report shows 3 inmates were found unconscious in the yard as the others remained in shock. There have been no reported deaths and no staff injuries.
18: In central Ohio, the Columbus Zoo and Liberty Township have reached a settlement ending a legal dispute over emergency service fees. Yolanda Harris of ONN affiliate WBNS-TV has more.
20: This ends a years-long lawsuit filed by the zoo over a ticket fee the township created to fund its emergency services. Under this new agreement, the zoo will pay a total of $725,000 to the township through 2030, and this includes $150,000 to resolve unpaid ticket fees. The Liberty Township Administrator said, quote, "The settlement is a win for Liberty Township taxpayers. It ends the litigation, covers our legal expenses, and provides a 5-year revenue stream to our fire department's budget."
18: I'm Kate Burdett on the Ohio News Network.
21: The radical left attacks law enforcement in the streets, while leftist politicians like Zohran Mamdani, Tim Walz, and Jasmine Crockett slander them on stage.
22: They mask their faces to attack and murder.
23: Modern-day Gestapo.
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21: And Amy Acton's echoing her fellow leftists, spreading dangerous lies.
25: Does this not feel like the Ku Klux Klan to anyone?
21: Amy Acton and her friend's rhetoric inspires violence against officers with deadly results.
26: New details about the deadly shooting.
27: A sniper opened fire from a nearby rooftop.
28: Yon specifically intended to kill agents.
21: The attacks and violent acts targeting law enforcement are fueled by rhetoric like Amy Acton's, creating violence, endangering all of us. Ohio can't afford liberal Amy Acton. Vivek Ramaswamy backs law enforcement. That's why Vivek is endorsed by the Ohio Fraternal Order of Police and 67 county sheriffs. Because Vivek will stand with our officers to keep Ohio safe. Vivek Ramaswamy for governor.
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33: 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I'm Darnell Foster with a look at your local weather forecast for your Thursday. Partly to mostly sunny skies with an afternoon high near 82. Partly cloudy overnight, 68 for the low. Mostly cloudy with rain showers around for your Friday. Temperatures in the low 80s. Have yourself a great day, everyone. From The Watchdog, I'm Darnell Foster.
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0: It's 109 on the Watchdog Network as we're celebrating my son Donnie's birthday. And all the songs the day he was born was back in the day, 1988. What page, what year were you born?
1: 2002.
0: Oh, you're a little younger.
2: She's a youngin', I told
0: you. Lola, what year were you born?
3: Why do you ask me that?
2: Every week.
3: I know it. And I never tell you every week.
2: 1974, Donnie, for me.

0: 12 to 3. Saturday, Doug Huff, Dr. George's and crew, 9 to 11:45. And someday, we'll have him here, the Polka Showcase, Sundays, 9 to 11. You like polkas, Paige?
1: Oh, yeah, absolutely.
0: You like to roll out the barrel like Lola does?
1: Oh, who doesn't?
2: In heaven, there is no beer. That's Lola's.
3: That's my theme song.
2: That's Lola's theme song. That's why we drink it here.
0: I got to restart my phone. Or the internet's down, one or the other.
2: It's on mine. Mine's good.
0: Well, I have an iPhone 10.
2: Well, there you go.
1: That's your problem.
2: That's your issue.
0: But I'm going to get a 16 in the next couple of days.
2: Good.
0: Maybe a 17. Maybe something.
2: Maybe.
0: And I'll sell this for $1 million.
2: Right, right.
0: Everybody will want it. You know, we're celebrities
2: it was Donnie,
0: here.
2: Donnie Gilbert's phone.
0: Or a.k.a. Don Roberts from the Valley's Power Station.
2: That's right.
0: You know, but that was fun back in the day, too.
2: I'm
0: in
2: sure.
0: The day. Anyway, Mark Delbrook. Hi, Mark. Mark has some plumbing issues, but he'll be all right. Hopefully he makes it in here. I think so. So, Paige, what's going on? What do you do?
1: I don't do a whole lot, really. I mean,
0: really? You sound like your dad,
1: right? Oh, he's listening. You better take that back. No, I've been working. I just finished up school, so you know, kind of.
0: Go ahead. I'm sorry.
1: No, you're fine.
0: Something pretty major just rolled.
1: No, you're good.
2: News thing.
0: Yeah.
2: So you're starting back to school?
1: I just finished school.
2: Oh, you
1: I just graduated
2: finished.
1: Actually
2: okay.
1: this year. Yeah.
2: Awesome.
1: So,
2: okay.
1: Yeah, I graduated in March, I believe. So that was a pretty big achievement for me. I've been waiting for a long time.
2: Well, yes.
1: Yeah.
2: Yes.
1: And I've moved on to a job like that's in my field now,
2: okay.
1: finally. So that feels really good too. And
2: awesome.
1: Then I have a lot of time to like sit and play music now and get to do something that's
0: wow,
1: like my hobby and
0: you.
1: That I'm passionate about.
2: Right.
0: Talking about Paige Williams, we're live on the the feed. So I guess my old phone had to get a kickstart.
2: Yeah.
0: You know, whatever it takes.
2: Gave it CPR.
0: Now, and Paige, yeah.
2: I've seen you advertise playing out different places on Facebook and everything.
1: Yeah,
2: so you're getting some gigs and
1: yeah, I get
2: a
1: lot
2: time.
1: More gigs in the summer. So
2: oh, I'm
1: yeah.
2: sure. Well, there's a lot of places where you can sit outside
1: yeah.
2: and play and all
1: Absolutely.
2: That kind of stuff. So yeah, that's nice. Awesome.
0: Anyway, and she'll be at Coach's on
2: yes.
0: the 29th.
1: Yes.
2: Yes.
0: Let's sell that
2: it.
0: Place out.
2: Yeah. Let's do it.
1: 6:30 to 9:30.
0: Well, maybe Mark could set up a shower in there. Maybe Rick could shower again. Bring all my members of my ninth, seventh grade class at Union. Rick's going to, I'm going to kick him in.
2: Right.
0: Anyway, yeah. we have Paige here, our summer concert series, The Watchdog. Now, Paige, keep in mind, in September, just about a month away, we are all going to come back together.
1: Okay.
0: Everybody who is on the show all summer long, we're going to do our own version of We Are the World.
1: Okay.
0: All right, so
2: if you can come up with a
0: yeah,
2: line or something,
0: line
2: you can do. You're
0: you
2: can, we're
0: I'll
2: trying
0: be,
2: to
0: I'll
2: do
0: be
2: that.
0: Like,
1: sure.
0: I'll be like Lionel Richie. I look a lot like him.
2: Right. Exactly. Like
0: yes.
2: and Donnie.
1: Yeah,
0: I
1: the
0: know.
1: Spitting image.
2: Yeah.
0: If I have a man crush on a guy, I would like Lionel Richie.
2: Well, you're allowed to have a man crush.
0: I know. Once,
2: so
0: twice,
2: you must,
0: three times a lady. Yeah.
2: Donnie.
0: Because I'm easy. And I'm still. And I'm truly. Well, I keep going too if you want me to.
2: No, thanks. No, thanks. I say we get to Paige playing some music.
0: All right, Brickhouse. Anyway, Paige is here, and she's born in 2002.
1: Yeah, that
0: and,
1: is true.
0: And by the way, and we weren't live yet. What do you do now?
1: I just finished school. I moved on to a job that's in my field. I graduated with a bachelor's in Christian ministry, so I'm getting to work with that, and I'm, you know, getting to teach kids and, you know, kind of work with kids in the public school systems, but giving them Christian instruction off release time with a program called LifeWise Academy. So
2: cool.
1: Yeah.
2: Very cool.
1: Yeah.
0: I had someone tell me last night at Undo's that I like to have fun, but you got to be careful because fun means the devil. And I said, no, it doesn't.
2: What?
1: Not necessarily.
0: Yeah.
2: No.
0: So she told me. And I said, okay.
2: Mm. All right.
0: And I went, like that to her.
2: Oh, Donnie.
0: Hi, Paige.
1: Yes.
0: You're at Coach's on the 29th. You're welcome, Rick. And but, you know, what's one of your favorite songs to sing?
1: One of my favorite songs to sing

0: is it's a song called All the Debts I Owe. I didn't plan on playing it today because I play it a lot and people are probably tired of hearing it. But it's by a band called Camp. It's really folky. I've moved on from the last time that I've been here to doing like a lot of folky music, a lot of country music, kind of finding my niche there. So I play that one a lot. It's one of my favorites to play. There's a song that I like to play by Franklin Jonas and the Byzantines. It's called Hoboken. I am going to play that one today. So,
1: okay.
0: Yeah.
1: All right. Well, let's get song number one.
0: Absolutely.
1: And Paige Williams, soon to be like the next Dolly Parton.
0: I wouldn't go that far.
1: You never know. Right here live on our Watchdog Summer Concert Series.
0: All right.

0: Wow, nice. Nice.
1: Thank you.
0: I like that. Nice.
2: So who is that original?
1: That is by Franklin Jonas and the Byzantines.
2: That's the Byzantines. Oh. Okay, Franklin Jonas and the Byzantines.
0: Yeah.
2: Okay.
0: Yeah, Sandra Lemley and Jackie Cunningham are watching live.
1: Oh, thanks.
0: She's great.
1: Thank you. Awesome. Sorry, I'm really awkward. This is I've never grown out of that. I don't know how to take compliments very well.
0: Well, look at us.
2: It's tough, I tell you.
0: Look at this crew in here, like we never outgrew being awkward. You know, a couple of drinks down at Undo's, look out. That's what frightens about when Lola shows up. We're in trouble. Lola, you come down and hang with me and Jill, and then be like, uh-oh. Next thing you know, it's 11 o'clock.
3: Like I said, there's no beer in heaven.
2: Right?
3: Don't drink it here.
2: Might as well try to drink it all while you're here.
0: No, absolutely. In heaven, there is no beer.
3: That's why anyway, I drink it here.
0: That's right. That a girl. Keep in mind, Coaches and McMeckin, the old Rudy's and Eddie's back in the day. And what a great little bar. And we'll see this girl, who is live right now on the radio and on Facebook. And Paige Williams, what is song number two?
1: Song number two is a song by Tyler Childers. It's called Follow You to Virgie.
0: Right.
1: I really love this song. Yeah, it's
0: to Virgie?
1: To Virgie.
2: Virgie.
1: Yeah.
0: Virgie.
1: It's about, I believe it's about his friend's grandma that like he grew up with, and whenever she passed away, like, you know, he wrote it for her kind of thing. But it reminds me a lot of my relationship with my great-grandmother before she passed away, so I've kind of adopted it into my repertoire, too.
2: It's
1: so
2: good. Right. Yeah. Tyler Childers is great.
1: Oh,
2: so
1: huge fan, yeah.
0: And so is Paige.
2: Right.
0: Yeah.
2: Agreed.
0: The next Dolly Parton is right here. Paige Williams. Right here on the Donnie Gilbert Show on the Summer Concert Series.
1: All right.

0: Wow.
1: I like that one.
2: Thank you.
1: I do love
0: it. I like that one, too.
1: Oh, it's a
2: I'm
1: good
2: a big
1: song.
2: Fan of Tyler
1: Childers. Tyler's great. Yeah. Yes.
0: I wrote that for him.
2: Oh, okay. Yeah.
0: On a napkin.
2: Yeah. Oh, that's right? Great. Yeah.
0: The same napkin that they wrote Play the Funky Music on.
2: Okay. Right. Nice. All right.
0: And I said, play that funky music, white boy. So, whatever it takes. But anyway, we had to take a break on the live end. For some reason, it's having a fun time with me. It worked.
1: It worked for two songs at
0: least. At least. We'll get our third song. Yeah. So anyway, so you're now what, 20?
2: I'm 24.
0: I was just say that. My math. Yeah.
1: You were doing your math in
2: good.
1: Your head.
2: Yeah.
0: I was.
1: Doing it in your head.
0: She didn't graduate in 2002. Can she drink beer? Oh, yes, she can.
1: So other than coaches, do you have any other gigs coming up?
2: We'll find one. Not at the moment, no.
1: Okay.
2: Yeah, but hopefully soon.
1: Yeah. Very good.
0: Well, if, maybe you can play Frank's Benefit next Saturday. Will we come up? Will you be beer?
2: Next Saturday, maybe. We'll see.
0: In the daytime.
2: Okay. Yeah.
0: No, now you're in.
2: No, maybe. We'll
0: no,
2: see.
0: Well, no, you're in. It's too late.
2: I can't. No, I did. I did not commit. I did not commit.
0: She's in, everybody. So anyway, what inspired you? Did you just pick up a guitar one day and said, I'm going to start strumming and playing?
2: Almost. So my grandfather, before he passed away, he was a very good musician. He would always play at church and, you know, play little gigs here and there. And he always, I think, wanted me to kind of play guitar or, like, do something in the music field. I have been singing ever since I've, like, popped out of the womb. Like, I don't shut
0: really
2: up.
0: Really came out with guitar?
1: But it came out with the voice. The guitar came later.
2: The guitar came later. But I started playing guitar when I was probably about 13 or 14 years old. I started out taking lessons. My pap gave me my very first guitar, you know, to learn on and to play on. And it's just kind of been... It's been that ever since.
1: Awesome.
2: I eventually decided I wanted to stop taking lessons because I wasn't I wasn't quite, I don't know if I wasn't moving at the speed that he was moving at or if I was just, you know, I felt better teaching myself, but it felt better, I think, all in all to just teach myself.
1: You got the basics from the stuff and then you got to go a little bit further. I've seen some, my front office person, her daughter, who's 12,
2: mm-hmm.
1: she's watching YouTube videos and teaching herself guitar.
2: Absolutely.
1: And I've seen her playing electric guitar and playing Nirvana songs and stuff. And she's never had a lesson ever.
2: Right.
0: Really?
2: Yeah.
1: It's kind of crazy. So, there are a lot of resources out there nowadays that you didn't have back when we were growing up.
0: Right.
1: Unless you got a book and just tried to figure it out.
2: Exactly.
1: You know, they actually have videos where it shows you how to do it. So you can basically take lessons online and not have to go someplace and take them.
0: Keep in mind, when we do We Are the World, someone's going to learn there too.
1: There you go. There you go.
0: I mean, why not? Lola's going to play the drums.
3: I got nothing.
1: I didn't figure you would, Lola.
0: We are the world.
1: How about we let Paige sing?
0: Well, hold on. I'm getting back up. You know, I had to take a break, get it back up here again.
1: All right. Okay. I just figured they'd all want to hear her sing more than you, Donnie. That's all.
0: Thank God.
1: Right?
0: All right. Let's go back. Oh, look at that. And Grandma, your great-grandma says, I'm so blessed.
2: Aw.
0: Grandma Lemley.
2: Okay, yeah. Okay, thanks.
0: I'm just telling you what she said.
2: No, I appreciate it.
0: You're a celebrity on Facebook now.
2: Oh,
1: yeah.
2: Great.
1: There you go.
0: There we go. So we're going to get live in 2 and 1.
1: Yes.
0: We're back live. Paige Williams. And on Facebook. And great song selection so far.
2: You
0: want to sing a Lana Ritchie song for me?
2: If I knew one, I would sing one for you. I'll tell you what, next time.
1: She'll learn one for next time. Next summer on the concert series,
2: right.
1: She'll have a Lana
0: Ritchie
1: song.
0: Or We Are the World. She'd be Lana Ritchie.
1: That's your job, I thought.
0: Song number 3.
2: All
0: here's Paige Williams on the Watchdog Summer Concert Series.

0: Awesome.
1: Thank you.
2: Dave Williams.
3: Who was that?
1: Oh, that was Benson Boone from. Oh, okay. Yeah.
3: I thought that sounded familiar.
1: Yeah, so. He did that song for the Twisters soundtrack.
3: Okay. Mm-hmm.
1: Another fun fact: I love the Twisters movie. Okay. So,
3: right.
1: Yeah,
3: I do too. I do too.
2: So, Jeanette Rose says, "Oh, I love her." Drew Brennicky, you know Drew? He's from Benwood.
1: Maybe not.
2: And he loves you. And also
1: awesome.
2: On the text line, Sherry Harvey from Benwood Hill. What a singer!
1: Thank you.
3: Awesome.
1: Appreciate
2: you. Wow, look at that.
3: Yeah. And I do like I like the choice of songs too. The artist. Like
1: Thank you.
3: Benson Boone's great though too.
1: Thank
3: he's,
1: you.
3: He's
1: yeah,
3: very
1: I love
3: good.
1: Benson.
3: Yeah.
1: I'm not ashamed to say that I do love Benson
3: heck.
1: Boone.
2: My niece thinks he's hot.
3: Oh really? Yeah. His granddaughter. Oh, that's funny.
2: No, you don't.
1: No, you don't.
3: You're too young to think anyone's hot. Stop it.
2: Don't quit. Stop. Anyway, Paige Williams live. And, you know, I thought it was great. I can't
3: Absolutely.
2: Wait.
1: Thank you.
3: Absolutely. Thank you so much.
1: Yeah, no, thank you for having me. It's been
2: a
1: pleasure.
2: We tried to get Dave McLaughlin to come up.
1: Okay.
2: You know, you I guess one of your dad's bosses.
1: Mm-hmm.
2: And
1: one of them.
2: Yeah. Him and Frank Longwell.
1: Yeah.
2: Tony's back. Isn't he great?
3: Too tall, Tony.
2: But anyway, so comedians tomorrow night on the Ellen. Do you want to go?
1: Tomorrow night I
2: There's
1: am
2: another
1: booked.
2: Excuse.
1: Unfortunately, I'm
2: Where
1: sorry.
2: Are you going?
1: I have church.
2: Oh well, okay.
1: Thank you for the invite, though.
2: I'll throw some holy, I'm gonna bring some holy water. Spring them all over. But good for you, honey.
1: Thank
2: it was
1: you.
2: Great.
1: Thank
2: it really
1: you.
2: Was.
1: Yeah,
2: and,
3: thank you so much.
2: Nothing better than somebody good on here.
3: Right.
2: You know.
3: Yes.
2: And when are you and your uncle coming?
3: I didn't even get to tell you. He's not able to come. So unless
2: at all ever.
3: Not
2: all
3: this
2: way,
3: summer.
1: At all, ever.
2: Not until September.
3: Not this summer. Like we might be able to do it later on in the year, but not for the summer concert, unfortunately.
2: Why?
3: They got a brand new dog that's afraid to be at home, and he can't leave it.
1: That makes so much sense.
3: Yeah, it's a rescue, and it's older dog, and he was like, I thought I had availability, but I don't currently. So once we find out, we can do a middle of the fall or something concert
2: mid-winter
3: here for you. Yeah. So I'm sorry, we
4: Christmas
3: won't be on the
4: party.
3: Summer. One. There we go. We could do
4: party.
3: That.
2: Yeah, there we go.
3: Bring
2: you in
3: work.
2: There.
3: That'll
2: so
3: work.
2: Sounds good. But it'll be cold. We'll say go. Paige, thank you again.
1: Thank you so much.
2: Sometime in September. We might, later part of September. Summer goes to the 21st, 22nd?
3: I think so, yeah.
2: We'll wait till then.
3: Yeah.
1: Okay.
2: Now we get more people on. Maybe get your dad to come on and sing.
1: Okay, yeah, sure.
3: I know her dad is a big music connoisseur. I don't know if he's a singer.
2: He's gonna sing. He's gonna
3: he
2: sing.
3: Knows music and him.
1: Hey, he's told me up and down. He swore up and down before that he can sing just like Hozier. So.
3: Oh, well,
1: yeah.
2: Really?
3: Have you heard him?
1: No, okay. Not like that.
2: Okay. Not in a shower anyway.
3: Well, I was going to say, like, I know he likes music and knows good music, and so does her mom. Both of her parents are good. Like,
2: yes.
3: I've sat and played jukebox with them before at coaches,
2: well,
3: so I know the kind of music
2: jukebox.
3: They like. So. But I've never heard her dad sing though, so I wouldn't swear
2: we'll
3: by
2: bring
3: that.
2: Bring him in for We Are the World. We'll have a whole.
3: There
2: room
3: we
2: for
3: go.
2: Him.
3: Maybe he can sing like the boss.
1: Yeah, we are the world.
2: Yeah, tell you, baby. All right. Paige, thank you. We have to wrap up. We're getting yelled at by Lola.
3: It's break time.
2: Paige, thank you very much.
1: Thank you.
2: Tony and Arelli, a whole lot of fun.
3: Up
2: it's coming
3: next
2: on the Watch Dog Network.
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0: We're back live on the Donna Gilbert Show 140 on this Thursday, and it's 80 degrees in downtown Wheeling. And it's still sunny out. We have no wind.
1: Yeah, no rain today.
0: Rain today.
1: So
0: it's amazing that all the grass is still green.
2: It's still growing like weed. Yeah. I mean, it's craziness.
0: Like weed. Like,
2: yeah. Usually by mid-August, you know, it's getting burnt out and stuff. But we've had so much rain, it's still just growing
0: constantly.
2: Well,
0: you smoke enough weed, get burnt out. So, anyway, so Tony, how are you?
1: Been good,
0: like a whole
1: good.
0: Month. And we have tickets. Did you get the ones you needed?
1: No, I didn't take any out.
0: Of course not. But anyway, we'll make sure that
1: we
0: have tickets
1: to give away for tomorrow night's show, Wheeling Island Casino.
0: Then you can
1: dinner and the show.
0: And tomorrow night's show, we'll give you 4 tickets.
2: Yeah. Nice.
0: And we'll do that real quick. You get a meal, too.
1: Yeah.
0: Steak or chicken.
1: Yes.
0: Yum, yum for the tum-tum.
1: Both of them are excellent. I've had both. They're both excellent.
0: I love them both. I love the cake, too. Jill, you need to go.
2: I know, I do. I
0: mean, if you're going to sit there and keep things like this in your life, it's time for you to release and come to a show. At least eat.
2: I know, I do. But if I wouldn't have already agreed to go down to Jefferson Fridays with my aunt tomorrow.
0: You can still make it.
2: Yeah.
0: How? Meals at 6:30.
2: I'm not going to go over there and eat and then run.
0: Yeah. Oh, yeah,
2: if I want to go, I want to go to the show.
0: But this Friday, you have to wait a whole another month. Free din.
2: I want to make it there at one point. I do.
0: Yeah, okay. Anyway, 80 degrees downtown. Tony, we have one of our great comedians.
1: Yes.
0: Is on the line. And is it David?
1: David Michael from Headliner. You there, David?
3: Yes, I am. How are you guys doing today?
1: Good. Thanks for calling in. We appreciate you taking the time to talk with us. Tomorrow night, you're at Wheeling Island Racetrack Casino. This will be your first time there. We're looking forward to seeing you.
3: It is my first time there. I'm very excited to be actually coming back. I used to go to the dog track all the time. I have a long history with West Virginia. I can't wait to hear Here Comes Spunky.
2: There you go.
1: You do know West Virginia dog track.
0: Here comes Spunky.
1: Spunky's still there. He runs a little slower now than he used to. He's getting a little age on him, but Spunky's still around, and he still makes it around the track. So
3: yeah, I'm looking forward to it. And then I actually went to WVU. I don't know if you guys knew that or not.
2: That's awesome.
0: Wow.
2: I'm a 2-time WVU grad, so I that's cool.
3: Actually graduated. I just went there.
2: It's
1: been a weekend there.
2: You hung out. Hung out, partied.
0: By the way, Sybil Longwell won 3 tickets for tomorrow night.
1: Good.
2: Cool.
0: Sybil's from Benwood. I'm sure she's related to Frank Longwell.
2: Maybe.
0: Somewhere along the line.
1: Fire chief or police chief or something?
0: Yeah, power chief.
1: What is he?
0: The power chief.
2: The power chief.
0: He used to be one of the Powerpuff Girls.
1: Okay, so tomorrow night, once again, for people listening, it's dinner and a show. Doors open at 6:30. Show starts at 8. Tickets are $34.95. That's for dinner and a show. You get your choice of steak or chicken. Or if you just want to come to the show, they have tickets available for $10 for just the show. We've been selling out over there. We get a great crowd. It's going to be a great show. And hopefully get some people come out and check you out, David.
3: Well, thank you.
0: I can't wait, David.
1: Now, are you originally from Pittsburgh? Is that correct?
3: Originally from Pittsburgh and traveling around the country now. We actually have, on this show tomorrow night, we have one of my good friends coming down. He's in his 60s now, and he's actually getting married for the first time next week.
0: How old?
3: Yeah. Well, he's exactly. And he's turning into like Bridezilla. It's terrible. They have like a registry. My friend's like, "What should we get him? A juicer?" I'm like, "No, that has like a 30-year warranty on it."
0: Like, it lasts that long.
3: Yeah, let's get him a casket. Yeah. He can use that.
1: There you go. Bury him.
0: He's not far off.
1: So, David, tomorrow night you'll be working with Augie Cook. Have you ever worked with Augie? Augie's been around a long time, also.
0: Long time.
3: Yes, he has. I work with Augie. We're good friends. Very funny guy.
1: Yeah.
3: And we work well together. We're really looking forward to working together in Wheeling. We can't wait.
1: I've done countless shows with Augie. He's a good friend. Does a great job. And for those who don't know, Augie plays the keyboard, piano.
0: And flute.
3: Mm-hmm.
1: And so it's gonna be a fantastic show tomorrow night.
2: Oh, it's a musical comedy show. Yeah. Nice.
3: Yeah, it's gonna be fantastic. I can't wait. I'm looking forward to it.
0: And David, thank God you're not a Pitt fan.
3: Yeah. Were you talking about the Steelers, or are you talking about just Pitt football?
2: We're just talking about Pittsburgh University.
0: Yeah.
2: We're Steelers fans. We just aren't Pitt fans.
0: Steelers, Pirates.
3: Yeah. Pitt. How about them ears? How are they going to be this year, huh?
0: I'm thinking 8-4, 9-3.
2: We're hearing good things. We just hope that that's all true.
0: Let's go.
3: Right, me too.
0: Man ears.
3: Let's do it. Go ears. I love it. I can't wait.
2: Awesome. I love it. Even better.
0: So tomorrow night?
1: Wheeling Island Racetrack Casino. Once again, doors open at 6:30. 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Tickets are still available. You can pick them up at the box office there at the casino. $34.95, steak or chicken dinner. Or $10 for just the show only. If you just want to casually walk in, check out the show. There's seating in the back. And like I said, we usually sell out. The dinners sell out. I don't know, 4 or 5 straight times now. So
0: yum, for the
1: tum-tum. If you want to plan on having dinner there, you need to get your tickets in advance.
2: Cool.
0: Good. I love
3: it. That's fantastic.
0: David.
3: That's fantastic.
0: David.
3: I'm looking forward to it.
0: I can't wait to see you. If there's any, like, bristle on my steak, I'm going to fling it up on stage.
3: I'll take it.
0: Okay, hey, whatever it takes.
1: Headliner David Michael, feature Augie Cook. Great show. Lasts about 90 minutes. Look forward to seeing everybody there.
0: And tell all your fans, Tony, you're up there, too.
1: Yeah, I'm up there, too.
2: Yes, that's right.
1: It's me they're coming to see.
2: That's what it is.
0: Yeah, too tall, Tony. But, so it's good to see you up there, Tony.
1: Yeah.
0: You're a good-looking man. Not as good-looking as...
3: Well, I'm looking forward to seeing all you guys tomorrow night. I'm really excited about this show. I got some friends coming down, and we're gonna have some drinks during and after the show.
2: Sounds good.
1: There we go, yeah.
0: Yeah.
1: By the way, it's a tradition after the show, myself and some friends and comedians, we meet at the sports bar, which is located directly across from the showroom, and have some drinks. So
0: Lola lives on the island. There's no excuse for her to come down and see you guys.
1: Come on, Lola. You can have a drink or two with us.
0: There you go, Lola.
3: Absolutely.
0: The beer in on the island at a bar?
1: Yeah.
0: You're good.
3: In a sports bar, no less. No Tiger Woods, Tony Romo. We got it all going on.
0: And she can wear her sports bra, too.
2: Sports bra. Tony Romo, he just had to get a ride there. He can't drive.
0: Well, he can still drive, but not much longer. So, Lola, are you in?
4: I will try and make it.
0: Okay, Tony, we'll make sure of it. You get a free meal?
2: Yeah.
0: A steak or a chicken?
1: Come on, Lola.
4: I will try.
1: All right.
0: All right. We'll call you an Uber. We'll get Tony Romer to pick you up.
2: Might be safer drunk driving yourself.
4: Yeah, I trust me drunk more than I trust him.
0: Yeah. You're like, hello, arrest me then. Yeah. Well, David, good. We'll see you tomorrow night, okay?
1: Thanks a lot. Thank you, David. Thanks for calling in.
3: Thank you so much, guys. Can't wait till tomorrow night. We'll see.
0: Yeah, same to you. All right. But tomorrow night will be fun. It's a good time over there. Food's great. Tony's there. David's there. I'll be there. Mariah Carey or the Jackson 5, they'll be there.
2: I know where it's supposed to rain.
1: I'm worth the price of admission myself.
2: There you go.
0: You are, Tony.
2: Just Tony. Like,
0: Tony will give away 4 more tickets, and we'll take it on the text line, and we'll give them to you for tomorrow night.
1: Yes.
0: And Tony, you will monitor that line.
1: Yes. I will.
0: And we will. And when I'm going
2: to
0: say
2: something happens to my plans for tomorrow, then I'll try to come. I didn't even think about the show this week, but
0: all right, I have a game for all three of you.
2: Okay.
0: All right. Oh, yeah. The top 10 most love smells in the world.
2: My.
0: The top 10 smells in the world.
1: I'll say cinnamon.
0: All right, let me see. Cinnamon. And that's hard to believe. I thought that'd be on there, but no.
1: No?
2: Vanilla.
0: Vanilla is number 2. Lola, I guess the back here.
4: A baby's head.
0: A baby's what?
4: Head. when they're all clean and they smell so good. Hey,
0: but you're right, though. Good answer, but not good enough.
2: Fresh cut grass. I know some people like it.
0: Well, I'm going to give you that one because it says pine and forest, and I like
1: close enough. Yeah.
0: So number 10.
1: How about coffee?
0: Coffee is number 3.
2: I was going to say, I know a lot of people who don't even like to drink coffee, but they do like the smell of it.
0: I hate coffee. I think it tastes like crap. These are bad. Tastes like a cigarette in my mouth. But I love the smell of it.
2: I before I started drinking coffee, I always loved the smell even when I didn't like it. But I do like coffee now. But what was the other thing I was just thinking smell-wise? How about puppy dog feet? Puppy dog paws.
0: I thought you'd say puppy poop. I'm like, really?
2: No, they're paws. It smells like cornflakes.
0: No.
4: I don't know what dog you're talking about, but it ain't mine.
2: Oh, little puppies. They always have, they're cute. Little and puppies. Smell, yeah, puppy feet. Yeah,
4: big puppies.
0: Wait till you see what number 6 is. It's
2: I love puppy
0: terrible.
2: Breath. Is it really?
0: Yes. Anyway.
2: Gasoline. Some people like the smell of it.
0: No. Tony, no gas. Okay. You can huff it, but you can't smell it.
1: Weed?
0: Weed is
2: He's like,
0: not
2: weed?
0: There.
2: Weed?
0: No weed.
2: How about, go ahead.
0: Lola?
2: Lola.
4: Oh, man. Well, you already said piney woods.
0: Yeah, that was number 10.
4: But I love the smell of fresh cut wood.
0: Ooh, no.
2: How about of a campfire?
0: No.
2: No?
4: Motorcycle exhaust.
0: Yeah. Yep. That's it. No.
2: How about citrus?
4: Smell.
0: Citrus is number 9. All right, Tony.
1: You sure weed's not on there?
0: No weed.
2: That would mean skunk.
0: Summer weed.
2: Makes me feel fine.
0: Yeah. Gets me hungry all the time. Give me the tickets for tomorrow night. You know.
2: How about laundry? Freshly. Laundry or.
0: Well, yeah, number 7. Well,
4: gain.
2: Gain, yeah. Gain and or. Snuggle. I do like. Snuggle. I do.
0: Now, you guys.
2: The
0: are,
2: April Fresh one. What the heck's that? Downy.
0: My mom convinced me. I use a dryer sheet and fabric softener.
4: I do too.
0: Yeah. But people are like, oh, to rip off. No, it smells great.
2: It smells good. And like, the dryer sheet helps with static.
0: Static, right? Tell them, Jill. Tell them.
2: Yes. Come on.
0: All right.
2: I know. Fresh baked bread.
0: Because
2: that is a good smell, man.
0: I, you know what? It's number 1.
2: Oh. What is it? What's number 1, really?
0: It is.
4: All right, how about...
0: That and lavender are tied.
2: I
0: don't think lavender...
2: I like... Lavender is good.
0: But not as good as bread.
2: No.
0: Bread, you walk by, I guess, bakery in South Wheeling.
2: Oh, yeah.
0: In Nichols, you go by there.
2: Oh, you can smell that bread. It made you hungry even if
0: yes,
2: you weren't.
0: Yes, it did.
4: Fresh baked cookies.
0: No, believe it or not.
2: Wow.
0: No, that's a lie. You will find out number 6 is, you're going to say, really? Anyway.
2: How many more we have left?
0: We have 4, 5, 6, and 8.
2: 4, 5, 6, and 8.
0: All right.
2: Leather.
0: You know, Lola, I'm going to give you that number 8 because it says chocolate, but I think that would be the same as
2: chocolate
0: cookies.
2: Chip cookie.
4: Okay. Yeah. Thank you.
2: Chocolate chip cookies.
0: Why do you get
2: leather?
0: Upset?
2: Leather isn't what new leather.
0: No, Jill went on the whips and leather. All right.
2: I'm just talking about like a new leather jacket or like new leather car seats or
1: We know, Jill. We know.
2: Yeah,
1: Jill.
2: Right.
4: That's
2: right.
4: A new car.
2: A new car. A new car smell.
0: Not on there.
2: Wow.
0: I'm weird.
2: Heck, they even have like. Air fresheners, they call it new car.
0: Right.
4: Yes. When you're trying to hide things in a rental, you go and you get that spray, new car spray.
2: New car spray.
0: Yeah, really. Yeah. It does. All right. Before I give you a clue, we've had a lot of it.
2: Rain.
0: Yes. Maybe harder one than that. Number 5, you've all been there.
2: The beach.
0: Yep, and the ocean. My gosh.
1: Jill's got it going on today, boy.
0: Number 6. Unreal. The texter just said chocolate chip cookies are the same as chocolate.
2: They aren't, but they are close enough.
0: Yeah, close enough.
4: Well, you can smell the chocolate.
2: Yeah, you can.
4: Cookies.
0: Number six. Oh, my gosh. I can't believe it's not even on here, and this is why I picked it.
2: This is why you picked this number.
0: What would be the most unlikely favorite smell?
2: Oh.
4: Poop.
0: Close.
4: Dog poop.
0: Close.
4: Baby poop.
0: Close.
4: Ugh. Well, how much more poops are there?
0: It's not poop.
2: Pee.
0: Oh. It's not poop yet.
2: Urine.
4: It's cat not, pee.
2: It's not poop yet.
0: Yes.
4: It is cat pee?
2: No. It's not poop yet, he said. Wow.
4: Oh.
0: Come on, really? Donnie's. What's free poop?
2: Vomit.
4: Gas.
0: No. Right.
2: Oh, my goodness.
0: A fart.
2: That is... Oh, my gosh. What is wrong with people?
0: I don't know. You tell me.
2: How is that on the best smells?
1: Yeah, I
2: should be on worst smells.
0: Number six.
2: Holy crap.
0: I know. I thought, man, nothing
2: better.
0: There's some
2: weirdos out there. Just going to say that.
0: Can you imagine going, that's a really good fart you got over there, Tony.
2: Let me buy a candle with that scent. What the heck?
0: Can you put it in the jar and seal it real quick? You know, it's amazing.
2: Actually,
0: Tony, who was your winner, by the way, on your text?
1: James Dunphy.
0: James Dunphy. Wonder if related to Miss Dunphy or Mrs. Barbario.
2: I don't know.
0: They got four tickets coming to the big show tomorrow night at Wheeling Island.
2: Show.
0: And the food is yum. I got to go over.
2: Really good
0: I got a scrimmage game at John Marshall. I'm supposed to attend, but I'm going to go eat first.
1: Yeah.
0: Especially if I get some wild weed and smell somebody's farts. You know, my God. I'm sorry, but listen.
2: You know, you said about putting it in a jar or something.
0: Yeah.
2: You know there are hot chicks online on some of these sites that sell
0: jars
2: of their farts.
0: I don't care if you're a hot chick or not. I mean, a fart is a fart.
2: Exactly.
0: It smells.
2: Yes, but who, I mean, there's people buying, first off, do you really think that any of that scent is actually going to go into that jar and stay? First off. Second off, really? You're going to buy that? I mean, holy crap.
0: I mean, it would be like buying a candle of poop and lighting it in your house.
1: P.T. Barnum was right. There's one born every second.
2: Oh, my goodness. And unfortunately, with the internet, we found there's way more out there than we thought.
0: Yeah, really.
2: You know, there was always, I saw the meme that says, we always thought there was just one village idiot until the internet came around, and there's way more than that.
0: My mom always said, there's more today than yesteryear. Before, there was no internet. It was a person did bad things in Washington State. It was on page 96, buried in the paper. Now it's out instantly.
2: Yeah. Boom. You know everything. Yeah.
0: Right. So you know who they are. And
2: but also,
0: trouble.
2: The weirdos can find each other and actually have groups.
0: Well, so. You got that right. Wow.
2: So that's a little scary sometimes.
0: Yeah.
2: Oh, my goodness.
0: But
2: I can't believe that was number six.
0: Six. I mean, it might as well made it number one the way I looked at it.
2: Ugh.
0: You know, so it's funny. But our top five is next, and we're going to have what we open. Well, right there, you can open a
2: fart jar.
0: A fart jar. Mark that off my list.
2: There it goes. There goes one off your list.
0: Oh, my gosh. Shoot. Well, how many dogs you have?
4: Two.
0: And a cat?
4: Four.
0: All right, so you have six. Can you imagine all them passing gas at some point together and going, and you going.
2: Dude, I get blown off my couch sometimes just with one of my dogs up there. I'm like, if my one likes to come up and lay on the back of my couch and half time she's partly on my shoulder and she'll fart and I'm like, really? You're farting in my face. Like, oh.
4: When Atlas is so big that when he does, it's like. Oh,
2: I feel it vibrating on my shoulder, and I'm like, really, Leia?
0: Not a girl. Anyway, we had the battle of the bars, and Dog's Den, Dirty Dog Tavern, Lala's Voodoo Lounge. Neat place. You've been there on the island, Lola?
4: Yes, I have.
0: And Silver Rail.
4: Right there, it's a half a block away.
2: Half a block away.
0: Walk in and you hear,
2: yep.
0: Oh, man, that's my favorite. That'll be August 15th, Fairway Links, 400 team. Go to one of the bars or call Pete Miller, 304-780-9675. Tony, are you going to hang around for a top five?
1: I got to go.
0: All right, beat it. All right, top five is next. And all that more here on the Watchdog Network.
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0: ABC News contributor Mick Mulroy says the sailors on board have not stopped at a port in some time.
1: It really set a record for continuous days at sea, so without a port call. And that causes a lot of the issues, of course, because supplies run very short and days become essentially continuous. But it's important also to point out that this crew has done an exceptional job at carrying out the mission.
0: A U.S. official tells ABC News the aircraft carrier USS George Washington will be replacing the USS Abraham Lincoln as part of a long-planned rotation of ships. Residents east of Indianapolis still dealing with major flooding following severe storms this week. Rescue crews working to assess the damage. Here's ABC's Ginger Zee.
2: Nearly a foot of rain fell in some areas east of Indianapolis. Multiple water rescues, evacuations, and road closures.
3: This is just complete insanity. We're just experiencing the worst flooding I've ever seen in the history of this town, I would assume.
2: Dozens of people rescued in Cambridge City. One man seen clinging to a power pole. Drone video shows the entire town underwater.
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4: These statements have not been evaluated by the FDA. This product is not intended to diagnose, treat, cure, or prevent any disease.
0: In Oakland, California, jury selection continues in the latest trial against Meta, the parent company of Facebook and Instagram, facing a lawsuit from a group of state attorneys general alleging platforms are designed to be addictive and have a negative impact on teens and kids. More from ABC's Elizabeth Schulze.
8: Meta claims that the damages could be as high as $1.4 trillion, by far the biggest penalty yet. And just last week, a New Mexico judge ordered the company to pay $567 million. In a similar case, Meta says that rather than sticking to the facts or the law, the state AGs have instead decided to chase an outlandish payout, and it stands by its record, creating strong protections for teens.
0: There is increasing violence in the occupied West Bank. Israeli settlers surrounding several Palestinian homes and are keeping families from leaving. ABC's Britt Klinit says food and water supplies now running short.
9: Israeli forces say they're sending more troops into the occupied West Bank after two Palestinian families were trapped in their homes by settlers near Kuzra, that's south of Nablus. One of the men inside, Kusei Abu Ridi, says the house was attacked again overnight and that some settlers were still nearby. And it really is another example, something we've seen for ourselves in Kuzra as well, of the growing violence involving settlers across the West Bank and the difficulty Israeli forces seem to have in containing it.
0: Today, the UK recording its hottest day of the year during a heat wave. Michelle Franz in ABC News.
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11: I'm Kate Burdett on the Ohio News Network. In Southwest Ohio, five people were hospitalized following a crash yesterday morning in Springdale, north of Cincinnati. ONN's Brianna Albizu has details.
12: Springdale police confirmed that an unnamed 26-year-old Cincinnati woman who was driving a 2025 Hyundai Elantra lost control of her car and hydroplaned into an enclosed bus stop where five commuters were waiting. All five victims were transported to local hospitals and are expected to survive. Further investigation found the car had bald tires, but the uninjured driver, who remained at the scene, was neither speeding nor under the influence. No criminal charges have been filed.
13: Emily Marino, the daughter of Ohio U.S. Senator Bernie Marino, has sued her ex-husband, U.S. Representative Max Miller, and his attorney. Danita Harris of ONN affiliate WKYC-TV in Cleveland has the story.
14: Representative Max Miller is facing more legal issues. His ex-wife filed a new federal lawsuit accusing the Ohio congressman of recklessly sharing a nude image of their two-year-old daughter online. The picture was in a public Dropbox Miller shared online in an attempt to defend himself against domestic abuse claims. Miller's lawyer has accepted blame for the picture, saying it was unintentional. Emily Moreno's lawyer says the intent doesn't matter.
13: And the Ohio Department of Job and Family Services reports initial unemployment claims were down and continued claims remained steady last week. I'm Kate Burdett on the Ohio News Network.
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19: My name is Michael David Myers. 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
20: 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I'm Darnell Foster with a look at your local weather forecast for your Thursday. Partly to mostly sunny skies with an afternoon high near 82. Partly cloudy overnight, 68 for the low. Mostly cloudy with rain showers around for your Friday. Temperatures in the low 80s. Have yourself a great day, everyone. From The Watchdog, I'm Darnell Foster.
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0: Welcome back to the Donnie Gilbert Show. Don't ask me what nothing
1: seems not playing,
0: to be,
1: huh? Shoot.
0: Everything is kind of messing up. I don't know. I don't know what's going on.
2: Hello? Well, there I am.
1: Yeah.
2: I'm on now.
1: You're on now.
2: Hello?
1: Everything's
2: we're
1: messing up.
2: Radio.
1: We're back.
2: Bear's on the radio, too.
3: He's back.
2: He's back again.
1: Back again.
3: Bring a friend.
2: Yeah, 209 on this Thursday.
1: Tell a friend.
2: 81 degrees in downtown Wheeling. I had an old boss at Z107. We were never allowed to say degrees, and I could never figure out why we couldn't say it.
0: That is weird. Why would you not be able to say degrees? Did you say?
2: You just said 81.
0: Well, that could
1: it's
0: be
1: 81 in downtown Wheeling.
2: Right, no degrees. He's also a guy that took us in the Z107 van to a construction site up in Steubenville. And these guys are on jackhammers and it's hot, sweating, and we had to stand there and watch them. All the DJs, everybody. He goes, "Now the money you make is more than they make." Not here, but anyway. He goes, "And you will go and you could do your show or work with one of them." And I'm like, wow, maybe that's why we didn't say that.

0: Samantha Fox, and she was a hot one back then, too.
1: Mm-hmm.
0: She's like Debbie Gibson and Tiffany, all them girls back then in 1988, 18, 19, 20. Yep. Now they're 60-something over. So, just say it. I mean, time flew on air, too, didn't it? So
2: can't go fast enough.
0: Sometimes can't go fast enough, and sometimes too fast. So whatever.
1: So did anyone get a list from Mr. Umpire?
0: No.
3: Nope.
1: Okay, he said he might be sending one. So he must
3: down with a hip or a shoulder. Who knows what he's going to be crying about today?
0: Hips don't lie.
2: You know, I was going to text him and say, because he said that it was his friends that were doctors because they stayed at Holiday Inn Express.
1: Yeah. Right.
2: And I was like, go get a shot.
1: Yes, just do something.
2: With his shoulder. You know, mm-hmm. He went and got a shot and it was better.
1: Right. Figure it out. Don't listen to your friends. Actually get diagnosed.
2: Yes, that's a
1: novel idea.
2: Yes.
3: And if you're having a hard time hearing, go to Weirton and get diagnosed by Hawkins Hearing.
1: Woohoo! Yes.
0: That's what you should do. From now on, you ought to go
1: Hawkins Hearing.
0: Like a big phlegm coming out of your throat.
2: No.
0: Yeah.
1: Hawkins
0: Hearing.
1: What?
2: Oh, my gosh.
0: Hawkins.
2: I think Jillian
0: today
2: clearly enough. She doesn't need these.
0: The weather today is sunny, high of 82, brought to you in part by the weather is brought to you in part by Ogilvy Park Resort.
1: There you go.
0: That was my idea way back. You're welcome, Chubb. You're welcome, Chubb. All right, but anyway, now we're back here in reality land.
2: Really?
1: Well,
3: everybody's reality.
0: I'm gonna call Mark Delberg on this right now. I think we should broadcast live next Wednesday from Undo's in Benwood. $1 million. Tell me, my gosh, and somehow time into the radio station, and we'll have them down there, and they'll win something.
1: Mm-hmm.
0: I mean, give me a free beer, I'll be happy.
3: If we do, Donnie, I will be down. I'll be down if we do that.
1: Yeah. All
0: right.
1: Yeah.
0: Okay, Jill,
1: that's what I said. If I know ahead of time, I can make arrangements to be there.
0: All right, so me, you, early. All four of us, we'll do it if we have to.
3: Mm-hmm. Well, Bob will do it.
2: If I had known.
3: Bob was talking about it 2 weeks ago.
2: If I had known about it when everybody else went, I would have, I would have gone.
0: Okay.
2: But I don't have a radio in my car.
0: What happened to it?
2: Huh?
0: What happened to it?
2: There's a short in the speaker wire, so you turn it on, and the minute it heats up, it makes this, the first time I heard, few times I heard it, I thought it was gunshots.
1: Oh my!
2: Because the
0: my Honda
2: pop
0: that.
2: Goes through all the speakers.
1: All the speakers.
2: And my son said, "Mother, you can't keep trying to do this because it could short out and start a fire." Mm-hmm. And it's very expensive to get those wires
0: Ohio
2: fixed,
0: players. Fire.
2: So that's why I have no rate.
1: So that's your story.
2: Yep, and I'm sticking to
1: sticking
0: it. Yes, there it is. All right, beat me to the punch. Line. Anyway, open things, boys and girls.
3: It's our top five things that you open or can't open, or I guess anything you can open, I guess we can go this way is how we did it. So this could go tons of ways, especially with DJ Donnie Gilbert.
1: Nothing but a DJ thing.
0: No, I'm a disc jockey.
1: A disc jockey.
0: That was all I was told by some guy. I'm just a disc jockey on talk radio.
3: Don't say DJ and do not say degree.
0: That's right.
3: It's a disc jockey.
1: That's what it is.
3: That D word
1: always gets people in trouble, doesn't it?
0: It does. It does. Oh, well. Anyway, We Are the World, Bear, we're going to pick a weekend in late September. All right. Somewhere, their summer is officially over. So that's what, the 22nd, 21st? When's the last day of summer?
1: Usually September 21st, I think.
0: Okay. All right. So that week. And we have all these cameras. In so we'll have to get Chubb to come in, turn them all on so we can all get spotted throughout the.
3: How about doing it on October 15th? That way I'll be on assignment at the beach.

0: weekend, Donnie. That way I don't have to be part of it.
1: Oh, no, no, no. You have to be here, too.
0: Yeah, well, I mean, I don't think that's going to work since there's this thing called school that I got two kids in.
2: Right.
1: Well, he'll call off that day.
2: Oh.
0: Yeah.
2: Oh, my.
1: So, you make the call, Bear, and we'll make
0: it. Hey, I got a serious question. On this thing, Donnie. You had probably, what, 8 people so far on the
1: I think
0: summer
1: we're
0: conference
1: 10.
0: Series?
3: I know where he's going.
0: 10. Mm-hmm. How many of them do you think have wrote a verse right now to We Are the
1: All Ones? Of them. I've seen them all down in Benwood yesterday.
2: Right.
1: All but 2.
0: Yeah.
1: Well, 3. The guy. What's,
0: well, I think you got to change the theme at the beginning. It can't be We Are the World. It's going to be something. We Are the Watchdog, the Donnie Gilbert Show.
1: Well, we can. We can make any words we want. We are the
0: ones. We are the ones to get you through the weekday to make your Thursday. Flow.
1: Okay.
3: I don't know, he's already written the
2: whole dang thing.
1: Good job.
0: I mean, I used to be a battle guy on the streets here in Columbus.
2: Rap battles.
1: You had some cardboard and stuff and spun on your head and everything else. You and Pete Fisher.
0: Yeah, me and Pete used to get it done at the Wet and Wild down there.
1: No, the Trophy Club.
0: And Kevin Saunders, all 3 of us.
1: There you go.
0: Those are the days.
2: Shoot.
1: I love it.
0: All right, so our top 5, as we mentioned, was our top 5 things that we open. Lola, let's see which way we're going to start out with this whole thing. We want to lead us off here.
1: Yeah, Lola.
3: Our mouth.
1: Mouth.
3: Yes.
2: Yes.
3: People open their mouth too much.
1: Yes.
2: For sure.
0: But your mouth, except for your star of the show right there, Donnie Gilbert, he didn't open his mouth.
2: He keeps his mouth
1: never
2: shut all the time.
1: I never open my mouth.
2: Mm-hmm.
0: Nope. Grief.
2: I really can't believe that Lola didn't start off with this, but I might be stealing one of hers. But my number 5 is going to be a can of beer.
3: Oh.
1: Well, hold on.
2: Open a can of beer.
1: Yeah, Lola. Or a bottle of beer. Either one.
2: A can or bottle. Yep.
0: Well, maybe she wanted to save hers for a bottle. That's
2: maybe.
1: Yeah, maybe she will.
0: A can and a bottle are completely different.
2: They are. Different ways to open.
3: Mm-hmm.
0: Yep, and it must be
3: different
0: a big difference in the taste.
3: Difficulty.
2: Well, Donnie, you're next since there's no Mr. Umpire.
0: Yeah, we got no Mike. He won't even text us what his stuff is. I mean, what's
1: I know, really. And hips don't lie. They don't. But, yep. You know, I'm gonna throw this in as a tie. but, you know, I have to. I had to add fart jar. You have to open a fart jar. And, since we talked about that. And how about a Christmas present?
3: When you do a tie, it has to be like 2 things that are almost the same. That
1: they do.
3: Is not.
1: You know what? For your Christmas present, I'm going to buy you a fart jar this year.
2: Oh, jeez.
0: Remember
3: then
0: the
3: I'll
0: Christmas
3: use
0: party,
3: it then.
0: Mama.
3: I will use that. Example then.
0: Yeah, so at the Christmas party, if Donnie brings you a mason jar looking rapid thing, I would just go ahead and re-gift that to somebody.
2: Yes, re-gift it for sure.
1: Oh, my gosh.
3: Gift exchange.
1: What do you have, Bear?
0: All right, my number 5, I'm going to go back when I was younger. And then you were talking about excitement. What about when the Columbia House 12 cassette package came to your house?
1: Oh, my gosh.
0: That thing up. And see that you really got 12 cassettes for a penny, and you got to throw them in your cassette player and got to listen to them. I mean, 12 cassettes get you through about 12 hours almost.
1: Right. Oh, boy, it was great.
2: I never did the cassette one. I started that stuff with the CDs.
1: Really?
0: Mm-hmm.
2: Yeah. After
0: she had CDs in the 80s.
2: I know. Yeah. Well, I never did the cassette Columbia House thing. I didn't like
1: everybody else.
2: My
1: was
2: freshman
1: still
2: year
1: on
2: in high school,
1: 8
2: I,
1: tracks.
2: Yeah.
1: But Jill had money, so yeah. She had CDs.
2: I had Blu-ray. Yeah. I had CDs. I had it all.
0: She had 4K Blu-ray. And
1: she has the same thing at her yacht right now.
2: All right.
0: Yeah, it's on the yacht. That's what Doug Huff said that he used to go out there and watch film on her yacht in 4K back in
1: 82. In 82.
2: 82 when I was 8.
1: Yeah. So it's like, hello, Doug. you're a paper guy. And he's sporting big rings and watches because all the money he made at the Intel.
2: At the Intel.
1: Good for him. Oh, I love it. But anyway, wow. I mean, we're moving really fast on our top five.
2: Well, we only did one.
1: I know.
0: Flying through this.
2: Flying through.
3: See, Mike is the one who always jams everything up.
0: He starts talking, slows it down, goes, has public service announcements, wants to talk about who knows what's going to happen.
2: That's what happens with those Buckeyes. I mean, they are useless nuts.
3: Yeah.
0: Yeah, exactly.
3: Through the nose.
2: I mean, I know you live there now, Bear, but you're a West Virginian, so, you know.
1: Yeah, Bear.
0: Yeah, that's what my license plate says, so I'm good.
2: There you go.
0: I'm good now.
2: Good.
0: All right, Lola, number four.
3: All right. Now you get a story.
1: Of a man named Brady.
0: This will slow
1: things
0: down.
1: Of a man named Brady.
3: It drives me insane. That when you like buy a bottle of Aleve or any of that those kind of pills, it is so hard to open it. Do they not realize that old people use those more than young people, and it's really, really hard to get those caps off?
2: When you have arthritis in your hands and you need the pill so your hands feel better, and then you can't use your hands to open it up.
3: I keep pliers in my kitchen on the sink so I can open these things. Anyway, that's...
2: So I don't have this on my list, but to go along with that, Lola, I deal with hearing aids and hearing aid batteries.
1: What?
2: So, exactly. So... Some kid, like a number of years ago, swallowed a battery and died because they're button batteries.
3: Oh. Yeah.
2: Well, they made this law that they had to have childproof packaging, which, first off, don't think the package was a problem. Someone probably dropped it. It's a tiny little battery. Yeah. Dropped it on the floor, and the kid probably picked it off the floor and ate it. It has nothing to do with the packaging. They now made the packaging people-proof rather than child-proof. So you have my 90-year-old with... arthritis, and you have to cut each individual battery out of the plastic stuff that they put stuff in.
3: Yes.
2: It is insane. Like, we have to cut whole packs out for people, but then you can't just put them all together because they can short each other out if they touch each other. So you have to separate. I mean, it's a nightmare. So I know exactly what you're talking with that, because I'm like, did they not look at who's using these batteries?
3: I know it.
2: But I mean, I hate that
0: those that we... So the wee little tiny, like, round ones, is that what you're talking about?
2: Yeah, little button batteries,
1: Yes,
2: that have a little sticker on them.
1: John has those.
2: Yeah. But that's what I said. Like, I hate that a kid died, but, like, someone take responsibility for where you're putting them. If you drop it, pick it up. I mean, same as medicine and stuff like that, you know, but it's like, come on. Now they made it hard for everyone.
3: Yes.
2: It's like, instead of taking responsibility.
0: And just, I want to expand on something like that. This is where we are now for certain things.
2: Exactly.
0: The pool that I go to, right, we have a high dive, low dive. You're no longer allowed to do a double off of the diving boards.
1: Why?
0: So I sit there one day, I said, why can't they do doubles now? Well, because if somebody does a double and then the kids see it and they want to try it and they can't do it, and they might do a belly smacker or a back smacker.
2: So that's their problem.
1: Ew.
3: That's how you learn.
0: That was the reasoning that no one else is allowed to do a double off of the boards anymore. So I can no longer do the triple Lindy. So I
1: Oh my god!
2: Oh, dang it!
1: Thank God.
0: But when they told me that was the reason, I almost like, you have got to be kidding me. You're yelling at a guy, a 20-year-old guy, goes off the board and does a double or two and a half or something off a high dive because a young kid might see it and want to try it and not be able to do it.
1: Well, what are you do about shrinkage?
2: Oh, jeez.
1: Seinfeld.
0: They shortened the boards up, Donnie. They shortened them up so you couldn't get as much spring.
2: Okay. Shoot.
1: That's about getting out of
0: the
1: water.
0: All right, Jill. Back on subject now.
2: Things that we open. I'm going to go with a dialogue.
1: Really?
2: It's nice to open a dialogue, sometimes with people.
3: Good.
2: Sometimes we need that more than just people going off and being stupid. You know, open a dialogue. Talk to someone about whatever's going on, right?
1: I guess.
0: You got expression. That's like Donnie. He likes to sit Indian style in front of the fireplace and really let his true feelings out when he brings the girl home with him.
1: Well, yeah, you wait till my
0: really
1: number two.
0: Really explore each other's feelings, right, Donnie?
1: Yes. My number two, you're in trouble.
2: His number two
0: I'm
2: pencil.
0: In trouble? Or everybody, or all listeners are in trouble?
1: Everybody's in trouble.
2: Oh, my.
1: Sometime.
2: Oh, my.
0: Oh, see, I like that, Jill. Now we're thinking. We got to open the dialogue.
1: Yes, open the dialogue. Good one, Jill.
2: Yeah, I didn't just think about, you know, little stuff.
1: Oh, nice.
0: All right, Donnie.
1: All right. This one is for my brother Tommy. Is open your wallet. He's the most tightest guy I've ever met. I mean, you know, he'll go out and spend $50,000 on a truck, but you get money for your money for undos. He goes, I give it to you. It's $15. And he goes, what do you mean? I said, you got to pay me. I paid you. No, you did not pay me. So what you do the next day, he buys a $50,000 truck and complained about giving me $15.
0: Oh,
1: yeah, he has chains from the 78 prom, I think, on him. 73 pros. I forgot he's old.
2: It's still in his wallet. Older.
1: Yeah. Got a picture of Barry Gibb or something. You know, getting his autograph. But anyway.
0: So is that your number four, or is that just for a story to get you to your number four?
1: I can do more if you want.
3: No, that's.
0: I didn't know because you said this is from John.
2: Well, it was the wallet.
1: Tommy.
2: The wallet.
0: Okay. Tommy. All right. Yeah. So it's Tommy's wallet.
2: Yeah.
1: Tommy. Tommy's a tightwad. Tight.
0: Mike's trying to make that thicker. I think isn't Tommy doing his the house that Mike's selling?
1: Yeah, he sold it. So he's even got more money.
0: There you go. He should be buying all the tickets.
1: Right. Good luck. I'd hate to see if he'd win. What would happen there? What money? What ticket? He opens his wallet. Moths fly out and bats. All right.
0: Oh. All right, so my number four is... I've always been a little bit of a gamer since I was young, and I guess this is one of the things you like to do, and even still now. What about your sitting... They got different ones now, like at bars and stuff, but an instant bingo ticket. You're big. They're the instant bingo ticket. You open them, the red, blue, yellow, and you're trying to spell bingo out. You see that hollow B or whatever, whichever one you're on, and you're about to win money, so... I mean, anticipation and the excitement of that, no, you just spent $20 and you might win five.
2: Right.
0: There's nothing quite like that.
2: Right.
1: Yeah. Really?
2: Yeah, and they have
1: $2.
2: Ohio has a lot of those in bars, too. Not all bingo, but like all those pool tab things.
0: Yeah, they're everywhere now. These pool tabs are everywhere now.
2: Well,
0: yeah.
2: So we were...
0: Something about that instant bingo, though. You could spell it out. And you,
2: That was cool. That part was cool. But I was at the... This was a couple years ago. I was at the... it was the Legion in Wintersville. I actually went to see the Muddle, who we did. Who was just at Undo's last night. So we were there, and they have a bunch of those pool tabs. And there was a guy. So they put, you know, there's a whole line of those, like it's a dispenser. He would buy the whole line, which was like $1,000, in the hopes of winning, because the most you could win was like... $1,500. So he spent, but the problem is they don't put like the whole box of the whole line
0: the
2: isn't
0: thing,
2: like the whole box in the thing. So you could spend $1,000 and not even get your $1,000 back. So you're putting $1,000 to possibly win $500. You win your money back and then $500. I'm like, that's the stupidest thing I've ever seen in my life. Like, what? Your odds are just not good with that.
0: Have you ever been to Vegas?
2: Yes.
0: Jill?
2: Yeah,
0: you see all those big, beautiful buildings, right? He's the guy that builds them.
2: Exactly.
0: Yeah. Him and his friends.
2: Exactly.
0: Those big, beautiful buildings out there.
2: There you go. I agree totally. Oh, shoot.
0: It's just the same as the machines, like somebody with the old poker machines in the building. Like, it'd be like the five card stud or whatever.
2: Right.
0: With the five of a kind with the jokers, the best you could win. And somebody would hit it, which paid like $300. And then you're like, but then they would throw all $300 trying to hit it again. I'm like, what are you trying to do here?
2: Right. Exactly.
0: You finally won, but now you're going to pump all $300 in to try to hopefully hit it again just to get your. I never understood that concept.
2: I see people doing stuff like that all the time on those machines, and I'm like, if I don't play them often, every once in a while I'll put a 20 in here or there. But like, if I hit like a lot of times, if I put a 20 in and I hit for like 50 or 100, I'm cashing out.
0: Time to go. Time
2: and
0: to
2: sometimes go. Sometimes if I get 100, then I might put one more 20 back in, and then I'm done. Like, if I don't win anything on that, I'm done. But people just, like, they'll win $300 and put it all back in, and then they'll win another $500 and put it all back in, and I'm like, it blows my mind. But like you said, those are the people that are buying all those, paying for all those buildings.
0: Correct. See, yeah. Are we ready for a break, Lola? We made it all the way through, and we got through two, so we're right on pace.
1: Yeah.
2: Right.
0: Well, go ahead, Donnie. Was going to say something important.
1: Billy Ocean, 1988 is our theme music today. And Billy Ocean, get out of my dreams, into my car. And we talked about driving down the street, saying that In Excess, Need You Tonight. Jill was shooting guns to the Wild Wild West and the Escape Club. But Jill's always looking.
4: I used to live downtown.
1: 120 Main Street, Convent.
0: There's a Wild Wild West.
2: Well, that's
1: the, this was the Escape Club.
0: That's a different Wild Wild West.
1: Yeah, they have guns going off, which he should have guns going off. Nothing But a Good Time by Poison, and then, of course, the Silent Mime version of Naughty Girls by Samantha Fox.
2: Samantha Fox.
1: We're going to find out what song is next and a whole lot more right here.
0: Maybe you just ruined Jill's number one when you used Billy Ocean, Get Out of My Dreams, Into My Car. Maybe Billy Ocean's car door was the number one thing she wanted to open.
2: There you go. See, Caribbean way to go. Queen.
1: We'll find out next here on the Watch Dog Network.
0: All right.
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0: We're back live on the Watch Dog Network. 1988 was the year.
1: Is that the Jets?
0: Yes.
1: Okay, I was trying to remember because I recognized the song, but it took me a second.
0: I was going to bet you a beer. You and Bear Beer, you wouldn't guess the song, but too late.
1: I wouldn't have named the actual song. I knew the song. It sounded familiar. I wouldn't have done the name, but then once Jets. I listened to it, the Jets. I love the Jets.
0: They were family.
1: I love the Jets, and I love Lisa Lisa and Cult Jam.
0: Yes, and they had a big story on the Jets. They get ripped off for a lot of money. Back in the day, a family of 9 brothers and sisters.
1: By managers and
0: managers
1: crap.
0: Or agent. And said they were never making money, and they did. And they
1: found it,
0: and they ended up getting most of their money back. So
1: well, that's good.
0: Good for them.
2: Is that Rocket to You? Is that
0: yes,
2: the song?
0: Yes,
1: Rocket to You.
0: They had a few hits, like 4 or 5 altogether. It was funny. I worked at Z107 then, and we played Led Zeppelin, and then we played Gloria Estefan or the Jets right after.
1: Z107?
0: Yeah, Z107, you got it.
1: Oh,
0: and, you know, so glorious stuff.
2: It sounds like Johnny's got our bar tab the next time we're out, Jill.
1: I think so. He's talking about everyone else being rich.
0: Yeah, I was rich back then. Big time.
1: Uh-huh.
0: Anyway.
2: He was rich with fame. Donnie Robbins.
0: That's right.
1: Donnie
0: Roberts from the Valley's number one. I had a lot of fun, though. I can't talk about that on the air. I know that.
2: Maybe we shouldn't have.
1: Right.
0: Picture being 22, 23 years old. Enjoying life.
1: Mm-hmm.
0: I mean, anything that topped that was a Lola Kiss JW the Prosperous. he was always proud of that. Always.
3: Every week. Every single week.
0: Texted. So someone said you haven't mentioned yet.
2: He should be proud, Lola. He said JW was always proud of that.
0: Yes. He was.
3: He should have been.
1: Exactly, Lola. You tell him.
0: You tell him, girl. Even though we don't know where JW is, but we may find him.
1: And MIA.
0: Bear, we're gonna take control and have a Ohio Valley a Hall of Fame softball, men's and women's. All right.
3: Out of the blue, this comes.
1: Yeah.
3: You know, just out of the blue.
0: We talked about it earlier in the 12 o'clock hour with Doug Huff.
2: We'll have to get where we're going to set the museum up at.
0: Probably Martin Ferry, JW's house.
2: There we go.
1: Jeez.
2: Be careful them square books don't go missing over there.
0: Hey, he had a lifetime average of softball. How many hits he had, him and Jay Knapp, all those guys. I'm like, really?
2: Mm-hmm.
3: Glory days.
2: Oh, Jay Knapp just
1: they'll
2: 80,
1: pass you
2: 80,
1: by.
2: 80
1: glory
2: no
1: days.
2: Hitters.
0: Mark, our buddy from the island, says, I know where JW is in Martin's Ferry. So, Mark, you find him and bring him here.
3: On a Friday.
2: It's like Field of Dreams.
1: On a Friday. Lola says, yeah, bring him on a Friday when we aren't here.
0: Where no one's around. Bring him in.
2: You've got to bring him. Yep. Go the distance.
0: Yeah. JW. But anyhow, 2:40 on this Thursday, 81 degrees in downtown. 81 in downtown. Wheeling.
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0: podcast. Yes, the best, the most exciting hour in radio.
1: And we're at number 3.
0: Number 3.
2: Lola.
3: All right.
0: Oh, there's my list. I thought, oh, that's thrown away.
3: Opening the gate to the neighbor's pool when they're not home.
0: Oh, going skinny dipping, are you?
1: Nice.
0: Skinny dipping, Lola.
2: I like that, Lola.
1: That's a good one.
0: I love it, Lola.
1: That's a good
2: sounded
1: one.
2: Like from the sirens and thing there, somebody was doing it up at Ogilby at 11 o'clock the other night.
1: Yeah.
2: Some people in the pool or something.
1: They broke into the pool and were swimming. Like, I saw that.
0: And
3: really?
0: Lola's.
1: Yeah, it was on High Valley Sirens and Shenanigans. Yes.
0: And Lola did.
2: I'm not saying that was done many times in Cameron at the pool. But
1: right.
2: I think maybe it was.
3: They didn't get busted, did they? Who got into Ogilby's pool?
2: No.
1: I don't think so. Not, they were probably gone by the time the cops got there.
3: Good.
0: Yeah, and Lola, they were doing doubles off the high dive.
3: See, that's why they had to break in.
2: Right
3: so
1: they
2: there,
1: could,
2: that
1: they
2: right
1: could
2: there
1: only do it
2: present.
1: When no one was watching.
2: Yeah. That's why they had a break in after hours. So they
1: right.
2: could do a double.
1: Yeah. Right.
0: See? Bring it back.
2: Oh.
1: All right. I'm going to go back.
2: All right, Jill.
1: I'm going to go back to a less intellectual answer on this one. And it goes along with my number five. I'm going to say opening a cooler full of whatever your
0: beer,
1: beverage of choice
0: liquor.
1: Is. It's nothing like opening that cooler and getting an ice cold whatever you're drinking out of
0: a
1: nice ice-filled cooler.
3: Yep. I'm with you on that one.
0: I like
2: I'll throw something else. I didn't put on, it's on my list as a backup, but I don't think I'm going to need it now at this point. But I don't even drink the beer, but like if you're in the store and they have those beer coolers that you can walk back into where they're nice and cold.
1: Oh, yeah.
2: I like to open that door, and, especially on a hot
1: day. Oh, yeah, walk in there.
2: Where you're cooled off. Walk in there and just cool off for a couple of minutes.
1: That's awesome.
2: Yep. So,
0: you know what?
2: I had that as a backup. I think I'm safe now.
0: I wonder why Walmarts don't have a bar in it. I mean,
1: there's a lot of grocery stores like down when we go visit my friend in Oak Island. We go to it's Lowe's, but not like Lowe's Hardware or whatever. It's spelled different. They have beer and wine in a bar. You can sit there and order. They have certain amount on tap, and they have wine. At a grocery store. And they even have cup holders in your carts.
0: Wow.
1: So you can sit there. They have tables where you can sit there and drink. Or you can walk around while you're shopping.
0: What do you think, Lola?
3: Well, a lot of stores down south have that.
0: No, I'm talking about one here.
1: Yeah, we need one. So you can go to Robinson at Giant Eagle, and Robinson has also.
3: Yep.
1: They have like 10 taps on, like the rotating taps that you can go and do.
3: Yep.
1: So, yeah, we just need it in this area for sure.
3: Yeah. Good luck with that.
1: Right. And I still think, a bar is one thing, but I definitely think that Walmart needs, like, an upper deck bar where you can just people watch
0: and
1: drink.
0: And watch and laugh at them.
1: Because that would just be phenomenal.
0: That woman's got her pajamas on.
1: Which one doesn't half the time, you know? But, I mean, people watching in Walmart's funny enough to be sitting there and drinking and doing it like up above where they can't see that you're making fun of them.
2: Yeah, yeah. I mean that's a private club. If you just had an open bar for regular Walmart.
1: Oh no! It'd be a private club. Yeah. You need to have certain credentials to get in.
3: I would like pay the membership fee.
1: Membership fee and you actually have to not have pajamas on.
0: Yeah.
3: And not plumber's pants.
1: Right.
3: You see more of that at Walmart, too. It's
1: like, there's more crack in Walmart than in the ghetto.
0: God.
3: Yep. Yep.
0: Wow.
3: Yep.
2: All right, Donnie. Number three.
0: All right. I have a tie. And one is open your mind.
1: Yeah.
0: You know, there's some people that are getting a closure in their life, and they're closing up their world. And you got to be sociable and go out and hang out. My brother Tom's one of them. And
1: Tom's getting ripped off.
0: And there's more people than just Tom. Go out if you're going to go out and expand and enjoy what's going on. Don't close your world.
1: Open your horizons.
0: Right. But my number three is open a bottle of Heinz ketchup.
1: Of course.
3: Speaking of which, there is a huge one in our fridge here.
0: I'm going to go drink it.
3: Just wait till I leave.
1: Just wait till she doesn't want to watch that.
3: Not ever.
1: Me neither. I already saw him drink enough out of the one bottle here that time.
0: No one believes me. I did that. I still see salt.
1: Oh, heck yeah, you did.
2: The 8 ounce cup was enough.
1: I mean, I'm okay with ketchup, but drinking it.
0: I love it.
3: It's like throw up in your throat.
1: Yeah. Let's move on from that because I don't even want to think about it.
0: Oh, yes.
1: Come on, Bear. What's your number three?
0: Come on, Bear.
2: All right. My number three is, I mean, and most of us have been there. We probably all have. So you're at a concert or jamboree or on a long road trip and you really got to go. And you're holding it. But when you get there and you finally get to open that bathroom door when you've been holding it for too long, what a feeling that is. And you're finally going to be like, oh, thank goodness we made it.
1: Open the door and then open the zipper on your pants, too.
2: Yeah.
1: That's even better. You're closer to going.
0: Nice.
3: As you're standing in line.
1: Yeah. Right. You're almost ready.
2: Yeah. So that's what I'm saying. When you finally get to open the door, then you're like, oh my goodness, I wasn't going to make it this time or not.
1: Oh, yeah.
2: But, I'll go with that.
0: You got to pee,
1: That's a good one.
2: Yep. All right, Lola, number two.
0: Number two.
3: This happens to me kind of frequently. I get home, and there's packages from Amazon on the porch, and I'm not quite sure what the hell I bought this time. So well, it's always a treat.
1: Were you drunk ordering?
2: It's a surprise. What did I get today?
3: I had anesthetic on Monday, and the woman, you know, one of the nurses, she said, "Now I'm going to warn you, do not get on Amazon today." Whatever you do.
1: Do not have anesthesia and buy.
3: That's right.
1: Shoot.
2: I got a text message the other day. It says I got a package coming on Friday. I'm excited to see what it is.
1: I don't remember
2: coming from or what it is. But there's something coming on Friday to my house. I'm pretty excited.
1: Awesome. I was supposed to have a package yesterday. It didn't come. It's my meal kit. And it's the second time. It's supposed to be on Wednesday. It's still not. It says estimated today. But it's still not on a truck to be delivered, so I'm not happy about that. Because
2: it could be the storm shutting it down.
1: Well, the last one it said it did that, and then I never got it, and it said it got damaged, so they had to like refund me for it. But
3: but it's food.
1: It's food, so it's not. Yeah, they refunded me. I never did get it, but like if I get this 3 days later, the ice is probably going to be melted, and it's not going to be any good. You know,
3: so, I would be so mad if it were like my Omaha steak.
1: Oh yeah,
3: orders.
1: That would be bad. Yeah. This is just the meal kit, like two meals, but it's still like stuff that
3: it's
1: I was wanting.
3: Dinner.
1: It's dinners. Yeah. So,
3: now you got to cook.
1: I know. Figure something out. All right. Well, my number two, and because it's a saying that everyone says, but open a can of worms. So we're not talking about real worms, but. You know, a lot of people like to do that, especially online.
3: Yep.
1: Open a can of worms, stir the pot.
2: Do a little trolling
1: whatever.
2: Out there.
1: Do a little trolling the out there. But fishes. Yeah, sometimes it's funny and good, and other times it's just like, oh my,
3: disgusting.
1: Just really, why are we doing this?
0: Good point.
2: Or that's a Mr. Umpire thing here on the show sometimes. You just try, there's a little
1: He opens cans of worms on a regular, yep.
3: Yes, he does.
1: Oh, shoot.
3: He knows what buttons to push.
0: He does.
2: All right, Donnie.
1: This is the number two that we've been waiting on, right?
2: Well, this is what we've been advertising now for. Hold on. 40 minutes we've been hearing about this number two, Donnie. So we are.
0: I like number one better, but number two. I think, you know, you have to open your zipper. Then at the same time, right after you open your zipper, open your legs.
1: Oh, my.
0: What? I think it all goes in hand.
1: I'm sure it does.
2: Unfortunately for you, that's the way it goes.
1: Unfortunately, that's where it goes.
0: Yeah, or open a can of whoop ass.
1: I'm sure it goes in your hand, Donnie.
2: Donnie, you walked right into that one.
1: Yes,
2: right there.
1: You did.
0: Amazing.
3: Yes, it is amazing.
1: Oh, shoot.
0: Top that one, man.
2: Oh, my goodness.
0: Top one.
2: I don't
0: that
2: know.
0: One.
2: I guess it's... All right, I'm going to get back to younger years. And now this is really popular again now, but it's not the same as it was then. When you're younger and you go to the store and you get to open that pack of football cards or baseball cards, not only for that horrible piece of stick gum in the back.
0: Yeah, it was horrible.
1: That was so hard to get chewed through.
0: Yeah, it was like...
3: Yeah.
2: To see if you got a good rookie or a good Steeler or Pirates player. So, yeah, opening that pack of baseball cards and that anticipation of who's going to be in there.
1: Yeah.
2: And then you get Joe Klecko for the 48th time.
1: Yeah, now they have those card break things, and, like, people are paying, like...
2: Oh, these things are...
1: It's ridiculous.
2: Yeah, it's sick. One of my friends, he buys them once in a while in Zanesville Walmart, just got a pack of whatever they are that have like five cards in them.
1: Mm-hmm.
2: And he opened it to like a $10,000 card 2 days ago.
1: Oh, my. See, that's where you actually just like luck out. But
2: yeah.
1: Is he ever going to sell it and actually make that money?
2: He probably will. I mean, he probably will, I would say. Yeah.
1: Really?
2: It was like a four or five Kupler or some player for Washington or something like that, I believe. The Hornets is what it was. So, yeah,
1: wow.
2: He posted it on, like, the site that I see. And people are like, oh, my God, that's a $10,000 card. And he put it on there. He's opening and selling it. So, I'm sure he will.
1: Yeah.
0: I'm selling it right
1: Heck
0: now.
1: Yeah. For sure. What is it? I mean, it's not worth anything. It's just sitting in your house.
2: Did you see the Cooper Flagg thing? Have you seen what's going on with that?
0: No.
2: So Cooper Flagg, the rookie, has a one-of-one card. It's supposed to be worth about $1 million if you open it.
4: Oh, wow.
2: if you get it. So people have been buying these cards, and that's the packs that he was. That's what he was in. Was those kind of packs. But a lot of these people in these businesses do them online. You know what I mean, for their videos when they're opening these cards.
1: Right.
2: Well, the people opened it. I think it was 2 days ago or yesterday, and they got the Cooper flag one of one.
1: Oh my!
2: But they also, because they do this all the time, they had a thing with all like 28 or 30 NBA teams where people could buy any card that they get from that team. And somebody had purchased from them already, like earlier in the year, like the Hornets or whoever they are, for $350. So they got to give that card to him. So $350 is,
1: oh my,
2: basically what they got that. And now that guy's got the $1 million card.
1: Oh, wow. Yeah. Sorry about their luck,
2: they
1: right?
2: Opened it online and seen all, but yeah,
1: right? Because
2: I
1: mean, no one would have known, yeah, if you didn't know online.
2: But that's part of their whole. I'm sure they're viewing where they get all their money from their social
1: advertising
2: media
1: stuff, and
2: stuff.
1: Yeah,
2: I'm sure they still do all right. But could you imagine that guy sitting at home? They open it, and you're like, "Oh my goodness, they got it!" And I have that team, so I'm now the Mavericks. Yeah, it was the Mavericks.
1: Mavericks
2: for,
1: okay.
2: for Cooper Flag. Yeah, that he had for them. So yeah, I thought that was crazy.
1: Totally. That's a
2: so we are on to our number one.
1: Yes.
2: Lola.
0: Number one.
3: All right. I have a tie.
1: Okay.
3: Donnie.
0: Not a girl.
3: All right. First of all, a bottle of wine with the corkscrew and the whole thing. You know, that's
1: a satisfying open.
3: Yes.
0: And
3: the other is the door to a bar.
1: There you go.
3: You're walking up and you can hear the music and the parking lot's crowded and you know you're going to have a good time. So, yeah.
1: Nice.
3: They kind of go hand in hand. They're all alcohol related.
1: Alcohol related. Yes, yes. Yes. Yes.
0: Open a can of beer.
1: Beer?
0: Or Michelob Light.
1: There is no Michelob Light no more.
0: They're going to bring it back.
2: Mm-hmm. Oh, there isn't?
0: No,
1: there's Ultra and there's Michelob.
0: Well, they make it, but
1: it's hard
0: not
1: to find
0: here.
1: Michelob even.
0: Right. They make it, but not here.
3: See, Ultra was my pre-game parking lot drink before the Greyhounds game.
1: It was the watered-down version of your drink. Is that
3: what
1: you're saying?
3: Yeah. Because I couldn't. Yeah. Because then I'd get in the building and it was Jack and Coke.
1: Oh, nice. So, I like it.
3: You know, had to go easy on the beer.
1: All right.
2: All right, Jill.
1: Okay, so this one, it's something that can be opened, but in multiple ways. How about that? Your eyes. So just the physical act of opening them is one thing, but you can have your eyes opened in many different ways as far as being open to things that are going on around you, things that are happening. Yeah.
0: Or eyes of like Billy Yaddo, eyes of without a face.
1: Eyes without a face. Eyes are, isn't that the key to your soul?
0: Yes.
1: Your eyes.
0: It's the devil
1: there you
0: takes
1: go.
0: Over. Seinfeld.
2: All right, Donnie, this number one's got to top your number two.
0: It will. Yes. And these girls are going to line up when I open my mouth at my kissing booth.
1: Oh, my.
0: It's going to happen soon, girls, and you have to get early because it'll be a long line.
1: Will it be the same line as like for the porta potties last night at Undo's?
0: Yeah. The same thing. I'll kiss you in there. I don't care.
1: Ugh. I don't want to be anywhere near there and doing anything other than holding on to the door handle so you don't touch anything else and then
0: like,
1: putting lots of hand sanitizer.
0: Like I told you that story before at Chamberlain Hills, I thought I dropped my phone in the portage on, the guy jumped in it. I'm like, no, I don't want it back. Go away.
1: No, thank you. I don't even take my phone with me when I go to one or I have someone hold it.
0: Long time ago, Jill.
1: I know.
2: Bonnie's going to have his own page like the food trucks do. Where this kissing booth
1: where
2: is
1: this
2: popping
1: kissing.
2: Up at.
1: Mobile
2: day,
1: kissing booth.
0: Mm-hmm.
2: Yeah.
0: Look out, people. It's going to come around.
2: You better be careful. You may have a bunch of people show up claiming that you're their daddy, Bonnie.
0: Oh, well, I've heard that before, too.
2: They're waiting for you to get to town.
0: I've heard that before.
1: Baby daddy.
2: From the Frio Stack Auction Service text line, I have Ralph in Moundsville. Open a package of cookies. Yeah, you go. Get that Oreo. Peel
1: Oreo.
2: Maybe you got the maybe you got some double stuff. You want to peel it, make it a quadruple stuff. You do all the things.
1: There you go. Well, since double stuffs are about regular stuffs anymore, so you almost need that.
2: And from the Frio Stack Auction Service text line, we have Wayne on the island opening the smoker lid when it's time to take the meat off.
1: Ah.
2: So there you go.
1: Good one.
2: Yep.
1: Smells good.
2: All right, and my number one is
0: number one.
2: The first time you get to open the door to your vacation house on the beach, what a feeling! You're there.
1: Ah,
2: you're finally getting
1: nice.
2: In. You open that door. Vacation's about to start. So from there, you can round it all in. We can open our beer. We can open our wine. We can open our
1: yeah. It
2: coolers.
1: Leads to a lot of other openings, doesn't it?
2: Yeah.
0: Well, there's other ones like opening the door for a pretty lady or a lady in general, a letter, a text, a hand, a house, a business.
2: See, Donna, if you would use that instead of what you did, we would probably get you a date here today. Door for the lady.
1: I know.
0: I will. How about
2: dial a
1: date?
0: Yeah, dial a date.
1: We could have gotten him dial a date.
0: Dial a date. I'm going to start that up. That's going to work. I like it, Jill. We're going to start up. Brought to you in part by Hawkins Hearing.
1: We got dial a date with Donnie G.
0: That's right. Who knows happen?
2: You could promote the dates, Jill, like they do when, like, I don't know, one of my friends did one of them sites, and they tell you where you have to meet these people to eat and make you pay for it. You
0: like,
2: could have
0: like
2: them.
0: A cash cab.
2: How about this? You promote it where they take trips on your yacht up and down the river.
0: Look at that, Jill.
1: There we go.
3: Yeah.
2: Then you're double bagging it there.
0: The Hawkins yacht.
1: That sounds lovely.
0: I wish
1: I had one.
0: I know.
1: We'd be partying on it all the time, guys.
0: River cruise.
1: Right?
0: That's funny.
1: Oh, shoot.
0: Anyway, well, it's been a great show again today. Doug Huff was great.
1: He's
0: Tony
1: always
0: Nirelli,
1: good, yeah.
0: Paige Williams.
1: Paige is very good.
0: Next weekend's a benefit for my brother Frank at the shelter number two spaghetti dinner. And Lola bobblehead dolls, too. Wow, that's
2: is that
0: crazy.
2: Lola's bobblehead dolls are next week?
0: Yeah.
1: Nice.
0: Next week.
2: There we go.
0: Grandview.
3: It was so hard sitting there and letting them mold my face.
0: Yeah. Grandview.
1: With the straws up your nose so you could breathe while they have all that plaster on your face.
3: Yep.
0: You call it plaster face?
1: No. They have to put plaster on your face to mold it to make a mold.
0: Okay. I just wondered.
1: Have you ever watched movie stuff or anything?
0: Yes, I do.
3: Okay. Just make sure you put Vaseline on your eyebrows.
1: So that it doesn't rip them out. That's right.
0: All right, anyway.
3: Some valuable lessons.
0: All right, well, maybe we'll all be together next Wednesday for the potential $1 million Queen of Hearts
1: at
0: Undo's
1: in
0: Bentwood.
1: Yep.
0: Wow. Maybe we'll rock it to you.
1: We'll rock it to you.
0: Yeah, Jill, Lola, Bear, and Mr. Hips Don't Lie. I know you're listening. We'll have fun. And we'll see you sometime over the weekend.
1: Yeah.
0: All right.
1: Have a good one, y'all.
0: All right. Thanks. All right. Good night.
4: From ABC News, I'm Michelle Franzen. New details in Luigi Mangione's federal murder case of United Healthcare CEO. Sources familiar with the matter tell ABC News during a conference scheduled for federal court Friday, it is expected that a guilty plea will be announced in connection with the federal prosecution of Mangione. The sources caution that plans for the guilty plea are not final at this point and will not be official until announced at the hearing. ABC legal contributor Brian Buckmeyer has more.
5: The note that we're getting is that a guilty plea will be announced. That's not how anyone I know talks about guilty pleas in the criminal justice system. Either a guilty plea is taken or not. And I fall back on, I think this is a last-ditch effort by the defense to ask for an open plea from the judge based on the language that we see here. But if a guilty plea is taken, I think the overall hope is that if you can finalize the federal case, then you can revitalize the argument for double jeopardy with the state case. But even there, I think that's a losing argument.
4: There are reports sailors on board the USS Abraham Lincoln are dealing with dwindling essentials and even thoughts of suicide due to extended deployments in the Middle East. A U.S. official tells ABC News a sailor aboard the carrier USS Lincoln went overboard last month
6: but was quickly recovered. The Navy, in a statement to ABC News, denied reports of suicide attempts, but say supplies are running low and they're working to address the issue. ABC's Louis Martinez covers the Pentagon.
7: We should point out again, this ship was diverted to the Middle East. It did not make a port of call in between for more than 210 days. That is a long length of time. And so, yes, there's going to be concerns when you're dealing day in and day out with the same kind of operations.
6: In California, a 3.8 magnitude earthquake struck in the San Francisco's East Bay this morning near the Oakland-San Leandro border. There are no reports of damage, but residents felt the quake. On Wall Street this hour, stocks are up due to positive inflation data today. 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
6: Homeland Security says a suspect accused of killing a homeowner in Northern California during a burglary was just released from custody.
13: Marcos Hirate Valdez is accused of showing up at the Martinez, California home of 68-year-old Todd Stewart. When Stewart confronted Hirate Valdez, finding him burglarizing the home, police say Stewart was stabbed and killed. Prosecutors say Hirate Valdez had been released from custody one day before the murder. He had been in custody for other alleged burglaries, but was released pending trial. And the Department of Homeland Security says he's in the country illegally from Venezuela with citizenship in Spain. He's now in custody, charged with murder. Alex Stone, ABC News.
6: In Massachusetts, the trial continuing for Lindsay Clancy, the mother charged with killing her three children. ABC's Peter Haralambu says prosecutors presented messages Clancy had on her phone.
14: She mentioned concerns about being inundated about information about how to parent her children. She wrote in part, quote, "I'm terrified of something happening to my kids." She also raised concerns about the lack of sleep she was getting at the time and her fear about different medications, writing, quote, "I'm on the fence about starting a new medication. I just want to feel happy." And as it got closer to January 24th, 2023, when she killed her three kids, the message is getting more disheartening, quote, "Can you treat a sociopath?"
6: Defense attorneys argue Clancy suffered from postpartum psychosis and did not receive the adequate medical care needed. Michelle Franzen, ABC News.
15: This is the story of the one. 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
16: Hello, everyone. From the Watchdog, I'm Darnell Foster with a look at your local weather forecast for your Thursday. Partly to mostly sunny skies with an afternoon high near 82. Partly cloudy overnight, 68 for the low. Mostly cloudy with rain showers around for your Friday. Temperatures in the low 80s. Have yourself a great day, everyone. From the Watchdog, I'm Darnell Foster.
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0: Metro News Hotline on a Thursday afternoon. I'm Dale Cooper. Thanks for tuning in to the program. Really enjoy doing this while Dave's on vacation, but Dave will be back on Monday, and I'm here too. I'm not Dave and I haven't seen each other in 2 weeks. That's it happens during Christmas time a lot, where we'll go a long time, but usually our summer vacations are not back to back, so this is a little bit unusual this time around. Haven't seen the Grand Poobah in a while, man. I hope he's all right.
1: I bet he hasn't even thought of us.
0: Probably not, although I sent him a couple links to some stuff that I came across in prep the other day that was good for baseball heads, and he was very appreciative of those things. But so he's all right anyway. But
1: it's like sunny and 70 or 92 down there. I don't know. It's too hot for me.
0: Yeah. Well, you know, whatever vinyl shop he's in is air conditioned.
1: Well, that's true.
0: Or, you know, that's more than likely.
1: This
0: anyway.
1: Is very true.
0: I think that was Anthony Lewis's joke from yesterday, though. So I don't want to steal that too much.
1: Well, you know.
0: I saw that Larry Gross just got here, so we're going to talk to Larry Gross from Mountain State here in just a couple minutes. But Rich Rodriguez from the Mountaineers yesterday, the Mountaineer football team had an extended, a lot of people on the team had an extended press availability. And I thought Coach Rod was pretty open on a lot of the things that he's appraising and looking at right now. And after having a chance to go through and actually listen to the entire thing, I put together a little bit of a supercut of some of the more relevant things that I think that he had to talk about yesterday. This is just a couple minutes long, and I thought that we could talk to it now. So this is, we could listen to it now. So this is Coach Rich Rodriguez from the West Virginia Mountaineer football team yesterday during his media availability.
2: I have to look back, but I think this is the shortest training camp that had a long time. You know, just the way the calendar fell. It wasn't another thing. You only allowed so many practices, and so you get more practices or start a whole lot earlier if you go in week zero, which I think we're going to try to do next year. So this is like, I can't remember time not even having 2 weeks of practice of camp, and that's it, and school starts. But that's the way the calendar falls this year. So there is a sense of urgency to try to get as much done when we got all ball last week and this week. And then next week when school starts, it's going to be a little bit more limited. But, that got to play part into what our coaches are thinking about installing all three phases. So we're not, you know, getting ready for Coastal Carolina 2 weeks before the game, and all of a sudden we still haven't figured out who our guys are and what they're doing, and the fundamentals aren't there and all that stuff. We're bigger, you know, particularly corner. You know, our guys last year competed hard, but there were just times where we just got mossed a little bit at times with some of the big wideouts, and we were in position to make the play, just couldn't get not quite big enough maybe to do it. So we went purposely to try to get some length and some size at the corner position. And, you know, you look at Choms, who's 6'3 or 6'4, Nick's 6'1. Keyshawn's almost 6 foot. Rayshon Reynolds is another guy we brought in. I think he's going to have a good season for us. He's 6'3. Day-Day Allen's 6'3. So there's some corners now that got some length that we haven't had before. Is a quarterback better with this guy running back or this guy wide receiver? You know, we roll guys in and out so much that we don't want that to be the case, you know, because I hope we never have another year like last year where you got all the quarterbacks hurt and all those running backs hurt, and it was just crazy. But I think we're trying to create depth, and it's a good quality depth no matter who's out there. Quarterback doesn't matter to him, who's playing center, who's playing tailback. And we roll so much in practice because of that. Because, you know, even though we don't want to go through a season like last year, we got 8 straight games and no open dates. You know, that's, you know, just the way the schedule falls this year. That's a lot at this level, 8 straight with no open dates. So we better make sure we have some quality depth. We got a couple guys that can play in a slot, like Jaden Bray and John Nider will play both outside and inside. Cyrus Trawl can play both in the slot, inside and outside. So we've moved the wideouts around a lot more than we have in the past. And some of them, like Jaden and Cyrus and John Nider, who's an experienced guy, can handle that. Their singular focus has to be that very next rep or play or whatever we're teaching. And our coaches do a really good job of that. Our managers and trainers do. And I'm trying to get the players to do the same thing. Because there's when I go to practice, I mean, like, we got some great people visiting and all that. But once the whistle starts for the first period, I mean, there could be bombs going off outside. I mean, I'm not talking to anybody. I'm like totally into it. The very next thing we're doing, and our coaches do a great job of that, and our players, I think, have done a better job of that. You know, because there's a lot of, you watch a lot of practices, and there's a lot of lollygagging around. got players on the sidelines looking at birds or, you know, over there chatting about something on TikTok or whatever it is. And, you know, I've asked the entire program, everybody in the entire program, recruiting staff, everybody, when we practice, we have 100% engagement on everything that goes on in practice all the time.
0: So those are kind of the highlights from yesterday's media availability with West Virginia football head coach Rich Rodriguez. I thought a lot of that was pretty insightful and into his mindset, and also some of the ways that he's evaluating players and positions so far before the opening of the season later on this month. Our hotline question of the day today is, I want to know your experiences or those that you know about that would fit into an X-Files episode. You can text those over to me at 304-825-5304. What is an experience that you've had or that you know about that would fit into an X-Files episode? 304-825-5304. John in Martinsburg texted in. He said, don't really have one, but I sat through a doubleheader at Camden Yards with Jillian Anderson. Her and her husband sat right in front of me. So,
1: wow.
0: Of course, Agent Scully. I heard that she's a wonderful person. I've never personally met her, but I've heard she's a wonderful person.
1: That would be really cool just to kind of sit behind them.
0: It would. I think so, too.
1: A doubleheader at that.
0: I know, right? Yeah. And hey, baseball fan, right? I mean, yeah. It must be. So it must be good people there as far as I'm concerned. Let's see. I have, where the heck did it go? I had another one here somewhere.
1: Talk about the supernatural. Everything that you have loaded up on that computer keeps disappearing.
0: Oh, my goodness. You don't even know. I'm in tab Hades over here. There's so many tabs that I have that's open that it's crazy. Okay, so from the 301-221, hey, guys, I was working the night shift as a maintenance guy at a resort early in my career. I ran over a cat while speeding on the property and knew I couldn't just leave it. I went back about 45 minutes later, and when I put the shovel under the cat, it got up and ran off. When I told the guy I was working with back at the shop, he swore I was lying. I don't know if cats have 9 lives or not, but I know they have more than one, and I swear it's a true story. Todd in Hedgesville.
1: Well, I mean, that cat only had 8 after that, but...
0: Yeah, you took one of them there. Man, we have a whole situation in our neighborhood right now about a neighborhood alley cat that's gone missing.
1: Uh-oh.
0: Yeah, it's a whole thing right now. Like, it's a neighborhood project.
1: I've got one that it likes to hang out around my house, but it won't let me anywhere close to it.
0: Oh, yeah. Yeah, I thought I saw our missing cat or the neighborhood missing cat last night, but it does not like me specifically because I tried to catnap it once. It looked like our cat. It's a black cat, and it looked like our black cat who I thought got out of the house. So I grabbed it and tried to put it in the house. It's like, wah! And it hasn't liked me ever since then. So I couldn't go try to track it down. But I sent video to the neighborhood, so hopefully they went and found it.
1: How nice of you.
0: I think so.
1: Good neighbor.
0: Let's take a break. We'll come back, and we'll wrap up hour number one and tell you what's coming up right after this.
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0: with Tony and the Earl Jam Band and Sarah Borges and Buffalo Wobbs and the Price Hill Hustle. This is all down at the Culture Center in Charleston, if you're close enough to come in. And you can get tickets now at mountainstage.org, or you can take a chance and show up at the door, and there may be some left.
1: Man, that sounds like a great show, and I'm still kind of stunned by the scope of that Tony Trischka album. I think that's a really cool sounding project.
0: It's a great project, and I haven't read enough to figure out. I think in the beginning he didn't know who gave him. Somebody gave him a thumb drive that had these things on it,
1: random.
0: I'm sure he must have found out who did it and where it came from. But it sounded like two guys, Earl Scruggs and John Hartford, sitting in a room, and they talk and play, and they knew 100 songs together, so they just kept playing songs, and if you know anything about banjo, Earl Scruggs is the father of the whole three-finger banjo style that he invented, and everybody else, Bela Fleck and everybody's been playing for years in bluegrass music. So that's a great idea.
1: One of the things, before I get you out of here, I was going to ask you about that, and your experience with seeing this. I've been trying to introduce my daughter to some music, for one thing, and so we've been trying different things. She got really into the K-pop Demon Hunter things, and so some of the K-pop music and stuff like that she really got into, and some of the Disney stuff, and she has a pretty good ear for picking up on things that she likes, and so we've been going through some different things and things like that, and one of the things that I really have found in going back and finding some old live concerts and different things like that, I think I have a new appreciation of that as I go back and watch people that do like piano only performances or guitar only performances or something like that. My goodness, that has to be hard. That's got to be so difficult.
0: That's funny you say that, because most people take it for granted that somebody can come out with just one instrument and play and sing. And because first of all, think about it. You either have to have incredible material that you've written that nobody knows or that people love or whatever. You got to be a great performer, great singer, or great player, or all three. And then often you have to have something else. You have to be able to solo with the instrument, or you have to be funny. You can do things for a few minutes, a few songs, but if you're going to be out there for an hour, it's a challenge. And more you think about it, all you have is your little instrument there and you to keep people entertained and keep people interested. And material is really important. What you play is really important.
1: I see one of my favorite concerts that I like live. It's John Cale from the Velvet Underground. He has a live performance called Fragments from a Rainy Season. It's just him and piano out there playing. He does some really amazing versions of his music and different things that he does, but it's just him out there just crashing the piano. Just, you can't believe it's just one guy and an instrument, but he's doing such a great job. On the other end of things, we watched Nick Cave's Idiot Prayer, which was this thing he did during COVID. It was just him in this white cathedral, dressed in all white with a white piano. It's like an hour and a half show, and it's just him. No stories, no crowd work. There's no crowd there. It's just him singing song after song after song. How incredibly difficult that has to be.
0: It is, and if it kept you engaged.
1: Absolutely engaged.
0: For an hour and a half. Then you know the genius of the guy.
1: Yeah.
0: I mean, believe me, you're right. It is very difficult. It's not too hard for one person to come out with a guitar and play some songs for you. But to keep you interested and to make you want to hear more than a couple of those songs is really a challenge. And it's funny because no one talks about that. You just take it for granted. Oh, yeah, this guy. And sometimes it's people you know their songs. Somebody comes out that you're like, maybe you know Nick Cave songs. He comes out. But to do that by himself, it's a big deal.
1: It is, man. It struck me this weekend, and when I saw that you were coming in this week, I just wanted to mention that, because it's just, to me, who's not a musician, who just loves music, it's just mind-blowing that you're out there doing all these things, and you're hitting all your notes, and, even if you're going on a run and ad-libbing or whatever, that you find a way to bring it back, and that you find a way to pay off the song. I mean, the whole thing is pretty incredible to watch.
0: We had this last week. It wasn't a single person, but it was a single singer with a pianist. The band joined her for a couple of songs, but she had three or four songs. Inara George, you may not know her, but her father was Lowell George from Little Feet.
1: Oh, okay.
0: Yeah, who wrote Willin' those songs. She has totally different styles. She's like an art song singer in a way. And she had this guy who had written some songs she was singing, but just him and her, and piano and voice and a lot of space.
1: It's good stuff, man.
0: I was spellbound by it. It was pretty, but you bring up a wonderful point.
1: When it hits right, man, it's just some of the most captivating music you can find. I just found that this weekend.
2: A couple of months ago, Lake Street Dive played Keith Albee Theater in Huntington, and opening for them was a woman named Jackie Evans. She's a piano player, grew up as a bar entertainer, and it was just her and a keyboard right on the center of that stage, and it could have been 12 people up there. She just filled that room and captivated all of us for that entire opening set. It really is. It's a special thing when you can do that.
0: When it happens, it's magical.
1: Right? It is. Yeah, it really is. It when is. It's done right, it's really. When it's done bad, it can be bad.
0: When it's done bad, you can't hear them because people are talking.
2: Exactly. That's true.
1: Yeah, that's absolutely. That's that. Yeah, they're talking over top of them. You're absolutely right. Larry, thanks for your time. I really appreciate it.
0: Yes, sir.
1: It's Mountain Stage coming up on the 23rd. MountainStage.org to get your tickets. We'll take a break and be back right after this. 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

0: News, I'm Michelle Franzen. There are reports sailors on board the USS Abraham Lincoln are dealing with dwindling essentials and even thoughts of suicide due to extended Mideast deployments. A U.S. official tells ABC News a sailor aboard the carrier went overboard last month and was quickly recovered. The Navy, in a statement, denies the reports of suicide attempts but says it's addressing supply issues. ABC's Louis Martinez covers the Pentagon.
1: We should point out again, this ship was diverted to the Middle East. It did not make a port of call in between for more than 210 days. That is a long length of time. And so, yes, there's going to be concerns when you're dealing day in and day out with the same kind of operations.
0: Defense Secretary Pete Hegseth also pushing back on reports.
2: Completely misrepresented. Listen, we make sure that every ship, every crew, every captain has everything we can provide them at every single moment.
0: Luigi Mangione has already pleaded not guilty to charges of killing UnitedHealthcare's CEO in both his federal and state cases. Sources familiar with the matter tell ABC News during a conference scheduled for federal court Friday, it is expected that a guilty plea will be announced in the federal case. Here's ABC's Matt River.
3: This is not something that we were expecting to happen, let's say, on Monday. You know, we first saw that this conference was added to the schedule for this week. We were wondering what was going on Friday. Then sources tell us that this potential plea agreement would be discussed on Friday, and then it moves on to this, which it now appears, according to the sources that are talking to ABC News, that a guilty plea entered here is likely. Now, we should hedge once again that can change up until the very last minute.
0: Moments ago in Los Angeles, a jury has been selected to hear the evidence in the trial for Dwayne Keefe D. Davis. He's the only person ever charged with the murder of Tupac Shakur. The panel of 12 jurors and four alternates will hear opening arguments from each side Monday, August 17th. 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
0: In Texas, military and civilian investigators on the scene near Fort Hood following yesterday's deadly helicopter crash. Two people on board the Apache were killed in the fiery crash. Here's ABC's Jim Ryan.
6: The Apache attack helicopter was carrying two soldiers, both of whom were killed when the aircraft went down southeast of Fort Hood, where the Apache and the crew were based. It also sparked a wildfire that forced the evacuation of several homes and has burned about 155 acres of pasture and brushland.
0: In Colombia, search and rescue efforts continuing for signs of life following Monday's powerful earthquake. Officials say 273 people are confirmed dead, more than 370 others reported missing. An earthquake rattled residents this morning in San Francisco's East Bay. People felt it, but there are no reports of damage.
7: It preliminarily measured as a 4.1 magnitude, but then it was updated to a 3.8. That's not likely big enough for there to be any major damage or injuries. There are no reports of any. The quake was centered around San Leandro in the East Bay, south of Oakland, but it was felt in San Francisco. Typically, the USGS says anything above about a 2.5, some people will feel, but shaking from a 3.8 magnitude would be pretty minor.
0: ABC's Alex Stone. The Hawaiian Islands are preparing for Lala, the tropical storm formed in the Central Pacific today. A hurricane watch posted now for the Big Island, where Lala is expected to skirt past on Saturday, also bringing heavy rain to the smaller islands. Michelle Franzen, ABC News.
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9: Hello, everyone. From the Watchdog, I'm Darnell Foster with a look at your local weather forecast for your Thursday. Partly to mostly sunny skies with an afternoon high near 82. Partly cloudy overnight, 68 for the low. Mostly cloudy with rain showers around for your Friday. Temperatures in the low 80s. Have yourself a great day, everyone. From the Watchdog, I'm Darnell Foster.
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0: that SpaceX was around, really saw some of that happen where it took a bit of a haircut.
1: Yeah, you know, and now I have to say this one has come off the bottom. We had 6%, and we had another, 18%. It has come up off of those terrible lows it was in. I still don't see a really good entry point in SpaceX, this SPCX. You know, I have to wait until this one proves itself a little bit more with how they're going to monetize, how they're going to make money.
0: Yeah, it's just interesting how so many of the experts that I talked about, you talked about it with Dave on the program, I heard him talk about it. Everybody kind of knew what was sort of likely to happen with that thing, as good as long-term it may end up being, how the short-term would possibly affect it. And I just found it pretty amazing. Man, what do you know? The experts were kind of right about that.
1: Yeah, you know, we have a rule that we kind of look at IPOs and how we assess them. And, you know, you can go back and take a look at Facebook, which is now Meta, and you can take a look at a whole bunch of them. And they come out, there's a great fanfare, everybody knows the story, everybody wanted to buy Facebook, and it went down and down and down. And finally, it turned around when they started to produce earnings. They started to monetize their advertising dollars, and that's when Facebook took off. So what you're looking for in any of these newer IPOs is the same thing. It's a hot name, yes, it's exciting, but, you know, a lot of these names will take a little while to get the kinks worked out. And, you know, no matter how well you like Kava or Chipotle or whatever it is, you know, you just have to take a look at the chart and say, you know, I don't think now is a really great time.
0: That's great information and advice, as always, with Amy Smith, who's with us, the shining pride of Randolph County. She's with us every week when she's available from her busy schedule. And we appreciate you taking time out to share your advice and talk to the folks here back in West Virginia. Thanks a lot for your time again, Amy.
1: Oh, my pleasure. Y'all have a good week. We'll see you next week.
0: You do the same. Thank you so much. Amy will join us again next week when Dave's back, and she and him will talk about the market and hopefully another update. We'll see what happens a week from today. So let's take a break now. When we come back, we'll play a little In or Out. Ryan will slide over here. Matt's still here, and we'll play In or Out right after this.
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5: My name is Dr. Mark Hoffbauer, and I'm a foot and ankle surgeon with WVU Medicine. We saw a lot of advances within our profession with regard to how we treated athletes, especially from the surgical techniques like lateral ankle stabilizations and how we fixed fractures in athletes and how the biomechanics of how these people get hurt and how their foot functions. They're aggressive and wanting to get back, and so you can work with them on their protocols to get them where they need to be. 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

0: It is just 8 minutes to the top of the hour. You're listening to Metro News Hotline. I'm Dale Cooper. Thanks so much for tuning in today. Had a great time today on the program. Just wrapped it up with Kevin Kender from BlueGoldNews.com. And Sportsline will be coming up here in about, where are we at here? 14 minutes or so, if my math is right.
1: That's too much math for me.
0: I can do the 60s and the 30s and the 15s and stuff pretty well. And I tried to explain this to my daughter a couple years ago when we were first going through multiplication tables. I was explaining to her how I was so obsessed with football when I was a kid that sevens were the first multiplication table that I got really good at.
2: Oh, okay.
0: And to this day, I am really, really good at sevens simply because I was so obsessed with football when I was a kid that I could do touchdowns in like no time. I could get them out in a hurry.
1: Little did childhood you know that they would change the entire way they do all of the special team stuff, and missing one is a lot more prevalent than it used to be.
0: Yeah, I still kept it to the sevens, but I tried to explain those things to her, and she didn't get my love for football.
1: I don't think kids even do multiplication tables anymore. I think they do some visual math thing that makes zero sense to me.
0: That would be if she attended school. I taught her. She learned math from us, so she knows multiplication tables.
1: See, she'll be a lot better off than the rest of them.
0: She's good at math. So, I mean, whatever happens, she's good at, so it works. And although I have to say that once I learned new math, because I was the same way with like the new math thing, once I learned what it was that they were doing, which was basically codifying shortcuts that I've done in my head for years, like to learn to do things like on the fly.
1: Sure.
0: Like, I sort of understood it, but I still don't understand why it had to be that. You know what I mean? Like, why it had to be that way.
1: Listen, I have a degree in education, and I do not understand.
0: Yeah, like I think a lot of it was off of, like, base 10s and different things. Like, I understand that. I mean, in my head, I do that all the time when I'm doing stuff, when percentages and different things like that. But I don't understand why that makes any other way wrong. It doesn't make a lot of sense to me. I never understood
1: that. That's why we're here and not there.
0: True, true. That's why you have an education degree, and you're doing radio.
1: That's exactly right. Because I'm happier.
0: From my, I wanted to get a couple more from our question of the day out there before we have to leave. Our question of the day was just something that's happened to you or someone you know that could be an X-Files episode from the 304690. My kid described our house before we moved in perfect detail at age 3. Furniture, a dog we never had, all of it. We looked into it, and there was a dog that lived there in that house.
1: Whoa.
0: Yeah, that's pretty good. Yeah, that's not bad at all. And then the last one from the 304689. Let's see. Worked at a bank downtown and had the same customer come in every Friday for 2 years. Same order, same seat at the drive-in. Same order. Huh. Turns out he had been dead for 6 months when somebody finally checked.
1: Oh, no.
0: Yeah. All right. I guess so. Was there one? Oh, there is one more. From the 304914, my great aunt predicted the exact day she would pass. Told the whole family a week ahead, wrote it on the calendar herself, and was right.
1: What? This is a great way to end the show here, Coop.
0: Yeah, that's a little weird, I have to admit. All right, we got to get out of here. We're running late. You're listening to Hotline on Metro News.
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0: Well, now we've done it. What do? We made it three more hours. Thanks for tuning in to Metro News Hotline on this Thursday. Hashtag 180 Club. If you made it with us from 3 o'clock to 6 o'clock, thank you so much for tuning in. But any moment of the program today that you were able to check us out, we really appreciate it. Thank you so much. And I hope you come back tomorrow for our fun Friday edition, hashtag Beer Friday, and so much more on tomorrow's program. Thank you so much.
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0: event underway.
1: Exactly. Women start a week ahead of the men, so the men will get underway next Thursday with the regular season. They've already had some exhibition games as well. They're going to be highly thought of also this year. I know they were picked to win the Sun Belt, their league. So both soccer squads look like they at least enter the season with huge expectations.
0: Well, that's what I was going to talk about that later, but let's do it now. You're right. Men's soccer picked to win this, or picked as the preseason favorite in the Sun Belt. Some individual honors as well. Pablo Pozos named the preseason offensive player of the year, picking up where Marcus Caldera left off last year. And then Pozos, who was first team all league last year, predicted again, projected, picked to be on the first team this year, along with Isaac Shear and Nacho Martinez, which I love that. There has got to be a good promotion coming around Nacho Martinez. He was second team last year for WVU predicted or picked for first team this year.
1: You know some people in the marketing department over there. I'll bet you could make some suggestions.
0: I think that's a slam dunk. I don't know that they need me calling over saying, hey, can you do a Nacho promotion with Nacho Martinez? I think they can figure that one out, but we'll be looking for that. That'd be a great one. Text line's open, 304-TALK-304. If you'd like to weigh in, take a break now. When we come back, let's talk a little volleyball. West Virginia picked up a big commit. Gatorade Player of the Year last year, Leah Greeny, is staying home. We'll talk to her next on the CityNet Statewide Sports Line.
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